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3: At the World Cup today, England was a 2-0 winner over Panama, which is 0-3, and out of the tournament. Both of England's goals came after the 60th minute, and it had played a scoreless tie in its previous game. Croatia, a 2-1 winner over Ghana on a goal in the 83rd minute. Right now in Miami on Fox TV, nearing the 30-minute mark, Portugal and Colombia scoreless. Also in Atlanta, it's Uzbekistan 1-0 over Congo DR. That one's on FS1, two more games at 10 p.m. Eastern, including Argentina 2-0 against Jordan 0-2. The group stage ends tonight. The next U.S. game is Wednesday night. WNBA Phoenix over Toronto. Victor Hovland leads by one stroke in Connecticut over Scottie Scheffler. To Major League Baseball, the Mets, who've lost seven in a row, lead the Phillies 6-2 in the ninth. White Sox won again 2-1 over Kansas City. I'm Steve DeSig.
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6: That's right. I'm Martin Weiss. Ephraim Salam joining me here on this Fox Sports Saturday night / evening, depending on where you're at. He's sitting somewhere else. I'm not sure he's going. What is the musical chairs going on?
7: What's
6: here? Happened? There we go.
7: No, I like right. that because I put my leg up. And normally when I do my show, I'm here and I put my leg up there. And so I, you know, so now I have to scoot this over here.
6: And to be fair, because if your leg was up right now on the thing, it would probably be like on resting your shoulder. Near my shoulder.
7: Yeah, it'd be on your shoulder. So I was trying to give myself
6: freaking tall.
7: I was trying to give myself some space. You know, I have a bad knee.
6: But sure.
7: Before we jump into the show,
6: okay.
7: About 3 weeks ago, I woke up Friday morning and my knee was swollen.
6: Oh, that sucks.
7: And I was like, man, I didn't do anything. Nothing.
6: Went to sleep healthy, woke up injured.
7: I guess I was dreaming about playing basketball or whatever.
6: You just thought about it, right?
7: And so I've been in the last 3 weeks, I've been trying to, it'll lock up if it stays down.
6: Oh, no.
7: So you will see me with my leg kicked up. You're like, what is he doing in there? But it's just to get the circulation in.
6: That's man, look, whatever you need to do, I would just keep size 17.
7: I tried to keep it off your shoulder.
6: Away from me. No, I'm just kidding.
7: I was trying to keep it off your leg, off your neck there.
6: That just goes to show, you know, what did it say in the intro? 13-year NFL vet. It comes with the
7: you will
6: the
7: wake up
6: and
7: hurting
6: bruises.
7: If you play in the league 13 years. Any league, hell.
6: Right. So, right now, World Cup action. Uzbekistan with the lead over Colombia. I'm sorry. That's not right. Over Congo DR. And Colombia and Portugal right now, scoreless. Both of these in the 32nd minute. I'll say this. This is my, if you've heard me say this at all, this would be like, we get it, Martin. We know. I'm new here.
7: Oh.
6: I am dropping in. I vacation at the World Cup.
7: Okay.
6: I do not live here.
7: All right.
6: Right? So every 4 years, I do it the same way I kind of do with the Olympics. Like, then people are like, oh, because I talk a lot of trash about soccer, like in between World Cups.
7: Okay.
6: But I'll say this.
7: Like what? Like what type of trash?
6: Well, just, you know. I'm not watching EPL. I'm not watching La Liga. I'm not.
7: Well, you don't have to watch those to like, but are you opposed to soccer? Like, is it like, I don't like any sport where you don't use your hands?
6: No.
7: Okay.
6: I'm not a caveman. All right. I'm not reductive, but it's just, don't expect me to get worked up when, and in the middle of a World Cup cycle when it's like, the quad god, right? For the United States.
7: Yeah.
6: Ice hockey. Figure skating team.
7: Yes.
6: Right? I'm not watching him in the regular season either.
7: Where is the regular season?
6: I don't know.
7: Okay.
6: But during the Olympics,
7: you're all in.
6: I'll tune in.
7: You talk trash about him though.
6: No, not in the moment.
7: But you talk trash.
6: But
7: about
6: if
7: soccer.
6: You're trying to get me to, if you're trying to get me to watch when it's not this,
7: okay.
6: I'm not
7: so
6: not so
7: no
6: much.
7: MLS games, no La Liga games, nothing. Just.
6: Dude, I
7: World
6: found
7: Cup.
6: Out, seriously, I don't mean this to be fun. I did not realize that the LA Galaxy and Inter Milan and Inter Miami were in the same like soccer league. Like I didn't realize I could have went to go see Messi play in LA. I for some reason thought that like the Galaxy what? Was like minor league. I don't know.
7: Oh.
6: I mean, yeah. Well, I mean. But again, this just I'm trying to express my level of ignorance here. That, you know what I'm saying?
7: And you do sports, though, but you
6: listen.
7: I'm trying to figure it out. I'm trying to connect the dots.
6: Every other day of the week, football, basketball, and baseball is what's rating. And football, basketball, and baseball, we could do all
7: okay,
6: day
7: all
6: and night.
7: Right, I'm just trying to.
6: FOOT ball, by the way, not FUT ball.
7: Okay.
6: But right now, there has been an invasion. Just all over the entire country of World Cup to the
7: As
6: point
7: As it should
6: where,
7: be.
6: And I. Again, see, this is not me trying to defend. I'm not making fun.
7: Right, right.
6: You say as it should be.
7: It should
6: All
7: be.
6: Right, man, I get it. No, I'm just playing. Hell, me and my wife were kind of planning and plotting to go 2030 when it's in Portugal, Spain, and I forget the other third country. That's kind of.
7: You don't want to do it here?
6: Well, see, that's the problem. We weren't prepared financially or mentally. For you know what I'm saying? Like, yeah. We'll go to a watch party here at some point.
7: Yeah, makes sense.
6: Like, so, but we weren't necessarily aware of, like, you know, what was going on. But then also, Ephraim, I don't know if this is true of you, but it's definitely true of me. I have not necessarily experienced as into it as I've been. And they saw 7,000 people have watched every match. I saw a tweet of yesterday. I've seen a part of every single match of this tournament thus far. Okay. So I'm in. But I have not felt it in Los Angeles, like when I go to I'll go to work or I'll be at the grocery store. Somebody has on a Mexico jersey or something like that. But it's not really like I don't feel it the way it looks.
7: Are you,
6: like,
7: where do you live? Like, what part of town?
6: Mid City, La Brea and Pico.
7: Okay.
6: So don't get me wrong. When the Mexican team scores, my neighbors to the left, the neighbors to the right, I hear them cheering.
7: Right, right.
6: But that's not much different than when it's football season.
7: Yes.
6: And the Pittsburgh Steelers are playing in the afternoon game and something happens and I'm streaming the game and they're watching it over the air and I know what happened.
7: Before it happens.
6: Before it happens because I hear, you know what I'm saying? So I don't feel any. My neighbors are loud. Is the whole point? Is what I'm trying to make.
7: you need new neighbors,
6: right? But I don't feel it in the way that I think I would feel it if I was in like a Kansas City, for example, right? I think Los Angeles is a little too spread out.
7: It's a lot to do out here.
6: It's a lot to do. And I think, like, if you seek it out, that's probably a great reason to host these types of things here.
7: Yeah.
6: Because you can live your regular life and not necessarily be impacted so greatly than you would be on a regular day by whatever would be happening. And if you seek it out, hell, go ahead. You can have your blast of a time. And I've seen some of the shots on the local news of people having a blast
7: of a time
6: out here celebrating. But we want to go to one of the, like, I was telling her, we got to go to the Kansas City version of in Spain, right? When it's in Spain, I want to go to, like, not to disparage Kansas City or anything like that, but that's the World Cup is the biggest thing going on in Kansas City and will be the biggest thing going on in Kansas City for this decade, right? And that's.
7: And there's a lot of big soccer fans out there because they're fans of the MLS team in Kansas City so it's.
6: They have a women's team that Mahomes and his wife have bought into. Mm-hmm. So to that point, like Seattle as well, these are really big soccer towns.
7: Yeah, hotbeds.
6: But, like, I mean, Spain is going to be a soccer country, right? But I'm talking about, I want to go to a place that's small in comparison to these other big places.
7: And it just takes over
6: and
7: everything.
6: And it just, I want to be out, look out of wherever I'm staying at and be like, oh, there's World Cup out there. Like, I don't know if you've ever been to Mardi Gras, but when
7: I have.
6: When you're staying near the parade routes, you just go in to get a break. But Mardi Gras doesn't ever stop outside. You know what I'm saying?
7: Yes.
6: It's always going on. And you just kind of dip in, dip out. I see World Cup energy similar to that in a smaller environment. I want to go. I'm going. Have you been to one of these games?
7: I have not been to one of the games. Not this year, but I've been before. And it's unreal, man. It's the energy. Look, I'm a fan of sport. So,
6: sure.
7: Like you, I feed off the energy of the crowd. Like you're saying, like you want to go and interject yourself into.
6: Yeah, this looks awesome.
7: Right? Yeah. Like, you get caught up in it.
6: They could be playing cricket. If they're like this, I want
7: to
6: go.
7: I've been overseas and been to a rugby match like that before too. And I'm like, oh my, this is amazing. You know, it's just, there's nowhere really to go see rugby at that level here in the States.
6: Sure.
7: And I get that.
6: That's what, it's cause, here we wear pads.
7: Yeah, we got a helmet on.
6: So Uzbekistan with the lead right now over Congo DRs, which to me was, and I think that also played a part in why I got into it so much. It was, and we've seen some of the purists, some of the complaints raised about the World Cup thus far is that the expanded field, right?
7: Yeah.
6: Well, this doesn't feel like to me expanded field of Major League Baseball of football playoffs or of the play in, which play in can be okay, but like I don't need the seventh seed and I think the two should get a bye in the NFL. I don't need to see that super wild card game.
7: Yeah.
6: I know Matt LaFleur enjoys it because that's the only way he's made the postseason thus far as a Packers coach, but I don't think that we gained much as a society in that. I don't know how much we gain as a society from the first four in the NCAA tournament. You know what I mean? I don't know. I think we could do without and be okay. But what I've seen in this tournament is I'm looking at the rankings, and again, I'm new here. I'm looking at the rankings, and what I've determined, this is much more college basketball than this college football, because I'm watching the 64th ranked team hang tough like Vikings with the 10th ranked team, when it, you know what I mean? Like, and you're seeing team, like Congo DR was in a dogfight and ended up drawing with Portugal, and I'm looking at pictures in the stands, and they have Portugal, they have Ronaldo dressed as Jesus Christ himself in the stands. Like, this is massive for them.
7: Oof, good Lord.
6: That's what I'm saying. It's massive for them.
7: Yeah.
6: And I'm watching Congo DR, a country that nobody gave them any shot.
7: Any shot.
6: You know?
7: Ivory Coast, same way. It's the great thing about the World Cup is, first of all, we get to see teams we never see. The second thing is, you got to show up and you got to play the matches,
6: yep.
7: Right? You can have someone who's ranked, in the 60th versus the fourth ranked team in the country or in the nation, in the world, and they just choke slammed them to the ground. And they show up and they, a draw is a win.
6: That is
7: a draw.
6: So that,
7: and I think that's the thing that has people like, wait, what?
6: There are a few things that I have come to understand now as, 21 days builds a habit. Hell, I'm almost there.
7: Yeah, there.
6: But, that some draws are wins and some draws are losses.
7: Mm-hmm.
6: And when Congo DR draw with Portugal,
7: yes,
6: it was evident to me immediately that Congo DR had won that game.
7: Yes, they did.
6: And Portugal had lost it. I understand that it may not go into the win and loss column. However, the vibes matter here a great deal. And when Congo DR came out and started swinging the B2A celebration, if you know, it was justified. Justified.
7: Yeah, and that's the thing I think for people who are parachuting into soccer in the World Cup.
6: Come on in. The water's fine.
7: It's nice. It's actually nice. Very nice. Very summery in the water. But just understanding the scoring point system, point differential system, a loss is a loss. A draw is not a loss. So when you have a draw against the team that's the favorite to win the group, then you put yourself on par with them. Right? And that's what you want. So if nobody in the group wins, then they start going off, goal differential, how many you scored, how many, all of those things. And so as long as you don't have that you know, that one or two in the loss category, that helps you win in terms of scoring. The thing watching soccer, and we can get to this after our first break, is I think we saw a little bit of it in the NBA. And so I like to make that correlation between the World Cup soccer and the NBA finals.
6: Okay, so I wonder if you're thinking, I've been thinking about this for the last few days and kind of writing it down and trying to surround it to nail it. I wonder if we're on the exact same point.
7: We just might be.
6: We just might be. Let's see. Coming up next, we'll be right back. Martin Weiss, Ephraim Salaam. 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Hit that thumbs up icon and comment away. 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
23: what?
2: 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And you tell us where this show
0: locks.
5: So this is the 10th player right now currently in the NBA that Colin Cowherd would want to build his NBA team around.
17: Actually, I think it's more suspenseful if we start from one.
5: Oh, really?
23: Wow. Yeah, so we'll start at the top. The first player, most obvious player in the league that you would want to build around.
5: I love a good twist. Go ahead. Who's number one?
17: It's Victor Wembanyama.
23: Okay.
5: And you're mad at that because it's so obvious, right?
17: I'm not mad at that part.
5: I am.
17: You'll start to see where my anger comes in.
5: No, but I would say that's the obvious number one. And if you're putting together a list and you're a cagey vet and a Hall of Famer like Colin Cowherd, you need to do better than Victor Wembanyama. How about that?
23: I might have accidentally looked ahead. I think I know where
5: he says. Always do this.
23: It was an accident. I just said it was an accident.
5: Mikey! I mean,
24: don't even have it up!
23: The good news is I've only seen the top six, so it's not that bad.
5: All right, number two, go ahead. Who's the second player in the NBA that Colin would most want to build his team around?
17: Nikola Jokic.
23: What?
5: Dies to Jesus. I mean, Captain Obvious. The C in Colin stands for Captain Obvious. How about that?
17: If you think that's Captain Obvious, Stu,
5: yeah.
17: Number three on this list.
5: Uh-huh.
17: Cooper Flagg.
5: Oh, wow. Yes.
17: And correct me if I'm wrong, Cooper Flagg didn't win anything of significance in his rookie year.
23: Like, I mean, outside of rookie of the year, but yeah, no, in terms of on the court, he won nothing.
5: He said significance. I mean...
23: That is a wild list. If you just presented somebody right now three names, Victor Wembanyama, Nikola Jokic, and Cooper Flagg, tell me what list is this? These are the top three players. Maybe.
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6: Martin Weiss, Ephraim Salaam, coming to you live from the Fox Sports Radio studios. As Uzbekistan has a 1-0 lead over Congo DR. Or as I like to say, DR Congo. I tell you, that is one of the things, Ephraim, I'm Martin, that I do find kind of interesting here, is that because the teams are also countries, there's not very, like, I know obviously there's nicknames for, like, I know the Mexican team is nicknamed like El Tri, mm-hmm. right? And, Ale Le Bleu for France, you know, as you tell, I nailed the pronunciation. But there's no, like, real nick, like, the team from New Orleans is the Saints. The team from San Francisco is the 49ers, right? Mm-hmm. And so, it's just funny because, like, Democratic Republic of Congo is, that's a mouthful. You know what I'm saying? Like Uzbekistan, that's a lot.
28: That's a lot.
6: You know, it's like
28: a lot of consonants in
6: that's
28: that.
6: That's a lot of man. I figured
28: Uzbekistan.
6: Like one's got four words, the other has Z's. You know, it's like we could use some nicknames potentially. You know, but
28: the Uzis,
6: something.
28: And the CODs.
6: The CODs. That's some of these tricodes don't also line up for me as well. I was saying the World Cup does have a bit of a Stiddy Connect jersey issue for me. Is that I'll see the flag in the corner,
28: yeah,
6: and I'll look down on the field and will not be able to immediately tell which team is which. Right. So I wonder, I don't think that was the NBA point that you were about to make as we went to break, but I know you said you had one.
1: My point, watching soccer and watching OKC play and some other teams, flopping.
6: So now, this is something I used to make a lot of fun of, but now that I've heard what you're about to say, I was like, oh, I can get behind this.
1: Right? So what you notice if you are new to watching soccer is the slightest touch, maybe not even a touch, a person will cartwheel themselves down onto the ground and roll around and stare out through the cover of their face and stare out through their hands like LeBron, you know, on the ground, seeing if people are watching. And it's hard to watch that. So it's off-putting for some fans.
6: Sure.
1: You understand why it's happening, but then you see it directly correlate into the NBA, where you're trying to draw the attention of the referee. SGA was criticized wildly, especially from me. I was the first one on that train, or one of the first on that train. And two, you are too good of a player to throw your body onto the ground on menial contact on, you know, it just, to me, I can't respect it as a former professional athlete. And I understand you're trying to grab the attention of the referees and get to the free throw line. But when you're watching soccer and they're trying to elicit yellow cards and ball possession, it makes the game unwatchable almost. And, you know, some of the early floppers in the league came from overseas in terms of the Vladis and the,
6: interesting,
1: like, because overseas the biggest, you know, sport is soccer, and most of the guys grew up playing soccer, so it kind of bled into what was going on. Now you can get hit on the wrist and flail your arm like, yo, he hit me, or you could throw your body on the ground like SGA would do when he was sometimes not even touched. And I think there was so much criticism, so much that his coach had to come out and say, well, it's not fair. And, you know, for you guys to you know, put that on him like that. No, it's not fair for us. Like, the problem I had with him winning the MVP again was that's not MVP-like behavior.
6: Now, to your point, people might be like, well, what do you mean by that? I believe it was Kevin Durant sticks in my brain as the guy who said it, but I don't want to associate to him just in case it wasn't. But it was talking about Patrick Beverley. And it was when Pat Bev was at the height of his powers, right? Mm-hmm. When he was really just a borderline starter, sixth, seventh man type of guy who was known as just being a pest. Right, just a defensive pest. The type of guy that...
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8: Good evening and welcome to the On Deck Circle. As tonight, the Salt Lake Knees continue their series with the Albuquerque Isotopes. Tony Parks with you tonight from Rio Grande Credit Union Field as the Bees pulled even in the series last night with a stellar pitching performance resulting in their third shutout over the last 19 games. Caden Dana looked great, allowing just a hit through four frames. Hootie Harding retired the first eight that he faced and shut them out over 2 2/3. Then it was Jared Southern who continues to pitch at a premier level. He took on the last two and a third. This game last night was scoreless through six. And the Bees offense would come alive in a big way during the seventh. Ryan Nicholson, who had come through with a ground rule double, he cracked the scoreboard and made it a 1-0 Bees lead. After that, Nelson Rada, Kyron Paris, Yomer Sanchez, and Jamer Candelario all came through with two-out knocks, helping the Bees put up a high five in the seventh inning. They would go on to win 6-0, and it's remarkable what this team does with two outs. They're the second best in all of AAA hitting with two. They're the best in AAA when it comes to seventh inning production or later offensively. All of that after being held scoreless through the fifth inning for the fourth straight game. As the Salt Lake Bees in the seventh inning or later, a batting average of .282. That's the best in all of AAA. In June, they've hit .316 from the seventh inning or later with 60 of their runs scored in the final three frames. It has been so impressive to watch what this team has done in June, especially with so many changes happening left and right, back and forth. They lost a ton of their offensive weapons, especially some of those power bats that were there in the middle of the order. When you look at Guzman, you look at Mancini, you look at Josh Lowe, Donovan Walton, Jose Siri, the names go on and on. These are guys that got the call up, and it took away key offensive weapons for this group, and they still find a way to win, find a way to hang in there, and get some of the timely swings when they need them. So the Bees now lead the overall season series with Albuquerque 6-4. They have had two dominant pitching performances and two rough pitching performances during the week. The starting pitcher tonight is Sean Anderson. He started last Sunday going three frames, allowing one run on three hits with four Ks. He did not pitch against the Isotopes when they were in Salt Lake. His last meeting with Albuquerque last year was a really good one. He allowed two earned through seven innings, got the win, so did the Bees. His last outing in this ballpark was a great one. Six innings, one run allowed. He's 1-0 this year with an ERA of 4.05. He split time this year as a starter and as a member of the pen. He's also split time this year with the Los Angeles Angels and the Salt Lake Bees. He goes against Keegan Thompson, two starts since he came back from his five-game stint with the Rockies. He allowed three after three innings against Sugar Land last Saturday. No record and an ERA of 8.25 against Major League hitting so far this year while he was in Colorado. This will be his first battle against the Salt Lake Bees in his career. So that's your pitching matchup for tonight. When we come back, we'll hear from Hootie Harding after his shutout relief performance last night. This is the On Deck Circle, and it's on the KSL Sports Zone.
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8: Welcome on back to the On Deck Circle, getting ready for tonight's game between the Bees and the Isotopes, joined now by Hootie Harding. All right, first of all, Hootie, you were coming off the IL. We were talking regularly. You said you felt good. And then the last time I saw you, you said not only did you feel good, you felt better than good. How do you explain the way you're feeling and the way you've performed?
2: Well, we got an excellent training staff in there helping me out, you know, making sure that I'm getting all my rehab stuff done every day and just staying on top of that. And, yeah, I think a couple weeks off, give the back a rest, and just gave me a good chance to, you know, reset and make sure everything's feeling right before I, you know, go back out there and compete.
8: What was it about the time to reset that you believe has now produced results on the field like it did last night?
2: Well, you know, like I said, the training staff was great, but also a combination of our pitching staff as well. You know, as much as I hate to give them credit, Shane and Hawker are some of the best and a deadly duo. They got a lot of experience in this game and, you know, giving me a lot of insight on how, you know, I can keep moving the needle forward and always getting better each day.
8: What I love about you is no matter what the situation is, you're the same guy. You're positive. You're happy to be at the ballpark.
2: Yep.
8: It's all about improving. But what you don't do is let the outside stuff in any way affect, you know, the kind of lighthearted feel. Yep. Where does that come from? How do you describe how that was built into you?
2: Yeah, I want to have fun at the ballpark. You know, I want to make it somewhere my teammates can come and they're enjoying their time at the field. And, we're playing a kid's game. You know, it's supposed to be fun. And so I try to have as much fun with it as I possibly can. And I think that, you know, works to my advantage in a lot of situations.
8: The results are one thing,
2: but
8: the process and the routines and all of that, what did you like most about the way you performed last night and what's gone on behind the scenes that helped lead to that?
2: Yeah, I think an uptick in velocity helps with everything in my arsenal. It makes all my other offerings better. Specifically last night, it was great to get in there and, you know, just keep it a close game and give our offense the chance to get in there and put up a five spot, you know. So I think that was probably my favorite part, along with, you know, just commanding my arsenal, commanding the fastball, working ahead in counts and, you know, making them make something happen. So
8: there's very few things that are positive when you have to sit out and you're injured. And there's a number of things that go into that.
2: Yeah.
8: One of the positives is self-examination.
2: Yeah.
8: Many times players talk about how being able to step back, they discovered something or noticed something they may not have picked up on before.
2: Yep.
8: Was there anything like that in the time that you were out?
2: Yeah, absolutely. I kind of been struggling this year to command my curveball, and I went back, you know, during that time off, and I was just scouring video, trying to see what it was that was, you know, possibly leading to me not being able to command it or land it in the zone for strikes. And I noticed on video my glove side would come up in order to try and create the shape of the curveball. And so I went to Shane about it, and we kind of game planned, and he mentioned possibly like taking my shoulder and lowering it a little bit upon leg lift, and that really clicked for me in my head, and it also led to an uptick in velocity, which you know, nobody's going to complain about as well, but most importantly, it allowed me to throw my curveball hard and also command it in the zone for strikes. So I think that was probably the biggest thing that I did while I was on the IL, was kind of, you know, scour around and look for ways, you know, to try and get that better.
8: Was there a moment in a game where you're like, oh my gosh, there it is, that's exactly what we're looking for?
2: Yeah, it was actually in the pen a couple weeks ago. Like as I was building back up to, you know, be cleared to throw, whenever he mentioned it, I got on the mound and I tried it, and immediately I was like, whoa, that felt completely different in a really good way. And so I just kind of spammed a couple curveballs, and they were just beautiful in the zone for strikes. They looked good metrically. So I think, 2 weeks ago in the bullpen.
8: Well, Hootie, congratulations on, you know, the recent performances, but more than that you're feeling right and that everything's coming together for you. So thanks for a few minutes.
2: My man.
8: All right, that's Hootie Harding. When
2: Appreciate
8: we come
2: you.
8: Back, we are going to get you ready with starting lineups, first pitch, all of that and more. It's the On Deck Circle on the KSL Sports Zone.
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8: Time now for the starting lineups for tonight's game, beginning with the Salt Lake Bees, the AAA affiliate of the Los Angeles Angels. They're managed by Doug Davis, 41-37 so far in the year, a record of 2-2 in the second half. Nelson Rodda is going to lead it off. He's the center fielder. Kyron Paris bats second. He's the shortstop. Yomar Sanchez in left field. He'll bat third. Cleaning it up, the third baseman, Jamer Candelario. Batting fifth, second baseman, Ben Goble. Bryce Teodosio hitting sixth and right. Ryan Nicholson at first base will bat seventh. The DH is Zach Humphries batting eighth. And the catcher, Logan Porter, is batting ninth. On the mound for the Bees, it's Sean Anderson, 1-0, an ERA of 4.05. Now for the Albuquerque Isotopes, the AAA affiliate of the Colorado Rockies. They're managed by Pedro Lopez, 41-38 on the year, a record of 2-2 in the second half. Ryan Ritter leads it off at shortstop. Jordan Beck will bat second. He's in left. Charlie Condon, the first baseman, batting third. Connor Capel will clean it up. He's in right field. Chad Stevens hitting fifth at third base. The DH, Vimael Machin, will bat sixth. Nick Kent batting seventh at second base. The catcher is Jose Cordova. He's batting eighth. Drew Avens in the ninth spot and in center field. On the mound for the Isotopes, it's Keegan Thompson, 1-4 on the year with an ERA of 4.12. The umpires for tonight, Denver Dangerfield's going to call the balls and strikes. Nate Hall, the umpire at first, with Steven Jashinsky over there at third. The Bees in their road gray uniforms, road gray pants and jerseys with the black hats. And for the Albuquerque Isotopes, they're going with the Albuquerque Dukes uniforms. It's their Hall of Fame celebrations this evening. They had a number of different people out there being celebrated in the Albuquerque sports community. So congratulations to all of them. We were here for this 2 years ago, and one of the guys being honored was Mike Socha. That was a really special night to be here, although it was crazy with the weather. It was this massive rainstorm that hit before the game and then also hit in the second inning. The Bees would make that game up the next day. They would sweep that doubleheader, and it was the starting pitcher for that game, Ryan Miller, of all people, for the Bees, and now Ryan Miller pitching with the Albuquerque Isotopes. That's the way it works in this league, time and time again. So they're removing all the chairs and all the big plaques and big handshakes and hugs for everybody out there on the field. Former general manager John Traub, who was hosting the ceremony earlier today. We take our first look at the out-of-town scoreboard, pregame edition. What a wild set of games in the bigs today, including the Reds, who won a wild one against the Pirates 9-7. A Eugenio Suarez, a 3-run walk-off homer in the bottom of the ninth inning. That was after Esmerlin Valdez went yard to break a 6-6 tie. So wild game in that one. And after the White Sox had a 22-run performance last night, their best offensive performance since 1970. They had a tough offensive day on the south side this afternoon. They were shut out until the seventh, but tied the game with a run in the seventh inning, then walked it off in the ninth. Jacob Gonzalez, an RBI single. The White Sox have now won 23 of their last 28 home games. This is the first time they've won 10 straight home series. That was also their 17th one-run win on the year. Former White Sox Jake Berger had three hits today. Corey Seager hit a solo homer. Rangers prevailed over the Blue Jays 7-4. Texas is now homered in 10 straight games. Dylan Cease struck out 10 but gave up four runs in his 4 2/3. He's won just once in his last seven starts. A.J. Hinch was looking for his 1,000th win today, facing his former team, though, and the Astros spoiled it for him. Isaac Paredes hit a key two-run double in the eighth, and the Astros rallied for the 8-6 win. Jake Bennett held the Yankees to just one run in his 6 1/3. Red Sox beat the Yanks for the third straight game. Anthony Seigler, the former 23rd overall pick of the

0: have dropped six of their last eight. Well, Albuquerque takes the field right now. They're in their Albuquerque Dukes uniforms as they scatter out to their positions all over the field here at this moment. Starting pitcher Keegan Thompson scraping out some dirt from the edge of the pitcher's plate. The catcher Cordova greeting the home plate umpire. Denver Dangerfield, Nate Hall at first, and Steven Jashinski is at third. So as they line up to their positions on the field, first base dugout, that's where the bees are, and they come walking out their road gray uniforms to line up on the first base side on the edge of the warning track. And the Albuquerque Dukes tonight on the third base side. So right now we get set to take a listen to tonight's performance of the Star Spangled Banner.
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0: Salt Lake Bees Baseball is on the air from Isotopes Park in New Mexico. It's game number five. It's the Bees. It's the Isotopes. It's a Saturday night. We're at the ballpark, and there's no place I'd rather be. First pitch outside, 6:49 here tonight. It is 96 degrees out there. The sun is out. The clouds scattered. And the shadows speckled throughout the ballpark. Caught on and missed. 1-1. Nelson Rada leading the game off. 1-for-4 last night. Drove in two. A big two-out knock. The Bees in that seventh inning had four straight two-out singles. They'd put up a five spot. They'd win 6-0. Here's the 1-1. Rada takes inside. And it's two balls and a strike. Both teams 2-2 in this second half. They're going to end the regular season against one another with a six-gamer right here at this ballpark. It's going to be exciting to see if both teams are fighting for that final playoff spot or if at least one team is involved. 2-1. It's on the inside corner for a strike, 2-2. And it has been a long time since either team

0: has been in the playoffs for the Bees, 2013. For Albuquerque, 2012. For the Rockies AAA team, 1995. It has been a long time. And that's when the Colorado Springs Sky Sox won the PCL title. 2-2, pumped in there at the knees, called. Strike three, Keegan Thompson. K's Nelson Rada, one out, nobody on. No score early on. Beck in left, Avens in center, Capel in right. Stevens at third, Ritter at short, Kent at second. Condon is at first. Cordova behind the dish, Keegan Thompson on the mound. Kyron Paris, a big exhale as he steps in, taps the plate, reaches the bat back ready. Bright yellow gloves with the bright white cleats, the twisted front foot. And the pitch is grounded softly down the third baseline. Tight to the bag. Stevens has it on a backhand. Throw across to first is in time. Two up, two down. It'll bring up Yomer Sanchez. And Sanchez 2-for-4 with a run batted in last night. We talked about the two-out hitting with this team. Yomer Sanchez batting .324 with two outs. 22 of his 43 runs batted in this year with two down. Switch hitter from the left-hand side. Two out, nobody on. Sanchez takes at the knees for a strike. 0-1. Yomer batting 4-for-12 in this series with a double and a run batted in. That run batted in was his 400th in the history of his AAA career. As Sanchez swings and misses 0-2. Yomer Sanchez batted .361 in May. But in March, April, and June combined, hitting .239. Target up from the catcher, Cordova. Here's Thompson. He fires, and this ball is popped up. Shallow center coming in is Avens. He's got it targeted. He makes the catch chest high, and the inning is over. Three up, three down go the Bees. Albuquerque coming to the plate when we come back. And the starting pitcher, Sean Anderson, takes a jump over the chalk line onto the mound. He'll be on the bump when we return on the KSL Sports Zone.
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0: For the first no score, Ryan Ritter is going to lead things off for the Albuquerque Isotopes. Sporting that yellow Dukes jersey, reaches the bat back ready. Sean Anderson rocks and fires the first pitch outside, 1-0. Sean Anderson, 1-0, an ERA of 4.05. Coming into this one today as the starter, he's mixed his time between starting and coming out of the pen. The pitch is fouled back, 1-1. Sean Anderson, a great leader for this pitching staff. Ryan Ritter, 3-for-5 against Anderson in his career with a home run. Ritter did not play in last night's game. 2-for-8 in the series with the double. And the pitch off speed and in there for a strike. 1-2. And for Sean Anderson, the different times he started, the different times out of the pen. Well, for a guy in Anderson, He started last Sunday, going three frames, allowing one run on three hits with four Ks. Did not pitch against the Topes when they were in Salt Lake. Pitches up, check swing. Did he go? No. And the count's 2-2. His last meeting with Albuquerque last year was a good one. Allowed two earned over seven innings, picked up the win. And his last outing in this ballpark was a great one. Six innings, one run allowed. The 2-2 down and away. Starting after it slightly was Ritter, but he held up. Ritter with an on-base streak of 41 games. Hitting 373 during that time. 14 doubles, 4 triples, and 14 home runs. Good weapon from the leadoff spot. 3-2 down and away. Ball four. Make it 42 games in a row that he's reached base. He also has 20 multi-hit games during that streak. So leadoff walk, Ryan Ritter brings up Jordan Beck. Sanchez is in left tonight. Rada in center, Teodosio in right. Candelario in the hot corner. Paris at short. Goble is at second with Nicholson at first. Porter behind the dish. Sean Anderson on the mound. Ritter, one stolen base so far this year. Good lead at first, and the pitch just misses away. 1-0. Jordan Beck, 0-3, was hit by a pitch last night. Had a fairly quiet series in this rehab assignment, 2-for-12. Throw over to first, and Ritter is back. There's the first disengagement. This Albuquerque offense ranking so high in so many statistical categories in all of AAA and also the PCL is the pitch. Just below the belt, a called strike. 1-1. But with all of that happening, they were shut out at home this year for the third time of the season. The Bees have shut them out twice this year. Here comes the 1-1 pitch. And Beck takes outside. Two balls and a strike. That's the most Albuquerque has been shut out since 2014. Twice during this series, they've gone without an extra base hit. Last night's game, one of those outings. Ritter the lead at first. The pitch is grounded sharply back through the middle and into center field. A base hit. Ritter turns from second. He'll put on the brakes. First and second, nobody out. But this offense that scuffled last night, what a nice start for him with the table set. In the bottom of the first, no score. And it brings up Charlie Condon.
8: First baseman, number 24, Charlie Condon.
0: I mentioned, you know, with Sean Anderson back and forth with the Angels and the Bees, Shane Lukes speaks so highly of this guy by talking about his work ethic, his preparation. It's all the stuff he'll do on non-game days. Shane Lukes said it has had an enormous impact on some of the younger pitchers. First pitch to Condon, outside corner at the knees, a strike 0-1. Charlie Condon did not play in last night's game. He's had a great series, 6-for-11, a double, a triple, a home run. That home run, 461 feet the other day. Here comes the 0-1. Condon bounces it foul behind home plate. And the count is 0-2. That 461-footer, that is the longest Albuquerque home run on the season. Condon fifth in extra base hits, ninth in on-base percentage. Second in runs scored. 15 home runs, that is fifth in the PCL. Here comes the 0-2. In the dirt, picked by the catcher, Porter, as it bounces in front of him just a bit. Runners are going to hold. First and second, nobody out. Bottom one, no score. This series tied up at two, with the finale coming your way tomorrow. The winner of today's game can go for the series win tomorrow afternoon. The Bees took 4 out of 6 when they met up in Daybreak. Wind howling out to right. The pitch down and away. 2 balls and 2 strikes. We've had a couple of games with no wind, which is rare around here. We had a game where the wind would change speeds from low to high and then also changed to every direction you can imagine. Strange weather here in this area, especially at this time of year. 2-2. Fouled straight back to the screen. We'll do it again at 2 balls and 2 strikes. Mentioned they had like a monsoon around here a couple of years ago. And it was on their Hall of Fame night. Remember, it was a suspended game. We've also had a game canceled out here at this ballpark before. Ritter at second, back at first. Counts 2-2. Anderson from the stretch, checks the rearview mirror, kicks, fires. And it's fly down the right field line and off the top of the screen. Bouncing by the ball boy, who thought he played the angle well. But it bounced right by him. It's a new ball boy in right field here on the Saturday game. He'll find a happy fan there in the front row. We'll do it again at two balls and two strikes. These teams have been leapfrogging one another in the overall standings for the season throughout the course of the week. Here comes the 2-2. Swing and a miss. Strike three. Got him ahead of an off-speed pitch. One out, two on. As we're in the bottom of the first with no score, here's Connor Capel. Nice work in that battle by Sean Anderson. That back and forth battle that he's had there with Charlie Condon. Condon fouling off all those pitches. Finished him off with a slider. Just had him in front of it as it was around the bottom part of the zone. Connor Capel, left-hand batter, takes low. And it's 1-0. Capel, 2-for-3 last night, 2-for-3 in this series overall. 10th professional season. Originally the fifth-round pick of Cleveland back in 2016. Ritter standing in the sunlight as it's speckled over there around second base, the pitch. And it's high. Two balls and no strikes. It is strange in this ballpark with the way the shadows move. As you have a bunch of signage, and the way that the sun hits the signage and the shadows then just start they are interchangeable with the sunlight throughout different parts of the infield. The pitch off the end of the bat, dribbled foul over by the third base on deck circle. And it's two balls and a strike. All the outfielders in the sun. And you have the third baseman Candelario in the shade. Shortstop Paris, half of him is in the shade, half of him in the sun. The top part of the body for Goble in the sun right now. And the first baseman Nicholson in the sun. Runners walk into their lead. 2-1. Swing and a miss on a pitch downstairs. And it's 2-2. Boy, slider, slider, slider in this battle. And then changeup. Sean Anderson has had the last two hitters just out of rhythm. And you can see them way ahead of these pitches. Is that pitch that Capel had fouled off. It was a slider, but he just tapped it right off the end of the bat. Wind blowing hard left to right. No score, bottom of the first. The pitch, it's bounced over the first base coach's box. And off the sidewall, we'll do it again at two balls and two strikes. What a pitching performance last night. Caden Dana, four shutout innings. Hootie Harding looked outstanding. Retired the first eight that he faced. He pitched a scoreless 2 2/3. And then Jared Southard, a scoreless 2 1/3. It was a masterclass last night from a pitching staff that had the worst ERA on the road this year. Here comes the 2-2. Capel dribbles it foul right side. As Anderson continues to have hitters out in front. Ritter walked to lead off the game. Beck singled after that. Condon struck out. Now Capel in a battle against Sean Anderson. Anderson from the stretch. Checks the runner at second. Here comes the pitch. A 50-footer in the dirt. It bounces off of the catcher. Porter rolls to the left side. It goes out of play. And each runner will get one base. That's where they were going anyway. So no harm, no foul. That thing was so far in front of the catcher, Porter. It barely got to the dirt. And Porter was able to block it. But he had no chance to keep that in front. Went off of him to the left and into the third base dugout. So second and third, one out, count full. No score, bottom of the first, infield in. The pitch from Anderson to Capel. Capel flies it down the left field line. On the chase is Sanchez. Down to the chalk, and it's fair. It bounces off the sidewall. In to score from third is Ritter. Coming around to score behind him is Beck. It's a two-run double for Connor Capel. It's 2-0 Albuquerque in the bottom of the first. Well, off the bat, it certainly looked like trouble. You were just hoping that ball would slice so far to get out of play, but it's skinny down the left field line with that sidewall, and there's no real foul ground, and that ball just barely landed inside the chalk line, and then bounced off the sidewall. An extra base hit, as they went without an extra base hit last night. It drives in two, and after a frustrating offensive night for Albuquerque back on Friday, they're off to a great start here Saturday. So Shane Lukes, the pitching coach, out to talk with Sean Anderson quickly. It brings up Chad Stevens, former member of the Bees, 0 for 3 with a walk. He was caught stealing last night. As Logan Porter has been excellent behind the dish, gunning down would-be base stealers. While Stevens did not have a hit, he increased his on-base streak at the AAA level to 58 games. The pitch, inside, 1-0. Chad Stevens has been an excellent fit with the Isotopes and the Rockies organization altogether, batting .348, 14 doubles, 2 triples, 3 home runs. Had some time with the parent club this year. The 1-0. It's on the outside corner at the knees for a strike, 1-1. Chad Stevens, a .397 hitter with runners in scoring position. Backpedaling to his lead in second is Capel, 2-0 Albuquerque. Bottom of the first. Anderson with the pitch, and Stevens foul tips it in the glove. And it's 1-2. Chad Stevens, I mentioned, is 58 game on base streak at the AAA level. 10 of those games as a member of the Bees. Michael Stefanik, former Salt Lake Bee, had a 62 game on base streak a few years ago. Here comes the 1-2 pitch. And Stevens flies it high in the air, right field. Could be trouble. Teodosio back at the track, leaping at the wall, and it's off the wall. Rounding third, coming in to score is Capel. Rounding second, on his way to third is Stevens. There will be no throw, a pop-up slide, and an RBI triple. It's 3-0 Albuquerque here in the bottom of the first. Well, the ballpark just barely held on to this, and Teodosio had a long way to go running back on it and made a terrific effort to try and make the catch. It just barely hit the top of the wall. And Stevens got out of the box quickly. And for Chad Stevens, that's his second triple of this series, his third triple on the year. V-Mile Machine with a runner at third, one out. Machine takes high, 1-0. Trouble for Sean Anderson in this first inning. Well, Sean talked a lot about coming out of the pen and also starting, what he liked about each of those situations. 1-0. A high bouncer to the second baseman, Goble. He has to back up on it from the outfield grass. Throws to first in time. Coming in to score, Chad Stevens. 4-3 the put out. 4-0 the score. Albuquerque cruising here in the first inning. It'll bring up Nick Kent.
9: Batting for your Albuquerque Dukes, second baseman, number 25, Nick Kent.
0: Nick Kent, 0 for 4 in this series, did not play in last night's game. Right-hand batter ready, standing on the back chalk line. Takes at the top part of the zone on the inside corner for a strike, 0-1. When Nick Kent had a two-run double and a two-run homer at Salt Lake June 3rd. That was a career-high 4 runs batted in for him. As he fouls it straight back, and it's 0-2. Two out, nobody on. 4-0 Albuquerque, bottom of the first inning. And while 4 runs is not the biggest inning in terms of run production, we've had some big numbers in this series. The Bees had a 7-run frame. Albuquerque had a 6-run inning on Thursday. The Bees had a 5 spot last night. 0-2. On the outside corner, called strike 3. The inning is over, but some damage was done. 4 runs, 3 hits, no errors, nobody left on base. We've played one inning. It's 4-0 Albuquerque on the KSL Sports Zone.
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0: Top of the second inning, 4-0 Albuquerque with the lead over the Salt Lake Bees. 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Junior Candelario coming to the plate to lead off this top of the second. Keegan Thompson retired the Bees 1-2-3 in the first. Thompson from the stretch, although nobody on, fires outside for a ball. Candelario with a hit in 7 of his last 9 games. Put an exclamation point on a 5-run 7th inning last night. What a wild ball game. Scoreless through 6. And the 1-0 is inside. 2 balls and no strikes. And then all of a sudden, the Bees put up a 5 spot. They would win 6-0. Salt Lake battling hard while without a big bat in their lineup. The 2-0. And it's grounded softly foul to the right side off the first base dugout. And it's strange because, you know, you lose such great talent. Obviously, a guy like Lowe can hit a home run any night. Same thing with a Denzer Guzman or Trey Mancini, Donovan Walton, Jose Siri, the 2-1. Candelario, high bouncer, softly hit foul into the first base coach's box. And the count's 2 balls and 2 strikes. But it's also how they affect the rest of the lineup. Hitters that are before them, and then when you have traffic out there on the base paths, what it does to set up a really big inning. It's amazing the Bees have still put together big innings. The 2-2 is outside, 3 balls and 2 strikes. Count full, bases empty, 4-0 Albuquerque, top of the second. Candelario, 1-for-5 with an RBI last night, 4-for-18 in the series. Batting from the left-hand side, Candelario flies it, high in the air center field, going back, Evans, slowing down at the track, turns around, looks up, and that ball is off the top of the wall, and there is no signal as of yet. Going into third is Candelario, and it's called a home run. Third base umpire Steven Jashinski finally with the signal. No, now he's saying ground rule double. It looked as if he was signaling around his head. Instead, he was holding up 2 fingers. Candelario speaking with Doug Davis, the third base coach and the manager. He was curious if that got out. It was strange looking because of the way that their fence is set up out by the 428 sign. But taking a look at the replay, it did hit a padded part of the fence. It's about 3/4 of the way up. And then as it bounced up into the air, it went over the other side of the fence for a ground rule double. So runner at second, nobody out. Here's Ben Goebel. Goebel fouls it back. 0-1. It took them a long time to make a signal there. Everybody was curious. Heads up move there by Candelario to just keep going. And it was also strange to call because some of that play taking part in the sunlight and the other part in the shadows. Goebel takes low. And the count's 1-1. A 4 spot in the bottom of the first for Albuquerque. They lead 4-0. Candelario, that was his 12th double of the year. It's a good way to start off the second inning. Goebel, slightly open stance, right side, 1-1. And he rips it back towards the middle. Diving stop, Ritter, but it pops in and out of his glove into shallow center. Going second to third is Candelario. It'll be a single for Ben Goebel. And Goebel has now reached in all 15 games that he's been with Salt Lake. It was a great dive there by Ritter. Got a glove on it, hit the pocket, but it just popped in and out. And so Candelario at third, Goebel at first, Teodosio in the box. And while the Bees down 4-0, threatening in this top of the second. Teodosio 2-for-4 last night with a double. Fouls the first pitch back. 0-1. Teodosio 5-for-11 in the series. When he's ahead in the count, 14 for 28. When he's behind in the count, 3 for 40. Here's the 0-1. Teodosio takes inside. 1-1. 5 homers already this year for Teodosio in the short time he's had with the Bees. That's the total number of homers he had in the previous 130 combined games with Salt Lake. Runners at the corners. Here's the 1-1. Started after it, held up, left it in. 2 balls and a strike. May have been a little up as well. Candelario in the speckled sunlight, walking to his lead over there at third. Sidestepping to his lead at first is Goble. Left arm dangling down. Here comes the 2-1. Teodosio flares it out to center field. It's going to get down for a base hit. Trotting in from third is Candelario. Stopping at second, Ben Goble. Bryce Teodosio, an RBI single. Bees on the board. They trail 4-1. So after giving up the 4 spot like that, you know your offense at some point needs to respond. You may not get it all back at once, but this is a great start to this second inning. Here comes Ryan Nicholson. And Ryan Nicholson was pretty quiet in this series. Had an RBI double last night to break the 0-0 tie. Nicholson takes outside, 1-0. Nicholson has had some great late inning moments in the short time he's been with the Bees. He had that great Sunday afternoon when he broke a tie in the 5th inning with a big hit, and then all of a sudden had the game winning knock. As the pitch is low, 2 balls and no strikes. He's 2 for 12 in this series, 3 runs batted in with the double. Goble is at second, Teodosio at first, 4-1 Albuquerque, top of the second. Still nobody out. Goble wide open stance from the left side. The 2-0, and he dribbles it to the left side. Third baseman Stevens, backhand stop, goes to the back, throws to first low. It's picked by Condon, but it bounces out of his glove. They get the lead man. So a fielder's choice, 5 unassisted. And going to second was Teodosio. Boy, that would have been a big twin killing for Albuquerque defensively. Well played by Stevens as he just hit that off the very end of the bat, that being Nicholson. Stevens with that being a cue shot. That ball had some weird spin to it too, but Stevens played it well and nearly turned two. Here's Zach Humphreys, right-hand batter ready. Slightly open stance on the right-hand side. And Humphreys takes low for ball one. Zach Humphreys has been great on the road this year, hitting .326, hitting .250 at home. One out, two on, 4-1 Albuquerque. Here comes the 1-0, and it's down and away, 2 balls and no strikes. For Zach Humphreys, against Albuquerque in his career, hitting .304, 6 doubles, and 12 runs batted in. He's had some really big swings in this ballpark. Especially clutch moments. Here's the 2-0. Flies it high in the air left side. Foul ground. Stevens, the third baseman, running to the sidetrack. By the wall. Makes the catch, leaning back for out number 2. Oh, great job by Stevens to know where the wall is. Get there. Made sure he had enough room. And then made a great late adjustment. He had to lean back. Almost went to the wall too quickly. So Stevens with a couple of putouts. Two out, two on, 4-1 Albuquerque. Here's Logan Porter. Logan Porter has struggled against Albuquerque in his career. Porter taking a first pitch strike at the knees, 0-1. He's just 3 for 29 against them with 3 runs batted in. 1 for 9 in this series. 3 runs batted in and was hit by a pitch. Here's the 0-1. Just below the belt for a strike, 0-2. I mentioned for the Bees, their 2-out production. Second in AAA with 2 outs, batting .284. 7 of their 10 hits last night with 2 outs. 4 of their 6 runs with 2 down. Teodosio at second, Nicholson at first. Here comes the 0-2 pitch outside. Logan Porter with runners in scoring position, hitting just 4 for 27 so far this year. Bees hoping for a 2-out knock right now. Keep cutting into the deficit. They're down 4-1. Here's the 1-2 pitch. Down and away. Nice peeps. Logan Porter. The count evens out at 2 apiece. The series is even at 2. Sulik had four straight two-out knocks last night to help open up that five-run inning. Runners with casual leads here at this moment. Here's the 2-2. Low in the dirt. It'll be a head start for the runners as the count is full with two down. Teodosio at second. He had the RBI single. Put the bees on the board. Nicholson almost with a wide receiver stance over there at first for a moment. Teodosio walking out to his lead at second base. Nobody covering either bag. Coming set, Thompson. There go the runners. And the pitch chopped towards the shortstop. Ritter on the charge has it. Medium depth, shuffle step, throw to first in time. The inning is over. The Bees get a run. They get three hits. They strand two. And we go to the bottom of the second. It's Albuquerque 4, Salt Lake 1 on the KSL Sports Zone.
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0: Bottom of the second inning, Bees down 4-1 against the Albuquerque Isotopes. It'll be the 8-9-1 hitters due up for Albuquerque. Jose Cordova, Drew Evans, and Ryan Ritter. 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Jose Cordova, 2-for-3 in this series with a walk and a stolen base. Has a career-high hitting streak. Swing and a miss, 0-1. 11-gamer. It's the longest in his career. 5-for-13 against the Bees with a run batted in. Sean Anderson is going to try to settle in after giving up that four spot in the first. As this is clipped and grounded to the shortstop, Paris. He's got it shoulder high. Now straightens up and throws to first in time. One down. That'll bring up Drew Evans. Mention the Utah Dirty Sodas. 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Hats, jerseys, t-shirts, great souvenirs for the kids when you come to the game. You'll enjoy everything at the Bees Team Store. Because if you need it, they've got it. And if you don't need it, they've got it. So go get it at the Bees Team Store. Down and away, ball one to Drew Evans. For Drew Evans, came on as a defensive replacement earlier in the series. This is his 49th game ever against Salt Lake. 1-0. And he grounds it on two hard hops to the second baseman, Goble. He'll handle it belt high. Throw to first in time. Two up, two down. Easy play there for Goble. We go back to the top of the lineup with Ryan Ritter. Ritter, who increased his on-base streak to 42 games with a walk, and he scored the first run of this game. It's 4-1 Albuquerque. Bottom of the second inning. Anderson goes from the stretch, although nobody on. First pitch fouled straight back, 0-1. Sean Anderson at one time was with eight different teams over the course of 12 months. Some of it in the season, some of it just simply in the offseason. He talked about that experience. Just said it was eye-opening. although he's always gone with a positive attitude. His pitch cut on a missed 0-2. Anderson simply said, it was great. Made a lot of great connections. Look how many teammates I had. Look how many clubhouses I was a part of. Look how many members of a coaching staff I got to know, and managers and different front office people. They got to know who I am and what I'm all about. The 0-2 is low. One ball and two strikes. So that's just a part of the business. You never know where you may be tomorrow, but that is as wild a year as you can imagine. Count 1-2. The score 4-1. Albuquerque on top. Two down. And that pitch skips in the dirt, picked by Porter. We'll do it at two balls and two strikes. The best crowd of the week has been tonight. Most of the crowd gathered in around behind home plate and down the third baseline. Sparks down the right field line. 2-2. And nibbles outside. Three balls and two strikes. And the big Hall of Fame ceremony before the game. They had fireworks last night. It's a very kid-friendly ballpark. They have a lot of fun and festivities going on beyond the right field berm. Here comes the 3-2. That's low, ball four. And it continues, second time of the night that Ryan Ritter has walked. He's aboard for Jordan Beck with two down. Beck singled back in the first inning. Big hole right side, infield shifted left. I mentioned the kid-friendly areas. They have a big merry-go-round beyond the right field berm. They almost have layered berms. They have like a big berm and then sidewalk and then slivers of a right field berm that go three or four decks. Pitches down and away for a ball. Orbit, the mascot who had his birthday, out and about having fun with the fans in the stands. Ritter with the lead over at first. Beck set and ready. Here's the 1-0. It's just outside. Boy, Anderson nibbling all around the zone. He's had a tough time finding it as he walked Ritter, and now down 2-0 against Beck. Beck, who homered against Tarek Skubal last year, back in September. Here comes the 2-0 pitch from Sean Anderson. Beck started after a check swing. Did he go? No. Down and away. Three balls and no strikes. And Anderson has lost command. Four for Albuquerque, one for Salt Lake. Bottom of the second. Outfield straight away. The 3-0. Taking all the way and at the knees. A strike. 3-1. Back ready, so's Anderson. Throw over to first, and back with a head first dive is Ryan Ritter. It's amazing watching them in their Dukes uniforms tonight. My first ever PCL game included the Albuquerque Dukes back in 1994, the first year of the Salt Lake Buzz. Sat on the grass in left field. Franklin Quest Field is what it was called at the time. 3-1. Flied high in the air, right field deep. Going back, Teodosio. Could be trouble. Teodosio looks up. It's off the base of the wall. Heading into third. Now rounding third. Going home is Ritter. Here comes the relay. There will be no throw. RBI double, Jordan Beck. It's 5-1 Albuquerque. Here in the bottom of the second. Now this ball jumps off the bat of Jordan Beck. Nice opposite field hitting. And this ball was screaming over the top of Teodosio. Teodosio plays it well off the wall. The throw comes in, and it wasn't handled as cleanly as it was coming in towards second base. They may have had a shot to get Ritter at the plate. It's now 5-1. Here's Charlie Condon. All of this after two out, nobody on to start the inning. Condon struck out in the first. Trouble for Sean Anderson again here in the second. Runner at second, two down. Condon takes away for a ball. Charlie Condon has two doubles, a triple, and two home runs against the Bees this season. 50 runs batted in for him. That's eighth in the league. 1-0. Swing and a miss. Had him out ahead of it. 1-1. Charlie, a 244 hitter with runners in scoring position. Albuquerque frustrated last night. They went without a run. Tonight, a different story early and often. Here comes the 1-1 pitch. Line down the left field line, hooking foul off the sidewall. And it'll be 1-2. What a diving stop by the ball boy out in left field. The Sports Center theme song going on from the organist. Well played. Well done. Great timing. What a great effort for the ball boy down in left field. Got a great jump on it and just was on a full sprint. Played the ball better than the right fielder. I don't know his name. The right field ball boy is the 1-2 is lying behind home plate. Off the netting. Lands softly on the first base side. We'll do it again at 1-2. 5 for Albuquerque, 1 for the Bees. 2 out, back at second. Anderson trying to weather this early inning storm against the Albuquerque Isotopes. Checks the runner at second. Knee up, foot down, fires. And it's on the outside corner, a called strike 3. A backwards K will end the second, but a run on the board for the Topes. They do it on an RBI double from Jordan Beck. It's 5-1 Albuquerque. We head to the third on the KSL Sports Zone.
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20: I don't think anybody ever expects to hear that their child has cancer. It's always one of those things that happens to somebody else. But it definitely feels like your soul is sucked out of your body when they tell you that it's your baby. I knew that St. Jude was a children's hospital. I knew that no one ever received a bill from St. Jude, but I in no way understood how amazingly and completely they take care of their patients and their families. When we first got here, Hunter was in an incredible amount of pain, and St. Jude gave him the most superb care. Childhood cancer is devastating, but childhood cancer is beatable with St. Jude. 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
0: Top of the order, top of the third. Bees down 5-1 against Keegan Thompson and the Albuquerque Isotopes. Nelson Rana, Kyron Paris, Yomer Sanchez, the 1-2-3. 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Nelson Rana, open stance, left side, first pitch, it's up, ball one. Rana struck out looking back in the first. Thompson had a 1-2-3 first inning. Ran into some serious trouble in that second, but held the Bees to just one run. Here's the 1-0. At the knees, a strike. And the count is 1-1. Nelson Rana, 8 multi-hit games in June. Really started to come along during this month. It's the 1-1 is grounded down the first baseline. Fair and headed down the chalk line towards the corner right side. Rounding first on his way to second is going to be Rana. Over to get it. Capel, the right fielder. The throw comes in. Nelson Rana with his 7th double of the year. A leadoff 2 bagger for the Bees for the second time in as many innings. As Jamer Candelario doubled to lead off that second. Now, I'll have to find out more with that Candelario ground rule double. The ball never hit the ground, which is also why I was confused about that, as it hit a part of the fence and then went over. And so there must be something in the ground rules that if that happens, it goes down as a ground rule double. All of it was in fair territory. Here's the first pitch. In their first strike to Kyron Paris, he grounded out to third in the first inning. 5-1 Albuquerque. Top of the third. It's Kyron Paris, who homered for the first time Wednesday. That was a rocket shot to right as the 0-1 is fouled off at home plate. And it's 0-2. But Kyron Paris has reached in 14 of the 15 games he's been in a Bees uniform. 6 multi-walk games. He has a great command of the zone. Thompson takes a look at Rada. Rada even with the bag. And the pitch hits Paris right between the shoulders on the back. He's hunched over right now. That one certainly looked like it hurt. Home plate umpire Denver Dangerfield out in front of the home plate circle just in case. That one was riding up and in hot. And Paris, all he had time to do was turn around and take it between the shoulders. Well, the Bees had the first two reach, actually the first three reach back in the second, and they only scored one. Now they have runners at first and second to start off this third. Kyren Paris appears to be okay, just needed a second. That'll bring up Yomer Sanchez. Sanchez flied out to center to end up the first. Well, Yomer Sanchez, switch hitter from the left-hand side. He's been great with runners in scoring position, hitting .347. The pitch, Sanchez fouls it back 0-1. Speed on the base paths, and a dang good hitter in the box. Yomer Sanchez, longtime veteran. Played so well with the Chicago White Sox in the earlier part of his career. Here comes the 0-1. Sanchez swings and misses 0-2. Nobody out. Top three, first and second. 5-1 Albuquerque on top. Sanchez had dreams of being a Gold Glove Award winner. Used to idolize Omar Vizquel. The pitch in the dirt squirts away from the catcher Cordova. Runners on the move. Throw to third. Snag. Tag. Save. A wild pitch will move Rada to third and Paris to second. And Yomer Sanchez would go on to play. He would go on to work with Omar Vizquel, and he would go on to win a Gold Glove with the White Sox back in 2019. 1-2 the count. Sanchez standing deep in the batter's box. Here comes the 1-2. And it misses outside. Two balls and two strikes. He's taken all of his experiences to be a key leader in the clubhouse for the Bees. Well known as the clubhouse leader when it comes to attitude, just that overall vibe and feel. He keeps it loose, he keeps it light. The 2-2 inside, that hits Sanchez. Whoa, and a groan from the crowd. Not only did it hit Sanchez, it hit the catcher Cordova. So it deflected off of Sanchez, then hit Cordova. Cordova needs a second, and he's actually going to walk out to the mound to talk to Thompson. Sanchez is okay. He takes the 90 feet. Take a look at the replay. You know, got him inside around the hip. I think it actually got Cordova worse than it got Sanchez. So meeting at the mound right now. So a leadoff double, a hit by pitch, a wild pitch, then a hit by pitch. And Keegan Thompson has been all over the place. Albuquerque leads Salt Lake 5-1. Bases loaded, nobody out. Thompson was in some serious trouble in the second inning. The first three reached, and then he was fortunate enough to get out of it with only allowing one run. So Jamer Candelario, who doubled back in the second, it was a ground rule double, hit into the deepest part of the ballpark. It hit a part of the padded fence three quarters of the way up and then went over the other part of the wall. Jamer thought it should be a home run. Nobody out. The pitch. Candelario takes at the top of the zone a strike, 0-1. Jamer Candelario. Three doubles against Albuquerque so far this year. Here comes the 0-1 pitch. Candy takes at the knees a strike. A quick look back at Denver Dangerfield, a quick conversation. And the count's 0-2. Rada at third, Paris at second, Sanchez at first. 0-2 the count, nobody down. Holding from the stretch, steadying the pitcher Thompson. Kicks and fires. Candelario swings and misses strike three. One out here in the top of the third. Big K for Thompson, especially if he's able to minimize some of this damage here. Brings up Ben Goble. An infield single for Goble in the second inning. As Candelario got on, Goble got him over. Teodosio brought him in, but the Bees are not looking to score a run here. Looking to put up a big crooked number to continue to eat up this deficit. Here's the pitch. Off the end of the bat, softly flared foul right side. Sanchez over there at first has a huge lead. We're talking 25, maybe 30 feet. As Condon, the first baseman, is well off the bag as the infield shifted to the left. Right-hand batter, Goble ready. Sanchez off the bag, heavy again. Here comes the 0-1. Goble takes low. A ball and a strike. Sanchez with that dancing lead over there, and he's in conversation with Condon. He's almost being playful about it as he's dancing out to this huge lead. The other runners walk out to their lead. Bases loaded, one out. B's down, 5-1. Here's the 1-1. Goble grounds it right to the third baseman, Stevens. He has it. Takes it to the bag. Throw to first. It's in time. And Thompson is out of trouble. The B's had bases loaded with nobody out. They don't score. No runs, a hit, no errors, two left. We go to the bottom of the third. It's 5-1 Albuquerque on the KSL Sports Zone.
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27: This speech is my recital. I think it's very vital. That's right.
0: On top. Bottom of the third inning. B's down 5-1 against the Albuquerque Isotopes tonight. Don't forget to join us when the B's are back home Tuesday through Sunday. Next week, be there at the ballpark at America First Square. 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Whether you join us for the 4th of July celebration, any of the other great theme nights, next week is your week to be there. I tell you, the most underrated night to join us at the ballpark is July 3rd every year, because most people have the next day off. Now, it is on a Friday this year, but it always has a Friday night feel. Waskari Noah, the new pitcher on for the Salt Lake Bees. Sean Anderson done after two innings. Connor Capel, left-hand batter, is going to lead it off. Capel takes a called strike from Enoa. 0-1. Enoa, 2-2 on the year, an ERA of 9.15. 22nd appearance, 41 and a third innings, 66 hits, 51 runs, 42 earned, 26 walks, 32 Ks. And opponents hit 357 against the right-hander, Waskari Enoa. Pitches outside. 1-1. Waskari Enoa, 6-2 righty from the Dominican Republic. Split time between St. Paul and Atlanta last year. Holds from the stretch, nobody on. Here's the 1-1. And it's fouled high to the left side, now to play. Headed into Souvenir City, and somebody wasn't ready to make the play. Now, somebody got the carom. They're happy to take it, but the initial play was an error. 1-2 the count, 5-1. Albuquerque leading over Salt Lake. Give you the final line here in just a moment on Sean Anderson. Enoa rocks and fires outside. Two balls and two strikes. And for Anderson, he's had some great performances against Albuquerque in his career, but tonight that was not the case. He was in trouble early and often. Had a tough time with command here and there. 2-2. Flied high and down the left field line. Going deep. Headed over there, Sanchez, by the sidewall, and it lands into the angled seats. We'll do it again. 2-2. For Sean Anderson tonight, two innings of work, four hits, five runs all earned, two walks, three Ks. For Enoa, his sinker is at about 94, slider at 85. A mixture of both here in this battle. against Connor Capel. And the pitch inside, 3-2. Connor Capel comes from Katy, Texas. His dad, Mike, pitched for the Cubs and the Brewers, as well as the Astros. 3-2. Grounded sharply to the right side. Nice sliding stop by Nichols to the first baseman. Underhands to Enoa, covering in time. Beautifully done. 3-1 the put out. One down here in the third inning. Well, it's amazing watching Nicholson in the time he's been with the Salt Lake Bees. You see his offensive numbers, and they're not spectacular by any means. And his defensive work, you know, a lot of the plays that he'll make

just made a nice sliding stop to Pickett. It's the first pitch to Stevens. A called strike 0-1. He makes a nice backhand stop. Turns, takes a great route. Leads Enoa well to the bag. Just fundamentally very sound. Very reliable first baseman. One out, nobody on. Here's the 0-1. Stevens takes down and away. Chad Stevens, an RBI triple back in the first inning. As he increases his AAA on base streak now to 59 games. Mentioned Michael Stefanik had a 62-gamer with the Bees a couple of years ago. That's the second longest on base streak. Nick Martini had a 66-gamer in 2018. Pitches up and in. Two balls and a strike. Chad Stevens with the Bees the last couple of years. He came from the Astros organization. As he floundered in the Astros system, then joined the Angels and looked great at Tri-City. Flexed at Rocket City. Then played so well in Salt Lake City. The pitch is high. Three balls and a strike. As Chad Stevens came in. Humble, honest, hungry, just kept growing. Then, last offseason, put on a rock-solid 15 pounds, looked great, and continued to evolve with his defensive improvement to multiple positions. Here's the 3-1. Down and away, ball four. Chad Stevens aboard for the second time today. This one on a free pass. And brings up V-Mile Machine. 5-1, Albuquerque. They got four in the first and one in the second. The Bees with a run in the second inning. Well, V-Mile Machine is 0-14 in this series, although he brought in a run back in the first inning. That is so strange. Machine has played well against Salt Lake in his history. However, this season has been very different. Here comes the first pitch to Machine. Grounded sharply left side. Sliding stop. No, it's off the glove of Paris into left field. A base hit. Going first to third on the play is Chad Stevens. Stopping at first, V-Mile Machine with his first knock of this series. He's now 1-15. Runners at the corners with one down. Machine hammered that ball on the ground. Paris with a great attempt on a diving stop. Bounced off of his glove and squirted into left field. The entire infield now bathed in the shadows, right fielded in the sunlight, center field interchanging with the shade and the sun, and the left fielder Sanchez in the shadows. This is caught on a miss by Nick Kent. 0-1, Nick Kent struck out back in the first inning. First and third, one out. Nick Kent, who was 0-5 in this series. Big hole on the right side with the infield pushed hard to the left. Here comes the 0-1 pitch to Kent. And he misfires down. Kent, a 294 hitter. He has runners in scoring position. As Albuquerque trying to add on to their lead in this bottom of the third. Here comes the 1-1. Runner on the move from first. Line drive through the hole. Right side. Base hit. Walking home from third is Stevens. Going first to third, Machine. RBI single. Nick Kent. It's 6-1 Albuquerque. Well, the Isotopes not happy about the way last night went. As the Bees had that merry-go-round going in the seventh. And now it's been Albuquerque who's been able to make that happen in the first, the second, and the third so far tonight. After Salt Lake's pitching at such a dominant Friday night, it has been a really rough Saturday night so far. Jose Cordova grounded out to short in the second inning. Runners at the corners, one down. Enoa the righty. Hump set, a bluff at first, and the pitch is inside. 1-0. Jose Cordova, 353 with runners in scoring position. Cordova is sparingly used by this team this year. Second season at AAA. Played just two games with Albuquerque back in 23. Throw over to first. Back with a head first line. There's Nick Kent. Kent with four stolen bases so far on the year. Mentioned he bluffed on that first pitch. He has a healthy lead over there at first base. Walking to his lead at third, Machine. Both arms down for Kent. The pitch to Cordova. And it's hit right.

0: Back to the pitcher, Enoa. He goes to second for one. Goble on to first. A double play. 1-4-3. They turn two, but the Topes get one in the third on two hits, no errors, and one runner left on base. We've played three. It's Albuquerque 6, Salt Lake 1 on the KSL Sports Zone.
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0: Top of the fourth inning. Tough night for the Bees so far, down 6-1 against the Albuquerque Isotopes. Bryce Deodosio, Ryan Nicholson, Zach Humphries. It'll be the 6-7-8 against Keegan Thompson in his fourth inning of work. And while the Bees have scored one, they had a chance to really put up a couple of crooked numbers tonight. First three reached in the second, first three reached in the third, and the Bees have one total run. Bryce Deodosio, the RBI single in the second inning, takes face high inside, and now another Bees hitter is nearly hit by a pitch. Now, I'll tell you, Keegan Thompson is not doing this on purpose. I just think he's had a rough night with command. He hit Paris, he hit Sanchez in the third. The problem is the Bees were not able to make him pay for it. 1-0, and Teodosio skies it high in the air, shallow left center. Coming in the center fielder, Evans, he'll call off everybody and make the catch. For out number one, brings up Ryan Nicholson. Nicholson, a fielder's choice back in the second inning. Well, for Ryan Nicholson, all RBI on the road for him. I mentioned he broke the tie last night with that RBI double. 6-1 Albuquerque, top four, one down. Has such a wide open stance on that left side. Pitches outside for a ball. Almost looks like a throwback. But Ryan Nicholson is now 0 for 12 against starting pitchers. 1-0. And he launches it high and deep to right. Going back is Capel at the wall, and this ball is gone. Off of the light pole, I believe, out there in right field. Ryan Nicholson, who now comes through with his first home run as a member of the Salt Lake Bees. And he's cut the deficit to 6-2 in the top of the fourth inning. That's his first hit against a starting pitcher in a Bees uniform. He came through in a big way last night in the later innings. Now a big swing here in the fourth. So, 6-2 ball game. One out, nobody on. Here's Zach Humphries. He takes at the knees for a strike. You saw the fans gathering for that ball out there on the berm, and then all of a sudden it bounced back onto the field. That ball just lasered off of his bat. Humphries takes outside. The count is 1-1. Zach Humphries popped up in foul ground to third. Stevens made a great play by the sidewall. Here comes the 1-1. Humphreys started after it softly, left it outside. And the count's two balls and a strike. Humphreys spent some time on the DEV list and then made his way onto the roster. And was routinely in the lineup for a while. 2-1. And a high bouncer. Kangaroo hop to the shortstop. Ritter, he's got it on the run. Throws to first in time. Two out, nobody on. Top four, 6-2 Albuquerque. And here comes Logan Porter. Porter grounded out to short in the second inning. Well, the Bees had a tough time with their offense and finding some of the big swings. Nicholson could really be the answer for that. He's got great power in that bat. He's just finding his footing overall offensively. He's in the series. He's 3-for-14 as the pitch is outside, a ball to Logan Porter. But Nicholson has had some big late inning swings, which were extra base hits. And the pitch is cut on a miss, 1-1. Wind drifting left to right. Fans walking all over the concourse and up and down the stairways. So it may be dessert time already. As the pitch is on the outside corner, a strike, 1-2. This game started later than it was originally scheduled because of the Hall of Fame ceremonies. It started at 6:49, about 15 minutes after its originally scheduled time. 1-2 the count, 2 down, 6-2. Albuquerque with the lead over the Bees. Here comes the 1-2 pitch from Thompson to Porter. Cut on a miss, strike 3, and the inning is over. Ryan Nicholson with his first Triple-A home run. Cuts the deficit to 6-2. We go to the bottom of the fourth here on the KSL Sports Zone.
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0: Bottom of the fourth inning. He's down 6-2. Drew Avens, Ryan Ritter, Jordan Beck. 9-1-2 hitters against Wasker Enoa out there for his second inning of work. Don't forget about the series finale tomorrow afternoon. 1:35 first pitch will be on the air at 1:20. We hope you join us for the broadcast. It'll be the final game of this series. As Domingo Acevedo, 1-0, an ERA of 6.52, going for the Isotopes. Brett Carey, who started game one of this series, 3-4 with an ERA of 6.99. Brett Carey had a tough game one, and he'll be looking for revenge coming up on Sunday afternoon. The winner of today's game can go for the series win. Right now, Albuquerque up 6-2. Drew Avens grounded out to second in the second. Takes on the inside corner for a strike, 0-1. Drew Avens, 6-for-19 against the Bees this year, a double, and two runs batted in. Avens, a familiar face in the state of Utah. Here comes the 0-1. And Avens, looping liner towards center, drifting back the shortstop. Paris climbs the ladder and makes a fine catch. Well, that ball wasn't hit all that hard, but it just kind of kept drifting out towards center. Paris did a great job going back on it, timed his jump perfectly, and nabbed it out of the air, taking away a hit from the former Ogden Raptor, Drew Avens. So one out, nobody on, 6-2 Albuquerque. Here's Ryan Ritter. He walked twice, scored twice. Ritter batting for the right-hand side. And the first pitch just below the knees on the outside part of the plate, 1-0. Ritter made his Major League debut last year. And his first Major League hit, that was a triple. 6-2, Albuquerque on top of the Bees. Bottom four, one down. Here's the 1-0. And Ritter takes on the outside corner a strike at the thigh. And it's a ball and a strike. Ritter became the first Colorado Rocky to triple in their first Major League game. Then became the first Rocky with two triples in his first five Major League games. Here comes the 1-1. Down and away. Two balls and a strike. He was the first player for any team since Jake Cronenworth did it back in 2020. Well, he had such a great spring last year. Really tip your hat to him to be able to make his Major League debut. Excited for any player that gets to experience that. Here's the 2-1. Ritter started after it. It's on the outside corner, a strike, 2-2. As Ritter was the PCL Player of the Month in May last year. Obviously, it was Denzer Guzman who was Player of the Month this year. But Ritter recorded an extra base hit in 11 straight games. One out, bottom four. 6-2 Albuquerque. Oscarie Noah from the stretch. Nobody on. Target up from the catcher, Porter. Here comes the pitch. And it's softly flared out towards right field. Backpedaling the first baseman, Nicholson. Still going back, and he makes the backpedaling catch for out number two. That brings up Jordan Beck. Beck is 2-for-2 tonight. Single and scored in the first, and then an RBI double in the second inning. When Beck started this series 0-for-6. It was pretty quiet overall. But he has started to heat back up tonight on this rehab assignment. That was the first pitch to Beck. Up and in, ball one. Jordan Beck, former Northwest League MVP. Had a great journey to get to the bigs. 30 games with the Rockies earlier this season. 148 with them last year. The pitch is cut on a missed 1-1. Zach Veen not in the lineup tonight for the Albuquerque Isotopes. He had his 25-game hit streak and 29-game on-base streak snap last night. The Bees pitching was dominant. 1-1, cut on a missed 1-2. Well, Zach Veen, during that hit streak, batted 4-11, 14 doubles, 3 triples, and 8 home runs. 22 runs batted in. Some of that, obviously, against Salt Lake when he faced him at the ballpark at America First Square in the earlier part of this month. Time has been called. Timing violation against Jordan Beck for a called strike three. All right, that's the easy way to end the inning. 3-up, 3-down go the Isotopes in the fourth. 6-2 Albuquerque. We head to the fifth on the KSL Sports Zone.
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0: Top of the fifth inning, Salt Lake down 6-2 against the Albuquerque Isotopes tonight. The Isotopes in their Albuquerque Dukes jerseys. When the Salt Lake Buzz entered the Pacific Coast League, Albuquerque, well, they were the Dukes. It is awesome watching them in their retro uniforms tonight. I feel like the Bees, it would have been great if the Bees could have worn their goals jerseys, because that was also an era when Albuquerque had the Dukes. Nelson Rada doubled back in the third inning. Now he leads off the fifth and fouls this off to the left side out of play. Keegan Thompson out there for his fifth inning of work. Thompson has had his struggles with command. He's hit a couple batters, almost hit another. He's been in and out of trouble often, but he has minimized damage. 0-1. The pitch is high. One ball, one strike. It reminds you a little bit of Alek Manoah in that performance the other night. The Bees would go on to win game two. Manoah had a start that would have you really struggling to believe that he kept Albuquerque off the board. As he fouls it off of himself, that being Rada, and croquets it over to the ball boy by the on-deck circle. And the count's 1-2. But Manoah, who just had this outing where he racked up six walks, hit a couple of batters, also had a tough time with a timing violation, a balk, wasted a bad challenge, but he only allowed one run through five and got the win. Line drive down the left field side, and it's fair. A base hit for Nelson Rada. He'll round first, motor towards second, up with it, back, now struggling with it. Head first slide, Rada into second base. They should probably give him a double for that. We'll see how they officially rule it. And it is Nelson Rada with his eighth double of the year, his second double of the night. Both of them leading off an inning. This is amazing. Salt Lake has had an extra base hit in the second, the third, the fourth, and now the fifth. Three innings, they've had a leadoff double. They're down 6-2. Just waiting to see when Salt Lake can come through with that big number like they did last night. Paris, first pitch, vicious cut. Comes up empty, 0-1. Well, Albuquerque tonight scored four in the first, one in the second, one in the third. The Bees with one in the second, one in the fourth. Rada with a good lead over there at second, dancing around, and the pitch is cut on and missed. And a pitch down and away. Well, started fastball and got too much of the plate, that being Thompson. But Paris missed, and now that sweeper at 83 just ran away from him. And now he's down 0-2 in the count. Kyron Paris is 7 for 14 with runners in scoring position. Long hold Thompson. Here comes the 0-2. Paris fouls it straight back. Goes off the net. Caught by the on-deck batter, Yomer Sanchez. We'll do it again, 0-2. The wind has died down a little bit, although still noticeable, going left to right. Kids out on the right field berm racing down the hill. They tumble over side to side. 0-2. Fouled straight back. Off the handle this time. We'll do it again at no balls and two strikes. The entire playing area covered in the shadows now. Move towards these evening hours. Here's the 0-2. High bouncer towards the shortstop. Ritter has it on the second bounce. Chest high. Launches over to first in time. One out, Rada holds it second. 6-2 Albuquerque in the top of the fifth. We reset the defensive alignment. Beck in left, Avens in center, Capel is in right, Stevens at third, Ritter at short, Kent at second, Condon at first, Cordova behind the dish. It is Keegan Thompson on the mound. Two runs, six hits, no errors for the Bees. Six runs, six hits, no errors for Albuquerque. Sanchez, switch hitter, left-hand side, takes face high, 1-0. Rada, always a danger to take off from any base, any count, any situation. 23 stolen bases, that's third best in the PCL. Throw back to second, and they got him. Rada is getting set to possibly take off and create confusion at second base. He's picked off by Thompson, 2-6. Well, the Bees continue to have traffic. They continue to have base-stealing threats. Rada was kind of dancing out there. Thompson whipped around. And nabbed Rada with Ritter covering. Pitch to Sanchez. Check swing down and in. He did not go. And the count's 2-0. My goodness. A big 5-3 double play to kill the third. And, you know, back in the second inning, the Bees had all that traffic, only scored one. Now a runner picked off at second. Here's the 2-0. Launched high and deep down the right field line. This ball headed towards the corner. Out by the foul pole. It is foul. Wide to the right. Well, it had home run distance, no doubt. The big question, whether or not it would stay fair long enough. Sanchez with a question towards first base umpire Nate Hall. Nate Hall with his arms folded and a head shake. Jack Santora, the first base coach, is over there talking to him. We have no angle whatsoever from our broadcast spot. Taking a look at the video review, you could never tell from that either. Sanchez was watching it as he's trotting up the first base line. He thought he got it. And Nate Hall calls it foul. A tough break for the Bees there, too. They trail 6-2, top five, two out. And the 2-1 misses away. Three balls and a strike. Keegan Thompson, who's had a tough time with command here and there, has given up the home run to Nicholson. The wheels have wobbled for him, but he has always straightened it out. Swing and a miss, 3-2. The Bees 2-2 in the second half. Albuquerque 2-2 in the second half. This is game five of this six-game series. The Bees trying to come from behind in these middle innings as the 3-2 just misses away. Ball four. Boy, Sanchez was about ready to tap the helmet right away. He thought it missed. And it missed away. So two-out walk, Yomer Sanchez. Here's Jamer Candelario. Candelario doubled in the second and scored. Sanchez over there at first, 11 stolen bases on the year, a deceptive base stealer. 6-2 Albuquerque, top five. Candelario takes down, and it goes off the shin guard of the catcher Cordova to the backstop. Rounding second is Sanchez. He'll hold there. So a wild pitch will move Sanchez into scoring position with two outs. It'll be great to even just get one run out of this. After having the leadoff man eliminated by being picked off at second base. I mentioned it went off the shin guard of Cordova. It actually hit home plate umpire Denver Dangerfield. Sanchez all smiles out there at second in a conversation with Ritter. Pitch. Off speed and in there for a strike. 1-1. Jamer Candelario. Guy with a ton of experience. 11 seasons in the bigs. Started with the Cubs back in 2016. There's the 1-1. Hit high and deep down the right field side. That ball hooking foul into the angled seats in their upper deck that they have out there right. All vacant. Now there's this big sprint for the souvenirs. Everyone's trying to guess what row it's in. And one lucky fan comes away with the ball. Sanchez walking to his lead at second. Candelario, left-hand batter ready. And Candy takes a 50-footer in the dirt. Blocked by the catcher, Cordova. Sanchez was almost halfway to third before turning around and going back to second. No throw from Cordova. That was well in front of the plate. Cordova does a great job, you know, not just getting in front of it, but he was able to keep it in front of him. Like it bounces to his left where he can go get it. That was a tough one to try and get a piece of. 2-2. Hit high and hard, deep to right field. Capel going back at the track. Capel leaps at the wall. He can't make the catch. It one hops the wall. Sanchez rounds third and comes in to score. Candelario on his way to third with a pop-up slide and an RBI triple. Candelario coming through with two. And the Bees have cut the deficit to 6-3 here in the fifth. Candelario now with a double and a triple earlier this season, and it was during this month. He hit his first AAA triple since 2019. Now he has another one. That's going to be it for Keegan Thompson. Pedro Lopez goes to the mound. The Salt Lake Bees have continued to put pressure on Thompson throughout the course of the night. The Bees have trailed all night. One time, we're down 4-0. They were down 5-1. They were down 6-1, 6-2, and now they're down 6-3. We'll tell you about the new Albuquerque pitcher when we come back. Two out, top five, here on the KSL Sports Zone.
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0: New pitcher out for the Isotopes as they turn to Mason Green, 6-1 lefty from Lenexa, Kansas. He comes on with a runner at third base. And two out, Bees down 6-3 now in this top of the fifth inning. It has been a strange ball game. Salt Lake got behind big, and they have just continued to try and chip away here as this run that they scored in the fifth, all of that after two out and nobody on for Green. 3-2, an ERA of 4.58, 35 in the third innings, 48 hits, 22 runs, 18 earned. 24 walks, 36 Ks. The opponent's hitting .324 against him so far this year. Ben Goebel, who had an infield single and then grounded into a 5-3 double play, will come up to the plate with two out. Candelario at third. Here comes the first pitch from the lefty, Green. Down and in, it goes to the backstop. Here comes Candelario sliding down Cordova. Throw to the plate. In, standing up safe is Jamer Candelario. And it's 6-4, a wild pitch. Brings in a run for the Bees. They've now scored two in the fifth. Well, you got that runner at third with two out, and you're just thinking, find any way to get him in. And you're thinking of Goble, find an infield single, you'll take whatever. Well, a wild pitch. We will not turn that down. Count 1-0, two down. Bees now down 6-4. And it's fouled back, 1-1. Good, healthy crowd on hand tonight, an energetic crowd. Joining us on the other side during the bottom of the fifth, it'll be Branch Rickey III, who is the former president of the Pacific Coast League. Here comes the 1-1. And it's on the outside corner, 1-2. Branch Rickey was a huge part of what happened, obviously, in Salt Lake during some of those years, but right here in Albuquerque as well, as he was inducted in the Hall of Fame tonight. Scoble fouls it off at home plate. We'll do it again. One ball, two strikes, two down, top five. 6-4 Albuquerque. This is game five of six. The series tied at two. Base is empty. Outfield, slight tilt to the left. Same with the infield. Here comes the 1-2 pitch. Goble takes over to shoot tops inside. Two balls and two strikes. Then Goble has a double in four of his last five games that included last night. Hitting .367 when the bases are empty. And just .179 with runners on. 2-2 pitches low. And the count runs full. Boy, the Bees were great with two outs last night. Both runs in this inning scored with two outs. Here comes the 3-2 pitch from Green. The lefty holds. Kicks and deals. Goble, ground ball back towards the middle, ranging over the shortstop Ritter. He can't get to it. It's into center field. A base hit. Ben Goble with his second knock of the night. An infield single. Now that single right there, he keeps the fifth inning alive and passes the baton to Bryce Teodosio. Goble 2-for-2 stealing bases. With two outs, he could be on the move, although Green, the lefty, has been good with holding runners on this year. Teodosio, an RBI single in the second. He's 1-for-2. Slightly open stance from the right side. Teodosio takes face high, ball one. Teodosio, who joined the Bees back in 2024, was turning heads everywhere. He had five total triples in his entire college and pro career combined. And then all of a sudden, in the first 2 months, he had six. Here comes the 1-0. Teodosio lines it into right field, a base hit. Goble hustling into second. He'll turn and then put on the brakes there. Throw goes behind him. He's back in at second, standing up as the throw goes into third base. So another two-out knock. This one from Teodosio. The Bees are going to see if they can make that pay off as here comes Ryan Nicholson. Nicholson 1-for-2, and that one was his first Triple-A home run. The Bees were down 6-1. That made it 6-2. Right now it's 6-4. Runners at first and second, two down, top five. Lefty on lefty, the pitch. Nicholson takes inside for a ball. I mentioned that was his first hit against a starter. And against relievers, he has been great. Late in games, he has been great. 1-0. At the knees, a strike. And Nicholson has challenged that strike. Everybody takes a look at the video board. And it was a strike. The Bees lose a challenge. Well, that wasn't particularly close, honestly. That's a tough challenge to lose. The Bees lost both of their challenges last night around the middle of the inning, or the middle of the game. It's about the fifth inning. They were lucky enough to still win 6-0. They're down to one challenge now. Here comes the 1-1. Nicholson ready. Nicholson fouls it straight back to the screen. And it's 1-2. With runners in scoring position, Nicholson just 3-for-12. Nicholson open stance left side. Had a big swing last night. He's had a big swing so far today. Could have another big one right now. Here comes the 1-2 pitch. Nicholson bounces it foul right side. It's going to roll off the facing of the camera well. We'll do it again at a ball and two strikes. A long fifth inning. The Bees have already played it two and looking for more. 6-4 Isotopes. Top of the fifth. Goble at second. Teodosio at first. Here comes the 1-2. Nicholson watches that pitch outside. And the count evens at two balls and two strikes. The Bees have out-hit Albuquerque tonight, 9-6. Nicholson holds with that front foot. Here comes the 2-2 from Green. Nicholson watches it at the knees, outside corner, called. Strike three. He's arguing with home plate umpire Denver Dangerfieldman. With his challenge, I wouldn't argue much. And that was in the zone, by the way, just for the record. Halfway through the scheduled nine-rounder, the Bees get two in the fifth. They trail 6-4 as we go to the bottom of the fifth on the KSL Sports Zone.
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0: Going to the bottom of the fifth inning. Special guest joining us right now is the Bees trail 6-4 against the Albuquerque Isotopes. Tonight they're the Dukes. The guy who has great connection to Albuquerque, our special guest, it is Branch Barrett, Ricky, who is with us tonight, the former president of the Pacific Coast League. You and I have interacted so often when I was the MC. We'd get a chance to talk for a few innings. Thanks so much for taking some time tonight.
8: Thanks for inviting me.
0: Charlie Condon leads off the inning. He's 0-2 with the Barricades. Waskari Noe out there for another
8: inning. I'm going to confess to you right off the top.
0: Uh-oh.
8: Since retirement, this is my first time back in the booth.
0: Is it really? Okay, so it's your first time back in the booth. So what has, we'll wait for the 1-0 pitch here from Enoa. Condon takes for a strike, 1-1. What has retirement been like? How's it been treating you?
8: Oh, retirement has been wonderful. Very stimulating and very challenging. It crept up on me. I didn't choose it.
0: Condon watches the pitch outside. 2-2. I know that had to be strange.
8: Major League Baseball stepped in and closed all 16 of the minor, 16 I say, of the minor league offices.
0: Right.
8: The Pacific Coast League office was one that was impacted.
0: The pitch is outside. 3-2.
8: But it was serendipitous.
0: Really?
8: Honestly serendipitous. I had reached the age of 75 without realizing that time was flying along.
0: So, yeah, how big was that for self-examination? You had given so much to the league. You did so much to, really help the league strive in a really big way. As the 3-1, Condon flies this to center field, not deep. In a few steps is Rada. He'll camp underneath it for out number one. But what was that like? To just take a moment, reflect, and then know that was coming.
8: I would say that there was so much going on in terms of stadium development, ownership changes, rule changes, the whole dynamic relationship with Major League Baseball. I never took much time for self-reflection. I didn't know who I was. I was a worker bee, just doing what needed to be done.
0: Connor Capel to the plate. What people would never know about you, and you and I talked about this, he squares up to bunt, fouls it off left side. You told me you were 17 years old working in a front office in professional baseball.
8: Actually, peculiarly, the 5 days after I graduated from high school, the Pirates hired me to drive from Pittsburgh down to Kingsport, Tennessee, and
0: right.
8: be the business manager of the rookie league team in the Appalachian League. And so that was my entry into the game.
0: 6-4, Albuquerque on top. Pitch is high.
8: I was way over my head. All the players were older than I was. And I was finding them and paying their paychecks and in a supervisory role of some degree, though the field manager really was the driving force in that. But, yeah, an early start, very early start.
0: Cable takes it side 2-1. How proud are you of what you and your entire family, the legacy that has really been left in working in baseball, not just managing it, but really helping it grow to the levels that
8: I heard somebody say that it was a third generation of a certain family when they ask about carrying the family name, and I'm going to wait for the pitch here.
0: Okay, here's the 2-1. There's a ground ball to the right side, stabbed by Nicholson, the first baseman, underhands to the covering Enoa.
8: And his response to the question was, well, I'm just a placeholder in the family. I'm just carrying this name for the time being. But when you come to a legacy such as mine, where my grandfather is very strongly identified with the signing of Jackie Robinson and the racial barrier thing in Major League Baseball, it was not an easy childhood because there was still a lot of animus, a lot of tension in our culture and so forth. But what a legacy as time has gone by to inherit. It's a blessing.
0: Chad Stevens takes a strike. Yeah, you're right. And also, you're here tonight with Albuquerque. Great celebration. You to be honored here tonight in the Hall of Fame. But when you look at the Bees, formerly the Buzz, and also what you have here with Albuquerque and the Dukes and all of that, This is grounded down the third baseline foul. How proud are you to see like two teams like this? You were so closely associated. You and I would sit there at Smith's Ballpark and talk for innings, and to now see just where it is and how you had such an impact on it.
8: Oh, the joy. They're just absolute joy to think back on the evolution of the Salt Lake franchise.
0: Yeah.
8: New stadium now.
0: Yeah. Surging for Major League Baseball.
8: And how the ownership in the Pacific Coast League evolved during my time. Not due necessarily to my influence, though I'm pleased that some people say I had a positive influence.
0: Yes,
8: trick.
0: You did. But don't downplay that.
8: But the sophistication.
0: Yeah.
8: The sophistication of the ownership, the sophistication of the general managers, of the staff, of the every component of AAA baseball has been running forward, and it's been a neat evolution.
0: It's been a wonderful evolution, and watching it come together, Mark.
8: Not to interrupt you, but I just spontaneously. But the core of the game is still there.
0: Yeah.
8: The core, that special chemistry, that special thing of minor league baseball is still at the heart of the whole operation. And that is matchless. There aren't many places in the United States that can say that.
0: It's been a really special thing to watch. You work closely with Mark Amicone, the Miller family with their ownership of the Bees and all that. Now you watch them with that new stadium, with everything.
8: Mark Amicone.
0: Ball four on a challenge. Chad Stevens aboard for the third time. 6-4, Albuquerque with the lead. Two out, bottom of the fifth.
8: But Mark Amicone, I'm so biased in favor of,
0: same.
8: of what I might say about. I don't think any listener could take me seriously because I'm not just. It's not tier levels of friendship. It's admiration on top of friendship.
0: Yeah.
8: And my same feeling goes for the Miller family and what they've meant to the franchise. That's just a wonderful example of the kind of thing that's happened in other spots as well in the Pacific Coast League. When you have those kind of influences,
0: how can you
8: go anywhere but positive? And that's all we've seen in Salt Lake City, has been one step in front of the other in a magnificent forward direction. Minor league baseball may have benefited from Salt Lake, but Salt Lake has benefited from minor league, from AAA baseball
0: greatly. And the leadership of a guy like Mark Amicone, pitch caught on a missed 0-2. Two down, B-Mile machine at the plate. Stevens at first, 6-4 Albuquerque. But the stewardship, the community outreach, the way that they engaged with the community to that level and have it go in side by side, you had a chance to see that with a front row seat. You know, as you talk about what makes AAA baseball so special and Salt Lake so special, as machine takes inside, your memories of all of that. You know?
8: Well, we had ensconced in the Pacific Coast League a practice of bringing together our leadership and not directing them how they needed to be guided, but a sharing between them of picking each other's brains and gaining.
0: Machine hits it high in the air, center field deep. Rada going back. He'll set up in front of the track, still drifting back. He makes the catch. The inning is over. Your final thought? You were finished.
8: It was letting all of them feed off of each other, and that has been a magnificent impact on how so many of the franchises have simultaneously leapt forward.
0: Well, I used to always enjoy we'd have at least two or three innings to tell stories. I'm sorry we only have a half inning tonight, but congratulations to you on a well-deserved honor, and thank you for everything you gave to this league, to baseball in Salt Lake, to the game altogether.
8: Thank you, and my regards to all of your staff on the Bees side. You have just a terrific operation there, and I'm so sorry that I'm not visiting there more often.
0: You're always welcome anytime
8: thank
0: you want to come
8: you.
0: Up.
8: Thank you for having me on.
0: That is Branch Rickey. When we come back, we'll have the sixth inning. He's down 6-4 here on the KSL Sports Center.
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0: Top of the sixth inning, B's down 6-4, playing from behind tonight, but surging as they were at one time down 6-1 in this ballgame, and now have made it a two-run game. Zach Humphries, Logan Porter, Nelson Rada, 8-9-1 hitters, two up for the Salt Lake B's. Big thanks to Branch Barrett Rickey for joining us earlier, the former president of the Pacific Coast League. Zach Humphries 0-2 tonight. Green out there for his second inning of work. Pumps in a strike, 0-1. And we used to see Branch Barrett Rickey when he would come into town. It was great catching up with him and having great conversations and laughs. And boy, did that guy ever have some stories. Here's the 0-1. Grounded sharply, foul left side, 0-2. And he loved being in Salt Lake. And he loved watching the Bees, previously the Stingers, and the Buzz before that. Had a great connection with all the front office members. But let me tell you something. That guy treated every member of the organization like gold. I used to love sitting up there with him. We'd catch the final few innings anytime he was in town. Here comes the 0-2. And it's fouled straight back. We'll do it again. No balls and two strikes. He gave so much to this lead. He helped expand it there for a while. And was always thinking of creative ways to make it fun, make it better. Game of baseball better because of him, and he was honored tonight in their Hall of Fame ceremony here in Albuquerque. 0-2 is up, and the count's now at a ball and two strikes. As for Branch Rickey, as everybody knows, the grandson of the legendary Hall of Fame executive who helped put together the signing of Jackie Robinson to the Dodgers, as Humphrey softly grounds us to the third baseman, Stevens, on the run, has it, throws to first, just in time, great lunging catch by Condon at first base, one out, nobody on, top six, 6-4, Albuquerque. But he was big into the construction of 10 new ballparks. He was pivotal in bringing the Albuquerque Cannons to New Mexico, which eventually led to the creation of Isotopes Park. Right-hand batter, Logan Porter at the plate. One out, nobody on. Green, the lefty, fires in the dirt. Knocked down by the catcher, Cordova. 1-0. But through the years of being at the ballpark in America First Square, before that, Smith's Ballpark, even when it was called Franklin Quest Field, seeing Albuquerque and Salt Lake battling up against each other, so many great memories. Here comes the 1-0. Softly grounded down the third baseline. Stevens tight to the line, behind the back. Long toss across in time. Couple of 5-3 putouts. Two out, nobody on. And that brings up Nelson Rada. Rada 2-for-3. Two leadoff doubles. One in the third, one in the fifth. He did not score either time. Albuquerque 6, Salt Lake 4 on this Saturday night. With the series tied at 2 apiece. Taylor Saucedo getting loose in the B's bullpen right now. In at third is Stevens, just in case. Here's the pitch. Rada squares the bunt, pulls back. Stevens charging. And the pitch is inside for a ball. 22 years in the Pacific Coast League for Branch Barrett Rickey. Branch Rickey the third. Here comes the 1-0. line down the left field line. That ball is going to drop foul just wide of the paint, the chalk line down the left field side. That was going to be the third extra base hit of the night for Nelson Rada. He has 9 multi-hit games in June. He did not face up against Green back in that fifth inning. That was against Keegan Thompson. This lefty-on-lefty matchup with the count even 1-1. The Isotopes in their Albuquerque Dukes jerseys tonight. Here comes the 1-1 pitch. At the knees, a strike, and it's 1-2. I mentioned this before, my first ever PCL game. It was the Buzz and the Isotopes. It was the Buzz leading 5-3 going to the top of the eighth. And it was the Dukes, rather, not the Isotopes. But the Albuquerque Dukes put up 10 runs in the top of the eighth inning for a 13-5 win. That's when I said the PCL stands for playing shoots and ladders. Here's the 1-2. Down and away, 2 balls and 2 strikes. The wind has died down quite a bit tonight. Just gently touching the flags out there. But the party's still on out there on that right field berm with the kiddos. Count even, 2 apiece, 2 down. Target up. And the pitch is laced out to left center field on a rope. Coming over back. He slides and drives in to make the catch. The inning is over. Boy, what a catch out there and left by Beck. He didn't look comfortable at all making that catch, and the inning is over. We go to the bottom of the sixth. It's 6-4 Albuquerque on the KSL Sports Zone.
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0: Bottom of the sixth inning, B's down 6-4 against the Albuquerque Isotopes. Bottom of the order, Nick Kent, Jose Cordova, Drew Avens against the new B's pitcher. It is Taylor Saucedo. Taylor Saucedo, 6-4 lefty from Honolulu, Hawaii. And Saucedo, so far the year, 2-2, an ERA of 7.57, 27 in the third innings. 29 hits, 25 runs, 23 earned, 21 walks, 29 Ks. An opponent sitting 259. Against the lefty, Taylor Saucedo takes over for Wascar Ynoa. Give you Ynoa's final line here in just a moment. Saucedo against Nick Kent. The righty Kent takes low for ball one. Wascar Ynoa, 3 solid innings. Gave up 1 earned run, 2 hits. Walked a couple, struck out 1. That was after Sean Anderson allowed 5 earned through his 2 innings in a start tonight. The Bees were down 6-1. Now they're down 6-4. Here's the pitch to Kent. And Kent pops it up right side. It's going to go foul and out of play. Nick Kent 1-for-2 with an RBI single. The Bees playing from behind tonight. Nick Kent, who had a terrific career in Virginia. Had a couple of massive defensive plays in an elimination game back in 21. During the College World Series, he was all over SportsCenter's top 10. In the third, 1 in the 9th in a game against Texas. Called strike and the count's now 1-2. Infield shifted left. The 1-2 pitch. Swing and a miss. Strike three on a pitch bow tie high. One out. Bottom six. 6-4 Albuquerque. Here's Jose Cordova. So Cordova, 0-2 on the night. Mentioned his 11-game hit streak, the longest of his career. He's hoping to extend that this evening. He's batting .307 on the year, 10 doubles and a triple. Still without a home run so far this season. And the lefty Saucedo deals down and in. 1-0.

0: In Salt Lake, it's the 1-0. Downstairs, two balls and no strikes in that game. They had a leadoff homer in the sixth, the seventh, and the eighth. And then go on to get a couple more in the ninth. Storm from behind to steal that finale and win the series 4-2. The 2-0 was down and in. Three balls and no strikes. And for this team, when their pitching has been on point, they are excellent. Really tough to beat. But they have been truly up and down when it comes to their pitching this year. Could argue the same thing last year as Cordova taking all the way. Saw the outside corner for a strike, belt high. And the count's 3-1. It was strange last year. Salt Lake led the Pacific Coast League in quality starts and also led in games allowing 10 or more as Cordova fouls it off. Down the right field line, slicing out of play. And the count's full 3-2. Cordova asking home plate umpire Denver Dangerfield if it was in the zone, and he said yes, it was. Count full, bases empty, one out, bottom of the sixth. He's down 6-4. Saucedo was down 3-0 in the count, battled back to get it full. Steps, kicks, fires, outside, ball four. One on, one out. Bottom of the sixth inning, it brings up Drew Evans. Well, the best value for your family during the summer, it's at the ballpark in America First Square. It's not just when the Bees are playing, it's also when the Bees are not playing. That is with movie nights there at the ballpark. They had the Cars movie, Radiator Springs Rally, that was a couple nights ago. Lightning McQueen made an appearance at the Pinewood Derby Racing. Fans were able to actually build their own racer with Legos, and then race winners, they would go on to win prizes. Well, we have our next movie night, July 15th, back to the ballpark. We'll be showing the Back to the Future movie, an 80s-themed party. So bring your best 80s outfits. First pitch in their first strike to Drew Evans. Evans 0-2 on the night. Was robbed of a hit by Paris, who made a leaping grab at short back in the fourth inning. Cordova over there at first, 5-for-8 stealing bases. Moderate lead over there at first base. Saucedo holding, creeping in at third. Candelario, runner on the move, the pitch, a ball, laser throw to second, snag, tag, got him! Logan Porter has been on fire behind the plate, and he guns down another would-be base stealer. Caught stealing, 2-6. I mean, Logan Porter, it feels like it's automatic right now. Somebody takes off, and I mean, you just see him. He throws a seed down there, and it is perfectly in place. As the 1-1 pitches down and away, two balls and a strike. Evans was squaring the bunt, but I don't think he was going to try and lay one down. I mean, Porter just throws a dart down there. Excellent work. The pitch misfires. Outside, three balls and a strike. Two down. Nobody on now. He's down 6-4 in this bottom of the six, creeping in at third. Candelario again punches into his glove. Here's the 3-1 pitch, outside corner, a strike, and it's 3-2. Well, I mentioned the Back to the Future movie. That's July 15th, so dress up in your best 80s outfits. Enjoy all the great music, all the great family fun, and the festivities. We remind you, it's not just the movie. It's everything beforehand. It's a fully themed event, and tickets just $8, 3-2. Down and away, ball four, second walk in a row. Back to the top of the order, Ryan Ritter has walked twice, popped up to first. But you'll also love July 29th, the Princess Light Festival. Princesses are going to take over the ballpark. We'll show the Tangled movie with drone lanterns and DIY lantern crafts. My family will be in town for that. And let me tell you, they're going to be all over that event. So dress in your princess best, July 29th. First pitch high for a ball to Ryan Ritter. 6-4 Albuquerque, bottom six, two down. Drew Evans over there at first base, 16 stolen bases on the year. As he walks out to his lead, now sidestepping, forward lean, pitch. Grounded hard, but right to the third baseman, Candelario. He'll go the short route to second. Goble is there, and the inning is over. No runs, no hits, no errors, one left. We've played six. Bees trail 6-4 on the KSL Sports Zone.
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3: Top of the seventh inning, Peace trailed by the score of 6-4. Speaking of Sunday, join us tomorrow. 1:35 first pitch will be on the air at 1:20 for the series finale. Left-hander Green still out there. Kyron Paris, left-hand right-hand batter, is going to lead off this top of the seventh. Paris fouls it off the glove of the catcher, Cordova. And the count is 0-1. Kyron Paris tonight was hit by a pitch in the third. Overall, he's 0-2 on the night. Six multi-walk games. He's reached in 14 out of 15. Hit his first homer of the year back on Wednesday. Bees down a deuce in the top of the seventh. Here comes the 0-1. Now time has been called, timing violation, and it is on Green. That's the second one against him, and the count's now 1-1. Take the breaks when you can get them. Kyron Paris 4-for-18 in this series, but a couple of big swings. Slightly open stance from the right-hand side. Twisted front foot, not far from his back foot. Here comes the 1-1. Paris takes a heavy hack, but comes up empty. A ball and two strikes. Kyron Paris, who comes from the East Bay. Grew up a big fan of the Oakland A's. Used to go to the Coliseum all the time. His family sat in the exact same seats each time they would go. Here's the 1-2. Swing and a miss. Strike three. Paris down on strikes to lead off the top of the seventh. The Bees have been the best in AAA when it comes to production in the seventh inning or later, batting .292 in those final three frames. Last night, they put up a five spot in the seventh and then one in the eighth inning. In June, batting .316 in the seventh inning or later. One out, nobody on. Yomer Sanchez now batting from the right-hand side. First battle against Green. And he laces it out to left field on a rope. It's going to get down for a base hit. A one-out single, Yomer Sanchez. He's reached now for the third time tonight. He's been hit by a pitch. He's walked. He scored. And now he singles. 1-for-2 officially. Tying run will come to the plate in this top of the seventh. Jamer Candelario. He has a couple of extra base hits. A double in the second. And an RBI triple in the fifth inning. Bees have had a ton of traffic. They have four runs to show for it. They trail here tonight. The first pitch, Candelario takes a called strike, 0-1. The Bees out hitting Albuquerque 10-6 tonight, and the Isotopes, who started this game hot on offense, they do not have a hit since all the way back in the third inning. We're now in the seventh. Here's the 0-1. Candelario takes inside and down. A ball and a strike. Four runs, 10 hits, no errors for the Bees. Six runs, six hits, and no errors for Albuquerque. Justin Dunn getting loose in the Bees bullpen right now. Walking to his lead at first is Sanchez, 11-for-14 stealing bases. Hands on his knees with a moderate lead. The lefty Green comes set from the belt. Rock steady. Stares at Sanchez at first. Here's the 1-1. Candelario swings and misses strike two. One out in this top of the seventh. The wind gently blowing left to right. The Flags doing their best Miss America wave. Darkness has fallen upon Isotopes Park here tonight. 6-4, Albuquerque pitches up and away a ball. Snap throw to first and back with a head first slide is Sanchez. 2-2. Yomer with a big secondary lead throughout this sequence. And Cordova tried to nab him over there. Sanchez dusting himself off as he walks out to his lead. Chomping on the gum as he sidesteps forward. Here comes the 2-2 pitch from Green. Candelario, frozen, solid, called strike three, off speed and in there. He's tapped his helmet. He did not like that call at all. Immediately in disagreement with Denver Dangerfield, the review said it hit the zone. Right at the bottom part of the zone. So Candelario, well, as he strike out, he looks bad doing it. The Bees are out of challenges. We're in the top of the seventh. Sanchez at first, two down. And here's Ben Goble. Ben Goble, 2-for-3 tonight. The Bees down 6-4. Goble taps the plate, reaches the bat back ready. Bright white gloves with the bright white cleats. And the pitch. Goble flies it down the right field line. This ball twisting towards the corner, giving chase is Capel, and it is foul. Just wide of the pole down the right field line. And it bounces onto the berm out there. Goble nearly had a cheapie over the shortest part of the ballpark, and that ball just did go foul. Boy, the Bees have had some bad breaks here tonight, and that was one of them. Got a good hold of that ball. It was headed towards the pole and just missed it. There's almost no room between the foul pole and the sidewall, and he snuck it between. Big hole right side. Goble, the newcomer to this team a couple of weeks ago. He's had a great first impression last year and now this year. Throw over to first. Sanchez back with that first slide. He was 5-for-10 with the Bees last year. Just a quick little three-gamer as he joined the Bees in their last series of the season. One of those late, late season call-ups from AA, but took advantage of the opportunity. He's happy to have the chance again. 0-1 the count, 6-4 the score. Goble scoots back as the pitch is inside knee-high. And it's 1-1. Ben Goble, who grew up a big fan of Freddie Freeman, also Chipper Jones. He's a big Braves fan as a kid. Mild lead at first now for Sanchez. Now skips out to a bigger lead. Rocking back and forth. Green kicks, fires. Goble fouls it off himself. Drops to a knee, and that looked like it hurt. Oh, he might need a second. Uses the bat as a cane as he starts hobbling around. Left of home plate and outside of the home plate circle. He's trying to stretch that one out. That got him good. A four spot in the first inning for Albuquerque, and that was big tonight. As we take a look at the replay, yeah, it hit him on the back leg. And Albuquerque with four in the first, one in the second, one in the third. They haven't scored since. The Bees, one in the second, one in the fourth, two in the fifth. Still just chipping away. They didn't trail at all last night. They haven't led at all tonight. Two out, top seven, Sanchez at first. 6-4 Topes. Here's the 1-2 to Ben Goble. Goble takes a 55-footer in the dirt, blocked by the catcher Cordova. Holding it first is Sanchez. And we'll reset. Healthy crowd on hand tonight. Here at Isotopes Park. This place loves the battles back and forth with the Bees. Had great crowds here in the past. They had a great series in Daybreak earlier in the month. Another great series this week. 2-2, flied high and deep to right center field. Going back is Capel to the alley. Looking up, it one hops the wall. Sanchez rounding third, digging for home. Here comes the relay. There will be no throw. Sanchez in standing up. And Ben Goble has doubled for the fifth time in his last six games. And he's cut the deficit to 6-5 here in the top of the seventh. So Ben Goble now 3-for-4 on the night. And now an RBI double. The Salt Lake Bees just climbing back. More two-out hitting. more late-inning production. That has been the signature of the Bees lately. Here's Teodosio, right-hand batter. Goble at second. He's the tying run. First pitch. Teodosio takes down and in for a ball. What a great rip by Goble to the opposite field alley. Bryce Teodosio, a 280 hitter with runners in scoring position. He's 2-for-3 tonight. That includes an RBI single. Here's the 1-0 from Green. Teodosio takes, chest high. 2-0. Bryce Teodosio stares at the barrel of his bat. Deep exhale. Taps the plate. Reaches the bat back with the bright yellow gloves and the bright white cleats. Slightly open stance from the right side. Almost in a runner stance. Here comes the 2-0. Teodosio takes outside. 3 balls and no strikes. Ryan Nicholson is on deck. He's 1-for-3 with a home run tonight. Well, this place was rocking in the early innings. And since then, you can feel the tension in this ballpark. Little by little, the Bees have cut it to a one-run game. And a knock here could tie it. 3-0. Taking at the knees a strike. And it's 3-1. Goble, standing tall up on the second base bag, looks behind him and now strolls out to his lead at second. Adjusting his hat, oven mitt on the right hand. The lefty Green turns and looks at him, kicks and fires. Teodosio bounces to the shortstop Ritter. A shoot top stop on the run and a throw to first. It's in time. The inning is over, but the Bees now make it a one-run game. They get a run, 2 hits, no errors, 1 left. They're stretching here at Isotopes Park, but they're nervous. They were up by 5, now they're up by 1 on the KSL Sports Zone.
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3: Top of the eighth inning, Bees down 6-5. Excuse me, bottom of the seventh inning, Bees down 6-5 here tonight. It is Justin Dunn facing the 2-3-4 hitters. Jordan Beck, Charlie Condon, Connor Cable. And for Justin Dunn, this guy has been tearing it up lately, including his outing against Albuquerque. Pitched a scoreless frame all the way back in game number 2 of this series. The Bees would win that game, and he was an efficient one inning with 13 pitches. First pitch, top of the zone, called strike to Jordan Beck. He's 2-for-3 tonight. RBI double in the second after he singled and scored in the first inning. It was all Albuquerque early, but the Bees have been chipping away. They've made it a one-run game, 6-5. Bottom seven, swing and a miss. And the count's 0-2. Taylor Saucedo pitched a scoreless sixth. He walked 2. And a big strikeout. Got some help from Porter behind the dish, who gunned down Cordova trying to steal second. Back reaches the bat back ready. Target up from the catcher Porter. Justin Dunn kicks, fires. This is fly to right field. Ranging to his right, Teodosio, 3/4 depth. He'll make the catch for out number 1. Going to bring up Charlie Condon as the Bees trail 6-5 here tonight. Jake Bennett held the Yankees to one run in his 6 1/3. Red Sox beat the Yankees for the third straight time. Anthony Seigler, his first major league home run. Red Sox have won 6 of their last 9. Yankees have dropped 6 of their last 8. Now the Rays have moved back into first place. They beat the Diamondbacks 4-2. First pitch inside. Ball one. It's Junior Caminero homer for the third straight game. A.J. Hinch was looking for his 1,000th win today. Facing his former team, though, the Astros spoiled it. And won 8-6. Here's the 1-0. Condon takes down for a ball. 1-1. Or excuse me, 2-0. Three hits for Jake Berger today. Corey Seager hit a solo homer. Rangers prevailed over the Blue Jays 7-4. Here comes the 2-0 pitch to Charlie Condon. It's at the belt for a strike, 2-1. The White Sox had 22 runs yesterday. It was their best offensive performance since 1970. Well, they only scored 2 runs today, but they only needed 2. A walk-off win, 2-1 against Kansas City. Jacob Gonzalez, the RBI knock and the hero. That's sliced out to right center field. Going to get down in the gap. It's going to roll all the way to the wall. Rounding first on his way to second is Condon. Now rounding second on his way to third. Here comes the relay. No throw. A one-out triple for Charlie Condon. He's at third base here in this bottom of the 7th inning. That is the first hit for Albuquerque since the bottom of the 3rd. A big swing for Condon. That is his 5th triple of the year. That'll bring up Connor Capel. That ball was just right between Teodosio and Rada. And then Rada and Teodosio, they couldn't decide who was going to pick it up. Infield in, 6-5 Albuquerque. Bottom of the 7th, 1 out. Capel bounces it to the third baseman, Candelario, coming home with it. Snag, tag, out at home. Great play by Candy at third. Porter with the swipe tag, and Condon is eliminated. Fielder's choice, Capel at first. Boy, another big defensive play from Salt Lake tonight. They've had a few of them, and Porter has been involved in just about every one of them. Two out, runner at first. 5-2 the putout. Stevens at the plate, throw over to first. Cable back with a head first slide. Reds won a wild one today against the Pirates 9-7. A Eugenio Suarez, a 3-run walk-off homer in the bottom of the 9th inning to win it. 6-5, Albuquerque on top. Pitches low for a ball. Chad Stevens, former member of the Bees, with an RBI triple tonight. He's also walked twice. He has scored twice. San Francisco blanked Atlanta 5-0. Marlins took care of the Cardinals 5-1. The pitch at the knees, a strike to Stevens. And it's 1-1. Cubs stiff-armed the Brewers 8-2. It was the Rockies who prevailed over the Twins 8-5. Big hole right side. Here comes the 1-1. Stevens watches that pitch low. And it's 2 balls and a strike. So the Guardians find themselves every night. It feels like a must-win game. Cooper Engle, a 2-run single. That was his first major league hit. Guardians beat the Mariners 4-3. The battle in the Central is going to be a blast. The 2-1. Outside, 3 balls and a strike. It squirts out of the glove of Porter. Going to second on the play is going to be Capel. That should go down as a pass ball. It is. Well, tough break for Porter. He's had a great night back there, but randomly he stabbed that pitch. And then as he went to bring it to his hand, the ball slipped out. Justin Dunn on the mound. 2 out, runner at second. 6-5 Albuquerque, bottom of the 7th. Dunn holds from the chest. The 3-1 pitch. Stevens takes down and away, ball four. It's the 4th time he's reached tonight. 3 times by a walk. Runners at first and second now with 2 down. Nationals won in 10 innings at Baltimore 4-3. Mets victorious against the Phillies 6-2. And now the Angels at home against the A's, leading 2-1 there in the top of the sixth inning. Joe Adell with a key two-run triple in the fourth. Here is Vimael Machin. Outside ball one. Machin really had his struggles against the Bees. Well, during this series, it was a combined 0 for 14 before that single in the third. It was 1 for 3 tonight. Quick meeting of the mound between Porter and Dunn. Dodgers all over the Padres, 10-3. That game is in the top of the eighth. We're in the bottom of the seventh inning here tonight. Series tied at 2 apiece. A lot of fun when these two teams get together. It's amazing. They've had dramatic moments in their recent history. That includes this season. Well, this series has been the complete opposite. It's been strange. Blowouts throughout the first four games. Even though the series is knotted at 2. 1-0. Machin started after it. Left it outside. Two balls and no strikes. Top nine in Tacoma. Rainiers lead over the Express 5-1. Last call for round one. 6-5 Albuquerque here tonight. Bottom of the seventh. Here's the 2-0. Machin puts it in the air left center. Long run for Sanchez and for Rada towards the gap. It's Rada with the call and the backpedaling catch. The inning is over. Well, a threat, but they don't score. Great work, Justin Dunn. In and out of trouble in the bottom of the seventh. We'll head to the eighth. It's 6-5 Albuquerque on the KSL Sports Zone.
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3: Top of the eighth inning. He's down 6-5 here tonight against the Albuquerque Isotopes. At one time down 6-1, and they've been chipping away little by little. Bottom of the order, it's Ryan Nicholson, Zach Humphries, and Logan Porter. 7-8-9 against Jeff Criswell. New pitcher on for the Isotopes. Green went 2 1/3, gave up 4 hits, 1 run. It was earned, struck out 3. Ryan Nicholson with his first Triple A home run. That was back in the fourth inning. Left-hand batter ready, Criswell. The righty goes from the stretch. Nobody on. Long hold, deep breath, and he fires at the belt for a strike, 0-1. Ryan Nicholson tonight. After that fielder's choice in the second, hit that home run in the fourth, and then struck out in the fifth. Hit a laser over the right field wall with that home run to hit the light pole. Nicholson takes on the outside corner for a strike, 0-2. He has 6 runs batted in the short time he's been with the Bees. All of those runs batted in on the road. Here comes the 0-2 pitch from Criswell. Nicholson takes low, and it's 1-2. We've mentioned how good Salt Lake has been in the later innings. The seventh inning or later, they're the best team in AAA. Nicholson has been a part of that party. He was earlier in the series. He was just last night. He's a chance to be that way tonight. 1-2, lifts it to center field. Coming in on a sprint is Avin. Still coming in on the run. Makes the chest-high catch. For out number one. for the Bees. This team hitting 316 in the late innings in June. And so Zach Humphries comes to the plate. The DH tonight, 0 for 3 on the night. A pair of ground outs and popped up to third. In foul ground. Bees hoping for some more of that late inning magic. Down 6-5, top of the eighth, one out. Criswell rocks and fires. Check swing and the pitch was outside, ball one. Jeff Criswell, who's had his battles against the Salt Lake Bees over the past few years, came from the University of Michigan. Helped them to the National Championship Series and the College World Series. Pumps it in at the top part of the zone for a strike. As Michigan would beat Vanderbilt in game one, and then that great Vanderbilt team. Man, they were good, and they would win games two and three. Criswell rocks back and forth, now holds and fires. It misses outside, 2-1. Criswell battled against the Bees earlier in this series, pitched a scoreless eighth. He had to work around a couple of hits. It was back in game number three of the series on Thursday. That's fly behind home plate, out of play, 2-2. He had two outings at Daybreak. One of them a scoreless eighth, and then remember, he started one of the final games of that series, and the Bees tagged him up for two runs in his one inning of work, and that was the first inning. Here's the 2-2 pitch. Humphries takes outside, three balls and two strikes. Zach Humphries, the 2021 Big 12 Scholar Athlete of the Year. That's while he was with TCU. And then earlier this year, BYU golfer Whitney Banz, the 26th Big 12 Scholar Athlete of the Year. Humphries swings and misses, strike three. Two out, nobody on. Zach Humphries would catch a first pitch from Whitney Banz on golf night earlier this season. Well, Logan Porter at the plate, two out, nobody on. Porter is 0 for 3 tonight. He is 1 for 12 in the series. Has three runs batted in. He's down 6-5. The Bees have been surging from behind tonight after getting down big in the earlier innings. As Porter fouls it off of the glove of the catcher, Cordova. And the count's 0-1. As the Bees were down 4-0, 5-1, down 6-1. And then one in the fourth, two in the fifth, one in the seventh. Here they are in the eighth. Criswell holds from the belt. Knee up, foot down, fires. Porter takes at the knees, a strike. It's 0-2. Logan Porter with the San Francisco Giants organization before joining the Angels and the Bees. Salt Lake Bees very familiar with him. Well, he was with the Sacramento River Cats. Target set up on the outside part of the plate by Cordova. The pitch from Criswell, and it's away. One ball and two strikes. The Isotopes, who were blank last night, a great offensive start. As tonight, Sean Anderson had a tough start to his night. Allowed four in that first inning and one in the second. After that, the bullpen of the Bees, well, they've done a really nice job the rest of the way. Hoping to finish this comeback. Here's the 1-2, and it's a looping liner out to right field. Coming on is Cable, still coming on. Has to play it on a bounce. A little duck snort to right by Logan Porter. Cable got a great jump on that ball and was on a full-on sprint for a moment. It looked like he might close down on it. But Porter just found the perfect place for a little soft serve single, and it brings up Nelson Rada. Rada's had a good night with the sticks. 2 for 4, a pair of doubles. Porter over there at first, not what you would call a burner. Really known for his speed. No stolen base attempts yet this year. Hands on his knees with a mild lead at first. Rada takes a strike just above the knees, 0-1. Nelson Rada joined the Bees at 19 years old. That was last year. When he joined Salt Lake, all of a sudden, they had the best record over a 40-game span. They started ruining it for everyone. 6-5 Albuquerque, top of the eighth, two down, 0-1. Rada takes high. It's a ball and a strike. In at third is Stevens, edge of the grass. He backs up a few steps. He's going to stay in no matter what. Rada, doesn't matter how many outs or how many strikes, he is so capable of laying down a bunt and doing it successfully, sometimes to the point where it doesn't matter how you play him. He'll bunt it by you. He'll lay it down in front of you. He'll put it on the fringe of the grass up the third base line. Stevens creeping in. The pitch to Rada caught on and missed. One and two. The other thing that happens when a third baseman has to come in so far, and we witnessed it last night, Rada has more room to punch it down the left side. As an infielder has almost no reaction time. For Rada, it turned into a key two-out hit that brought in a couple of runs. And the Bees would eventually put up a five spot in the seventh, and they would win 6-0 last night. They're down 6-5 tonight. Two out, top eight. Porter at first. Here comes the 1-2. Rada flares it down the left field line. This ball slicing foul. And into the sea of hands. A little scramble is on for a souvenir. And the count is 1-2 still. The third baseman Stevens now at medium depth. Holding it first, Condon with the runner at first, Porter. Criswell from the stretch, kicks, fires. Rada fouls it off of the catcher, Cordova. Home plate umpire Denver Dangerfield throws him a new ball. I think that ball got Rada too. And yeah, Rada tosses the bat aside. He's about 20 feet up the first baseline. Koki Ikeda, the trainer, is going to need to come out. Rada with his hands on his knees, leaning forward. You can see him trying to stretch out a bit and walk that off. Got a piece of Cordova, but not a lot of him. But the batter, Rada, really wore that one. Now he's up walking around a little more comfortably. Take a look at the replay. See where that hit Rada? Oh, yeah, on that back leg. And on the side of the back leg, just above the knee. He's good to go. Taps the plate. Middle infielders at medium depth. Stevens now backing up a little more at third. We're going to do it at a ball and two strikes again. The pitch to Rada is high. Two balls and two strikes. Kyren Perez standing on deck. Six for Albuquerque, five for Salt Lake. This is game number 5 of 6. A blowout in game 1, 11-3 in favor of Albuquerque. A blowout in game 2 in favor of Salt Lake, 9-1. The Bees were hammered 8-1 in game 3. They won 6-0 last night. The pitch is high and the count is full. A head start at first for Logan Porter. Third base umpire Steven Jashinsky moves from the right side of second base to the left. Porter sidestepping to his lead over there, hands on his knees still. Criswell rock steady, holds. Porter goes, the pitch inside, ball four, first and second, two down. What a great battle by Nelson Rada. Down in the count, fouled some pitches off, including one that he fouled off of himself. And then some great takes the rest of the way. Passes the baton to Paris. Now the tying run in scoring position. Two out, top eight. Last night, 4 of the 6 runs for Salt Lake with two out. 7 of their 10 hits with two out. When they scored 2 runs in the fifth, both those runs scored with two out, including the 1 run they scored in the seventh. Here's the first pitch. Paris takes for a strike, 0-1. Kyren Perez, 0-for-3 tonight, was hit by a pitch. When you talk about clutch players in Salt Lake Bees history, this guy has been one of them. Runners at first and second, two down, 6-5 Albuquerque. Criswell kicks, fires, and Perez takes outside, 1-1. This tight score late is what we expect with these two teams. Porter with a mild lead at second. Wide receiver stance at first by Nelson Rada. Here comes the 1-1. Paris, hard hit ground ball off the glove of the third baseman Stevens. Down the third baseline. Rounding third, coming home is Porter. Going first to third is Rada. Scampering into second is Kyren Perez. And we're tied at 6 here in the top of the 8th inning. More 2 out hits. More late inning magic from the Salt Lake Bees. It's just been the theme of this team. I mean, 2 out knocks, that was a big deal last night. 2 out knocks again tonight. And Kyren Paris without a hit tonight until this top of the eighth inning. It was a low skipping liner. Stevens had to play it on the short hop. That's the fifth double now for Paris. Sanchez in the box, two down. We're tied at six. The pitch is high, ball one. Yelmer Sanchez, a 347 hitter with runners in scoring position. He's reached three times tonight. Hit by a pitch, walked, singled. He scored twice. The Bees have erased a five-run deficit to pull even. Here comes the 1-0. Sanchez takes high, two balls and no strikes. Some groans from the crowd, a snap throw over to third, and Rada got back. Wind picking up a little more left to right, although you wouldn't call it heavy. And they're going to put Sanchez on. It's an intentional pass. So Sanchez on. An intentional walk. Rada now at third. Paris at second. Sanchez at first. Two down. Top of the eighth inning. Jamer Candelario coming to the plate. Switch hitter. And I think Pedro Lopez is going to the pen. He's walking out to the mound right here. Unless they're just going to go over scouting report. But it is not the pitching coach going out. There's the manager, Pedro Lopez. So he is going to keep Griswell in the game. Jamer Candelario, the switch hitter, the cleanup hitter. He'll bat from the left-hand side. Jamer Candelario tonight, 2-for-4. A double and an RBI triple. He has scored twice. He has struck out twice. Big situation for Candelario here. The Bees have two grand slams on the year. One from Trey Mancini, one from Donovan Walton. Now it's Candelario's turn. What do you say? Here comes the first pitch. Candy takes a heavy hat, comes up empty, 0-1. Jamer Candelario, a .293 hitter with runners in scoring position. He is 6-for-22 in this series. Sways the bat over the plate, now stands tall in the left-hand batter's box. Criswell holds from the belt, straightens up, rocks steady. Exhales, fires. Candelario swings and misses, 0-2. We're tied at 6 in this top of the 8th. And the fans trying to get behind Criswell. Some great late inning drama. Murata at third, Paris at second, Sanchez at first, two down, top of the 8th. Criswell fires. Candelario takes face high, and it's a ball and two strikes. Remember, all of this was sparked by a little duck snort by Porter to right, and then Rada was behind in the count, battled back to draw a key walk, and then it was the Paris RBI double. The count's 1-2. Here comes the pitch to Candelario. Started after it, left it in. The count's 2-2. It's tough for the Bees right now, and especially for Candelario. The Bees are out of challenges. Part of that was because Candelario challenged in the 7th on a pitch that was well in the zone. Runners with their leads. Two down, top 8, tied at 6. Here comes the 2-2 pitch from Criswell. Candelario, check swing. Did he go? He did not. And the count is full, and the crowd is all over Steven Jasinski. Now, I don't think he went, but if he gives it the hammer, the Bees could not challenge that. The runners are going to get a head start. Another wide one here from Criswell, and Salt Lake would take the lead. Volume coming up. Runners walking out to their leads. And the runners take off. 3-2. Inside, ball 4. Salt Lake leads. Nice peeps. Candelario. And Salt Lake has come all the way back to jump in front, 7-6. And Candelario pounding his chest over there at first base. Rada was behind in the count, had to foul off pitches, battle, and get on. He eventually comes around to score when Candelario was down 0-2 in the count. Battled back, would draw the walk, and Salt Lake leads 7-6. We're still in the top of the 8th. Albuquerque going to the pen. We'll tell you about the new Isotopes pitcher when we come back. 7-6 Salt Lake, top of the eighth on the KSL Sports Zone.
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3: Top of the eighth inning, the Bees now in front for the first time of the night. It is 7-6 in this eighth with two out. The bases still loaded. The Bees not done after the first two were retired. Porter with a little flare to right with single. Rada walked. Kyron Paris an RBI double. Sanchez an intentional pass. And Candelario draws the walk to put the Bees in front. It's now TJ Shook, the new pitcher, who is on for the Albuquerque Isotopes, and he's going to face Ben Goebel. Goebel's had an outstanding night, 3-for-4, including an RBI double in the seventh inning. Bases loaded, two down, Bees up 7-6. The first pitch from Shook. Goebel swings and misses. Boy, he took a vicious cut. Came up empty. That was around the top of the zone on the outside part of the plate. Ben Goebel has been great in a lot of areas. With runners in scoring position, just 2-for-19. A one. Goebel flies it down the right field side. That's going to go foul and out of play. Well, Shook, who has been a part of this series, as he was a part of that 8-1 win, pitched a scoreless seventh inning. The 0-2. Goebel swings and misses downstairs. Strike three, tag applied, and the inning is over. But the lead has changed. The Bees get two runs, both of them with two out. No surprise, and Salt Lake leads 7-6. We go to the bottom of the eighth on the KSL Sports Zone.
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3: Bottom of the eighth, bottom of the order. Nick Kent, Jose Cordova, Drew Avens, 7-8-9 to face Justin Dunn, who is out there for his second inning of work. The Salt Lake Bees tonight down 4-0 in a blink, down 6-1 in the early innings. Nickeled and dimed their way back to now take a 7-6 lead. Yeah, this place has been tense and nervous and frustrated ever since Salt Lake has started to take control of the game. Nick Kent, 1-for-3 with an RBI single. He's been K'd twice. Justin Dunn still in the game. Kicks and fires. The pitch is low, 1-0. Justin Dunn, who gave up a one-out triple in the seventh, and also a two-out walk, but he got out of it unscathed. Dunn holds from the chest the 1-0 pitch, and it's a softly bounced ball back towards the middle of the infield. Paris, the shortstop, charging, gloves, has no throw. Infield single. Nick Kemp had that go off the handle, and it was a perfectly placed soft ground ball. Too far for Paris to go. Zach Veen is now going to pinch hit for Jose Cordova. Zach Veen had his 25-game hit streak come to an end last night. He had a 29-game on-base streak that came to an end. He was batting .411 during that streak. One of the most dynamic players in the Pacific Coast League. Activity stirring in the Bees bullpen right now. Caleb Wirt getting loose. 7-6 Salt Lake, bottom of the eighth inning. The Isotopes wearing their Albuquerque Dukes jerseys tonight. The throwbacks. Zach Veen, who was 0 for last night. Left-hand batter ready. Dunn holds the pitch. And Veen takes low, ball one. Well, Zach Veen last night struck out twice, grounded out twice. It was such a great pitching performance from Salt Lake altogether, as they shut this team out for the second time. And Albuquerque faced a shutout at home for the third time. 1-0. Outside, two balls and no strikes. That's the first time in 12 years that Albuquerque has been shut out at home three times. The altitude, but the explosiveness of this offense makes that hard to believe. They're one of the leaders in many areas in the PCL and also in all of AAA. 2-0, and Veen flies it to right center field. Rana going to the gap, still chasing, it's down. It's going to go all the way to the wall. Rounding third, coming into scorer's camp. Rounding second on his way to third is Veen, and we're tied on the RBI triple for Zach Veen. Well, he was dead silent last night, and he comes alive in the late innings tonight. 7-7 ball game. Zach Veen, you just know players like this are tough to keep quiet. That ball was rocketed out to right center, got down and into Triple's alley, and he was going to get to third with no problem. For Zach Veen, that is his third triple this year against the Bees, his fifth overall on the season. Go-ahead run 90 feet away. Nobody out. Drew Avens takes low for ball one. Well, and Drew Avens, originally drafted by the Dodgers in 2018, and then broke the career Bricktown hits record while with Oklahoma City. Infield in. Veen is at third. The 1-0. Avens bounces it right to the second baseman, Goble. He goes down to get it. Freezing at third is Veen. Goble, nice play. They get the out 4-3. Runner still at third. Now one down. And it brings up Ryan Ritter. Ritter batting from the leadoff spot tonight. Walked twice, scored twice. He's 0-2. Ryan Ritter with runners in scoring position. Hitting 5-16. Infield in again. And now they converge on the pitcher, Justin Dunn. Doug Davis, he is going to go to the pen. Dunn still responsible for Veen over there at third. We're tied at seven, bottom of the eighth inning. We'll tell you more about Caleb Wirt when we come back. Don't go anywhere here on the KSL Sports Zone.
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3: Bottom of the eight, tied up 7-7. The Bees have turned now to Caleb Ort. Ort comes on with Zach Bean over there at third base. For Caleb Ort on the season, 4-1, an ERA of 7.76. 42 hits, 29 runs, 27 earned. Walk 26, struck out 36. Opponents hitting 3.21 against Caleb Ort. Caleb Ort, he's been up and down so far this year. He's had some lockdown performances where he has flexed in a really big way. He's been clutch at times, and at others, it has been really rough for him. So far in this series, pitched a scoreless ninth all the way back in game number two. It wasn't a save situation, but he kept it quiet in that ninth inning. He faced them twice back in Salt Lake. The first one, a rough one against Albuquerque in extra innings, as he gave up three hits and two earned runs. But then bounced back, pitched a scoreless eighth, and got a win against them in that series finale. Well, now he faces Ryan Ritter. Zach Veen at third. That's the go-ahead and potential winning run. Ort holds from the stretch. The pitch to Ritter. Inside part of the plate, called strike, going one. Caleb Ort, he's a big boy. 6'4", righty, 248 pounds from Grand Rapids, Michigan. He was undrafted, had to climb the ladder through some indie ball. Rugged, tough. Here's the 0-1. Ritter, check swing, pitches outside. It's 1-1. You look at his history. You see the places he's had to play. His journey is certainly an interesting one. Playing from Lima, Joliet, Staten Island, Pulaski, Joliet again, Trenton. Here's the 1-1. Ritter fouls it straight back, 1-2. He played at Tampa and not Tampa Bay. Wherever he's been, he's made his team better. He's looking for a clutch moment in the bottom of the eighth here. The go-ahead run at third. Veen readjusting his helmet there at third with a casual lead, walking out. Infield in, one out. The 1-2. Fouled it straight back. We'll do it again at a ball and two strikes. Ritter reached twice tonight, increasing his on-base streak to 42 games. It's not like it's all happened with walks. It's included 14 doubles, 4 triples, and 14 home runs with 23 walks during that span. It's included 20 multi-hit games. He's just looking to bring in that runner from third. Here comes the 1-2 pitch from Caleb Ort. Ritter takes at the knees, called strike three. He challenges. Ritter looks confident standing in the box. He's standing there with his gloves. We take a look at the video board, and he nailed the zone. Oh, it was well above the knees. That wasn't at the bottom rail. That was an egregious miss by Ritter, and a bad wasted challenge. Ort with a clutch K. Now he needs to come up big again. He'll face Jordan Beck. Beck has been a tough customer tonight. 2-for-4 with an RBI double and a run scored. 7-7 ball game. Bottom eight. Beck, first pitch swinging. Comes up empty. 0-1. Jordan Beck with runners in scoring position in the short time he has been with this team. He is 0-for-4. Target up on the outside part of the plate. The pitch caught on and missed downstairs. 0-2. Bees took the lead for just a moment with 2 in the 8th to go up 7-6. Now it's 7-7. Got him to swing over the top of a cutter. 0-2 the count, 2 down. Here comes the pitch from Caleb Ort. It's at the knees. Called strike 3. What a clutch finish to the 8th inning by Caleb Ort. He comes in, a backwards K on Ritter, a backwards K on Beck, and we're tied at 7 going to the ninth. here on the KSL Sports Zone.
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3: Top of the ninth, tied at 7. Bryce Teodosio was the only hitter that did not bat in the 8th inning. He'll lead off the ninth, followed by Ryan Nicholson and Zach Humphries. Still out there for the 9th inning now is TJ Shook as he finished off that top of the 8th. Teodosio takes outside for a ball, 1-0. Teodosio 2-for-4 with an RBI single tonight. The Bees were down 6-1. They rallied back to go up 7-6. Albuquerque tied it in the 8th. 1-0, down and away. 2 balls and no strikes. Boy, the Bees in a great battle here with Albuquerque. It has been such a fun night. Shook kicks, fires. Teodosio takes face high inside. It's 3-0. Shook not happy with himself as he kind of looked on with frustration. He'll touch up on the rosin bag as Teodosio just did get out of the way of that. He almost got ear hold. 3-0 the count, the pitch. Teodosio green light, soft grounder to the third baseman Stevens, and he boots it. It rolls into left field. Teodosio's going for second. The shortstop runner with the throw to second, head first slide, save. Straight E5, but the go-ahead run is in scoring position. Great awareness by Teodosio to recognize the ball was far enough away and to take that risk to get to second. Because he won't take that risk unless he knows he's going to get there. Not hard hit at all. Stevens very reliable at third. He's had a great defensive series. And Teodosio realized it right away. Made a great beat for second base and got there. Here's Nicholson. Left-hand batter ready. Runner at second. Nobody out. The pitch. Nicholson takes upstairs 1-0. He's 1-for-4, but that one was his first home run as a member of the Bees, his first triple-A long ball. Open stance left side. Teodosio creeping to the lead over there at second base. Wynn picking up left to right, squaring to bunt. Nicholson pulls back, takes a strike. The count's 1-1. Nicholson looked unhappy with himself as he was turning away after that. Teodosio with a moderate lead over there, shading the bag, the shortstop Ritter. The pitch from Shook, and it's cut on and missed, 1-2. Blew it right by him. He started fastball at 93, then went changeup at 85, and turned right back around to the fastball at 93. 1-2 the count, 7-7 the score. Top nine, nobody out. Teodosio at second. Nicholson watches this pitch upstairs. It's 2 balls and 2 strikes. Standing on deck, Zach Humphries. He's 0-for-4 tonight. But Zach has had some big late-inning moments in this ballpark throughout his career. Here comes the 2-2. Long look back at second by Shook, and it's flied out to left center field. Ranging back on it, back. Still going back. The center fielder, Evans, cuts it down in the alley. Tagging at second, going to third is Teodosio. Feet first slide. He's safe. Great read, Teodosio, to get the 90 feet. Nicholson flies out to the center fielder, Evans, for the second time. He's 1-for-5, and the go-ahead run 90 feet away. Well, it looked like that was going to run away from Evans more than it did. As initially, it looked like Beck was going to be the one who would have the better chance at it, but it didn't slice quite as hard. Nice chase-down catch by Evans. Infield in. Speed at third. Humphries in the box. A great bunter as well. Humphries pops it up foul behind home plate. Out of play. The Salt Lake Bees tonight, this rally has been a special one. I mean, last night, 4 of their 6 runs scored with 2 out. The last 5 runs scored by Salt Lake have been with 2 out. Here's the 0-1. Humphries takes inside, a ball and a strike. Right now, there's 1 down. Infield in. The outfield straight away. If you can just get it in the air and to the outfield, even medium depth, it will score. Teodosio, blazing speed.

0: Reed, an excellent base runner. Here comes the 1-1 pitch. Humphreys takes on the outside part of the plate a strike. It's 1-2. Even with the infield in, if it's right at an infielder, it's going to be a situation where Teodosia will hold up. And if it's soft at all, he'll probably break for the plate. 1-2. Humphreys, line drive to Stevens at third. He stabs it. A nice lunging catch. Freezing at third base was Teodosio. Two down. Nice play by Stevens. That was a sinking line drive, and he had to lunge to his right. He wasn't far away from the bag. Neither was Teodosio. Good job to get back towards third. So the Bees will need another two-out hit to go ahead again. We're tied at seven. Top nine, two down. Porter takes down ball one. The Bees were down 6-4 in the top of the eighth. With two out, nobody on, Porter just lifted a single to right field. Wasn't hard hit at all. And it sparked into a two-run inning. The Bees would take the lead. There's the 1-0. In there for a strike as they were actually down 6-5, then made it 7-6. A run in the bottom of the eighth for Albuquerque has tied this game at seven. It's where we are right now. Count even, one apiece. Corner infielders, medium depth. Here's the 1-1. Porter swings through awkwardly, 1-2. Threw it right over his hands. Started him sweeper. And went with the fastball that's now at 94. That one tied him up, up and in on a fastball. And at no point did he look comfortable on that swing. Teodosio with a walking lead at third base. Fans making noise here in the top of the ninth. The 1-2. Porter takes highs. The ball pops in and out of the glove of the catcher, Cordova. Count level at two. Score level at seven. Top of the ninth here tonight. And the series even at two as well. Shook touches up the rosin bag. Toes the rubber. Rock steady, comes set from the chest. Exhales, kicks, fires. Porter swings, misses. Strike three. The inning is over. The Bees got the leadoff man to second. He moved over to third with one out, but they do not score. We go to the bottom of the ninth, tied at seven, here on the KSL Sports Zone.
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7: A warm summer night in Albuquerque, tied at 7, bottom of the ninth inning. Visa battle back from a 5-run deficit. They pulled ahead, now it's even. And the Albuquerque Isotopes are going to try to walk off the Bees in the bottom of the ninth. Caleb Wirt, clutch with back-to-back Ks in the eighth. He's on now for the ninth. Charlie Condon, 1-for-4 with a triple back in the seventh inning. First pitch. Condon takes on the inside corner for a strike. He taps his helmet. And they'll look at the review. The earlier challenge tonight from Ritter was way off. They have one challenge left, and it was in the zone. Both teams out of challenges. If we go into extras, they each get one. The Bees are hoping that's the case. 7-7 game, bottom of the ninth. Charlie Condon, standing in the right-hand batter's box, takes low. And the count's 1-1. Condon, fifth in extra base hits. Ninth in slug, seventh in OPS, fifth in walks. He's up there in just about every category. Takes down, check swing. He did not go, and the count's 2-2. Charlie Condon hit the longest Albuquerque home run of the season back on Thursday in that matinee. He hit it over everything down the left field side. Wind blowing out to right. Although it's a gentle wind. 2-1. Condon flies it down the right side. It's twisting foul, and it's going to head up to the concourse. Where the fans try to judge it, it bounces over them and on top of the roof. They have had a lot of misplays out there throughout the series. Count even 2-2. Score even 7-7. Wirt holds from the chest. Knee up, foot down, fires. And it's on the outside corner called strike three. Three strikeouts in a row since Caleb Wirt entered the game. All of the backward variety. One out, nobody on. Here's Connor Capel. Capel started the party with a two-run double back in the first. He's 1-for-4 tonight. Capel, left-hand batter. The infield shifts to the other side. The shortstop, Paris, almost directly behind the second base back. First pitch from Wirt. Swing and a miss on a pitch downstairs. It's 0-1. And Caleb Wirt has just been nails here so far tonight. He had to put a ball in fair territory against him. The 0-1 pitch to Capel. That misses just away. Connor Capel. His dad, Mike, once won a PCL championship with the Tucson Toros. Here tonight, Connor is wearing the Albuquerque Dukes uniform. 1-1. It's low. 2-2. Connor's dad, Mike, was at Roger Clemens' wedding. And that is where he met Connor's mom. It's been a great family tradition, the game of baseball all together. And Connor has had a wonderful career. 10th professional season. 2-1. Cable rockets it deep to right on a laser going back to Inocio. It's off the wall. Rounding first on his way to second is Cable, and he'll slide into second base safely with a one-out double. A winning run in scoring position for Albuquerque. He almost got that out of here. It was screaming towards the right field wall. It just didn't get up by a lot. Connor Cable. Now at second base for Chad Stevens. Good job by Teodosio playing that off the wall. Great hustle from Cable, and it was a strong throw coming in. Well, Chad Stevens has reached base four times tonight. An RBI triple, three walks. He had a big error in the top of the ninth, but it didn't come back to hurt them. First pitch to Chad Stevens. Takes a called strike. The former Salt Lake Bee hitting 397 with runners in scoring position. Right-hand batter. Bright white gloves. Black sleeves. Reaches the bat back ready. 0-1. Stevens swings and misses 0-2. Increased his on-base streak in AAA to 59 games. Did it right away with his third triple of the year. Two of those triples in this series. Backpedaling to his lead at second. Cable tied at seven. Bottom of the ninth. One out. The 0-2. Line drive down the right field line. Slicing. Foul. Just too far. And it hit off the angled sidewall and banged into right field. Boy, the crowd was about ready to explode. Returning back to second base is Connor Cable. Caleb Bort retired the first three he faced. Struck them all out. Then Cable hit the double. Caleb trying to send this game to extra innings. Stevens takes on the outside corner. Called strike three. They're out of challenges. Stevens arguing with Denver Dangerfield. Stating his case. Denver Dangerfield with his hand up. He said that's enough. Fans booing at the moment. And Stevens still jawing as he goes to the dugout. Taking a look at the replay. Obviously this is not official. It's close. Borderline. Four strikeouts now for Caleb Ork. Two out, runner at second. Here's V-Mile Machine. Yeah, they're going to put Machine on. Machine in this series is 1-for-17. His one hit was back in the third. But an intentional walk. Runners at first and second now. Two down. Logan Porter, the catcher, out to talk with Ork about the game plan against Nick Kent. Nick Kent is 2-for-4 with an RBI single in the third inning.
8: Second baseman number 25, Nick Kent.
7: Nick Kent, who was hitless in the series before tonight. A 294 hitter with runners in scoring position. Steps into the right-hand batter's box. Taps the plate, reaches the bat back ready. 7-7 ball game. Bottom of the ninth, two out. Runners at first and second. Kent takes low, ball one. Kent had a career-high four runs batted in against the Bees back on June 3rd. What a great game we've had so far tonight. 7-7, bottom nine. Here comes the 1-0 pitch. Kent twists around, swings and misses as the pitch was up. He looked awkward on that swing, and the count is 1-1. The fans have been chanting and cheering along all night long. Kent with nine runs batted in against the Bees so far this year. 1-1, fly down the right field line, slicing foul. Headed to the top part of the lower deck. We'll do it in a ball and two strikes. Caleb Ort was clutch in the eighth, back-to-back K's. When the go-ahead run was at third base and one out. Now the winning run is at second with two down. Caleb Ort has retired four Albuquerque hitters, all by a strikeout. Here comes the 1-2. Check, swing, grounder down the right side, foul. Well, it was awkward looking, but he just got a piece of it and grounded it through the first base coach's box. Runners return. Cable at second, Machine at first. Two out, bottom of the ninth. Kent looking for a knock to walk it off. Ort trying to send this game to the 10th. Here's the 1-2. Swing and a miss, strike three. The inning is over. 5 punch-outs for Caleb Ort. We have free baseball here in the land of enchantment. We go to the 10th. We're tied at 7 on the KSL Sports Zone.
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7: Top of the 10th inning, the Salt Lake Bees battled all the way back to take a 7-6 lead. Salt Lake 4-3 in extra innings this year, 2-0 on the road. We're in the top of the 10th. The automatic runner at second base is from the 9 spot. That's Logan Porter's spot, the catcher for the Salt Lake Bees. New pitcher on for the Dukes. They turn now to Evan Schauber. Now out in left field. Sterling Thompson is out in left. So here we go. Nelson Rada is going to lead off this extra inning. You have the automatic runner, the Manfred man, out there at second base. That's Logan Porter. The pitch is bunted down the right side. The second baseman Kent on the charge has it. He has no play. Infield bunt single, Nelson Rada. He wasn't just trying to get him over. He was trying to get on himself. Nelson Rada with his third hit of the night. He's reached 4 times. I have to be honest, I am surprised Kent at second was not ready for that. He was playing back. And there was a huge hole in terms of a bunt area that you could drop it down, and Kent was never going to get there. Bees with 2 on, nobody out, top 10, tied at 7. Pitches down and in for a ball. Kyron Paris on the night is 1-for-4. He had an RBI double back in the 8th inning. Big hole right side. Runners with their leads. The pitch. Paris flies it high and deep to right field. Going back is Capel. Still going back. Edge of the track. Makes the catch. Porter will tag at third. He'll score without a problem. Going first to second. Nelson Rada. Heads up move Rada. Sack 9 and RBI Paris. Bees up 8-7 here in the top of the 10th. Well, at very least, get that runner in from third base. Boy, Paris, who got a lot of it but didn't get enough of it. You weren't quite sure how well it would carry. And the wind is blowing just a bit, although it's not heavy, going out towards right field. Here's Yomer Sanchez. He's reached 4 times tonight. First pitch. Sanchez flies it down the right field line. Slicing. Foul. Headed towards the seats, 0-1. 8-7 Bees, top 10, 1 out. And if you're the visiting team, at very least, you want to get the automatic runner at second to come in and score. But you don't feel good about the inning unless you get a crooked number. Sanchez grounds it right to the third baseman, Stevens. He'll look at Rada at second. Throw to first. Lunging is Condon to the outside. He makes the catch. 2 down, and Rada still there at second base. Here comes Jamer Candelario. Candelario, 2 runs batted in tonight. That included his clutch walk with 2 outs. So bring in the go-ahead run. They went up 7-6 at that time. The Bees were down 6-1 tonight. Rallied back to lead 7-6. We were tied 7-7 going here to the 10th. Right now it's 8-7 Bees. Swing and a miss, 0-1, Candelario. Candy with a double in the second. He scored. He tripled in the fifth, brought in a run, and then he would also score. He walked in a run in the eighth. He's been busy tonight. He's also played well at third base. Speed at second with Rada. Candelario, switch hitter, batting from the right side. Shaver, the lefty, checks the runner, fires. And Candelario flies at center field, drifting back is Evans. Still going back, in front of the 400 side, in front of the track, makes the catch. And the inning is over. The Bees get the Manfred man in. They lead 8-7. Last call for the Isotopes. We go to the bottom of the 10th. Bees up a digit on the KSL Sports Zone.
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7: Welcome back to Isotopes Park. The Bees and the Isotopes met up for game number 5 with the series tied up at 2. That was after the Bees won game 4 by a 6-0 final. It's rare to shut out this explosive offense with Albuquerque. They know that, and they wanted to have a great start to game number 5. Well, Ryan Ritter led off the bottom of the first with a walk, then Jordan Beck would single. Two batters later, Connor Capel made sure

0: Albuquerque threw the first punch. Cable. Cable flies it down the left field line. On the chase is Sanchez down to the chalk, and it's fair. It bounces off the sidewall. In to score from third is Ritter. Coming around to score behind him is Beck. It's a two-run double for Connor Cable. It's 2-0 Albuquerque in the bottom of the first. So good start for the Isotopes. They were up 2-0. Then with Cable at second base, former Salt Lake Bee Chad Stevens bit the hand that once fed him. And Stevens flies it high in the air right field. Could be trouble. Teodosio back at the track, leaping at the wall, and it's off the wall. Rounding third, coming in to score is Capel. Rounding second, on his way to third is Stevens. There will be no throw, a pop-up slide, and an RBI triple. It's 3-0 Albuquerque here in the bottom of the first. 3-0 the score there, and then Chad Stevens would score on the ground out to second base by Vimael Machine. All of a sudden, a 4-0 deficit right out the gate for the Bees. So they look to respond in the top of the second. Chamber Candelario, a leadoff double. After that, an infield single from Ben Goble. And then Bryce Teodosio looked to get the Bees on the board. Here comes the 2-1. Teodosio flares it out to center field. It's going to get down for a base hit. Trotting in from third is Candelario. Stopping at second, Ben Goble. Bryce Teodosio, an RBI single. Bees on the board. They trail 4-1. So 4-1 the ball game. It was the score at that point. However, Ryan Nicholson, a fielder's choice after that. Zach Humphreys popped up into foul ground on the left side, and Stevens made a great catch by the netting. Logan Porter grounded out to short. Bees down 4-1 at that moment. So it was the Bees facing a deficit, and it continued to get worse in the second inning. In the bottom half of the second, two up, two down after Cordova grounded out to short and Avens grounded out to second. But then Ritter walked, and Jordan Beck, after he singled in the first, looked to bring in a run in the second. 3-1. Flied high in the air, right field deep. Going back, Teodosio. Could be trouble. Teodosio looks up. It's off the base of the wall. Heading into third. Now rounding third. Going home is Ritter. Here comes the relay. There will be no throw. RBI double, Jordan Beck. It's 5-1 Albuquerque here in the bottom of the second. So, four-run game again, and the Bees look to get back to work. It was a leadoff double from Nelson Rada in the third. After that, Kyron Paris was hit by a pitch. A wild pitch moved the runners up to second and third. Then Yolmer Sanchez was hit by a pitch. So, bases loaded, nobody out. Here come the Bees. But Jamer Candelario struck out, and Ben Goble grounded into a 5-3 double play, and the threat was over. Then, in the bottom of the third inning, with one out, Chad Stevens walked. Vimael Machine, with his first hit of the series, would move Chad Stevens over. Nick Kent looked to bring him in. Nick Kent with an RBI single, and all of a sudden it was a 6-1 ball game at that moment. So the Bees had an uphill climb, and they're down by 5. They've had some great rallies on the season. This looked to be another one of those nights. In the top of the fourth inning, Bryce Teodosio flied out to center. Ryan Nicholson had done just about everything in a Bees uniform except hit a home run until tonight. 1-0. And he launches it high and deep to right. Going back is Capel at the wall, and this ball is gone. Off of the light pole, I believe, out there in right field, Ryan Nicholson, who now comes through with his first home run as a member of the Salt Lake Bees. And he's cut the deficit to 6-2 in the top of the fourth inning. And Ryan Nicholson with his first Triple-A home run made it 6-2. It felt harmless at the moment, especially for the home fans here, as they sat comfortable with their team in the lead and playing so well. But in the top of the fifth inning, leadoff double Nelson Rada, and then Rada was picked off at second base. Kyron Paris grounded out to short, two out, nobody on. Yolmer Sanchez walked, moved to second on a wild pitch. Jamer Candelario looked to bring him in. 2-2, hit high and hard, deep to right field. Capel going back at the track. Capel leaps at the wall. He can't make the catch. It one hops the wall. Sanchez rounds third and comes in to score. Candelario on his way to third with a pop-up slide and an RBI triple. Candelario coming through with two. And the Bees have cut the deficit to 6-3 here in the fifth. 6-3 the score at that moment. Then a wild pitch would bring Candelario in. Suddenly, a 6-4 ball game, and that two-out magic has started to surface once again for the Bees. Then the relief pitching really started to flex at that moment as Waskari Noah pitched a scoreless fourth and then a scoreless fifth. In the top of the sixth inning, the Bees went down in order, but in the bottom of the sixth, it was Taylor Saucedo who would work around a couple of walks to keep them off the board in the sixth. And so this offense for Albuquerque suddenly went cold as they were without a hit from the fourth, fifth, the sixth, and into the seventh inning. But in the top of the seventh, the Bees weren't done playing from behind. As Kyren Paris struck out in the top of the seventh to lead it off, then Sanchez singled after Candelario struck out. Ben Goble looked to inch the Bees even closer. 2-2, flied high and deep to right center field. Going back is Capel to the alley, looking up, and one hops the wall. Sanchez rounding third, digging for home. Here comes the relay. There will be no throw. Sanchez in standing up, and Ben Goble has doubled for the fifth time in his last six games, and he's cut the deficit to 6-5 here in the top of the seventh. More two-out hits and more late-inning knocks from the Salt Lake Bees. They put that on display last night in their 6-0 win. Now they were putting it on display and making this crowd very nervous on the night. Then, in the bottom of the seventh inning, with one out, Charlie Condon would triple for the fifth time of the season. And for Charlie Condon, that was his second three-bagger against the Bees during this series. So, runner at third, one out, Connor Capel looked to help give Albuquerque some breathing room. Capel bounces it to the third baseman, Candelario, coming home with it. Snag, tag, out at home. Great play by Candy at third. Porter with the swipe tag. And Condon is eliminated. Fielder's choice, Capel at first. And excellent work defensively by Candelario. He takes away Condon, and all of a sudden, the inning was done. Two batters later when Machine flied out to center field, and you could feel the nervous tension in this ballpark, especially with the Bees in the eighth inning. But the first two were retired. Nicholson flied out to center. Humphrey struck out, but two outs, that somehow is where the Bees feel comfortable. Logan Porter would single. After that, Nelson Rada walked. Then Kyren Paris looked to help the Bees pull even. Here comes the 1-1. Paris, hard hit ground ball off the glove of the third baseman Stevens, down the third baseline. Rounding third, coming home is Porter. Going first to third is Rada. Scampering into second is Kyren Paris. And we're tied at six here in the top of the eighth inning. More two-out hits, more late-inning magic from the Salt Lake Bees. Excellent work, Kyren Paris. That was his only hit of the night, but it was a really big one. Yomer Sanchez intentionally walked after that. Jamer Candelario at the plate. Bases loaded. Two out. Criswell on the mound. And Candelario was down 0-2. But he was grinding away. Fouling off pitches. Had some great takes. Suddenly, full count. Everybody on the move. And a big moment in the eighth. And the runners take off. 3-2. Inside ball for Salt Lake. Leads. Nice peeps. Candelario. And Salt Lake has come all the way back to jump in front 7-6. 7-6 the score at that moment. Goble struck out when Shook came in the game, and the Bees were up by one going into the bottom of the eighth. But this Albuquerque team was not going away. Nick Kent, an infield single. He was at first. Zach Veen came on in a pinch hit situation for Jose Cordova. And this is a guy who had a 25-game hit streak come to an end yesterday. He made sure to start a new hit streak tonight. 2-0, and Veen flies it to right center field. Rada going to the gap, still chasing, it's down. It's going to go all the way to the wall. Rounding third, coming in to score is Kent. Rounding second on his way to third is Veen, and we're tied on the RBI triple for Zach Veen. Zach Veen with the RBI triple, a really big moment for the Isotopes. Finally, they had some momentum again. Now they had the tying run at third base with nobody out. Well, Drew Avins would ground out to second. Goble made a great diving stop, made sure Veen stayed at third, and got the out. After that, it was Caleb Ort who came on for Justin Dunn. Caleb Ort got Ryan Ritter looking. A clutch strikeout for the second out of the inning. Then faced the really talented Jordan Beck, who is here on a rehab assignment. He got him looking to get out of the eighth inning. Clutch pitching from Caleb Ort. We would go to the ninth, all tied up. In the top of the ninth, Bryce Teodosio, on an error from the third baseman Stevens, would get to second base. He would move over to third when he tagged up on the fly out to center field by Ryan Nicholson. But Zach Humphreys lined out to third. Logan Porter struck out. And the Albuquerque Isotopes were hoping it was walk-off time in the bottom of the ninth. In the bottom of the ninth, it was Caleb Ort trying to keep this game even. He struck out Charlie Condon, gave up a double to Connor Capel, then struck out Chad Stevens after an intentional walk to Vimael Machine with two on and two out. got Nick Kent swinging, and the Bees were tied going into the top of the 10th against the Isotopes. In the extra frame, the automatic runner was Logan Porter at second base. Nelson Rada dropped down a bunt on the first base side, and it was an infield single. So runners at the corners, nobody out. Kyren Paris looking to give Salt Lake the lead. Paris flies it high and deep to right field. Going back is Capel. Still going back. Edge of the track. Makes the catch. Porter will tag at third. He'll score without a problem. Going first to second. Nelson Rada. Heads up move Rada. Sack 9 and RBI Paris. Bees up 8-7 here in the top of the 10th. The good news, they took the lead. The bad news, they could not get the insurance run across, so they're clinging to a one-run lead going to the bottom of the 10th inning. It was Rob Kaminsky trying to help the Bees nail it shut with a runner in scoring position. Nobody out. He would strike out McCann, who came on as a pinch hitter. Drew Avens then hit a soft line drive that Paris was able to track down, made a nice play for the second out of the inning, and then Paris was looking for another big play to help finish it off. Here's the 0-2. Broken bat, soft grounder towards the middle. Paris, the shortstop, has it. Long throw to first, and he's out! A great stretch by Nicholson. The ball game is over. 8-7 the final in 10 innings. The winner is Salt Lake. What a comeback, and what a dramatic win, and what a play by Kyren Paris. Kyren Paris, who had to range all the way behind the second base bag on a broken bat, soft ground ball. The fact that he was able to get to the ball, that meant that the Bees were at least going to keep that tying run at third, and he made a strong throw to first. It looked the entire way like Ritter was probably going to beat it, but Nicholson with a fabulous stretch at first base got out there to nab it, and they get Ritter at first base. The Salt Lake Bees win the game 8-7. They lead it 3-2. They go for the series win tomorrow. We'll preview game 6 coming up next on the KSL Sports Zone.
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0: Welcome back to the 10th inning show, where the Salt Lake Bees tonight in 10 innings got the victory over the Albuquerque Isotopes 8-7. We have game number 6, the Sunday matinee tomorrow. We'll preview that here in just a second. One last look at the out-of-town scoreboard, as the Angels today were victorious against the A's at home. As Ohapi had an RBI single in the eighth, Peraza an RBI single in the ninth, Denzer Guzman with an RBI knock, Joe Adell with a two-run triple. And the Halos win 5-2 over the Athletics. Still so hard not to call them Oakland. San Francisco beat the Braves 5-0. Dodgers piled on against the Padres 15-3. The Marlins handled the Cardinals 5-1. Rockies took care of the Twins 8-5. Guardians nipped the Mariners 4-3. Nationals a 4-3 winner in 10 at the Orioles. Rays doubled up the Diamondbacks 4-2. Reds walked off the Pirates 9-7. White Sox walked off the Royals 2-1. Mets prevailed against the Phillies 6-2. The Rangers defeated the Blue Jays 7-4. Astros an 8-6 winner at Detroit. It was the Red Sox winning three games in a row now against the Yankees. They defeated the Bombers 4-1, and the Cubs took care of the Brewers 8-2. In the Pacific Coast League tonight, all games a final. Las Vegas nipped Sacramento 1-0. It was Reno 9, Oklahoma City 4. Tacoma handled the Round Rock Express 5-1. Sugar Land defeated El Paso 5-2. And a thriller here tonight in Albuquerque as the Salt Lake Bees defeated the Isotopes 8-7. Coming up tomorrow, it is game number 6. The Bees go for the series victory as they have a 3-2 record in this second half of the year. The Bees 42-37 overall on the season. For the Salt Lake Bees, yeah, they're going to send Brett Carey to the mound coming up tomorrow. Carey was the game one pitcher. Boy, he would love to have a bounce back after what was a rough Tuesday night. Carey allowed 10 earned runs, 11 hits, walked 4, struck out 5. He buried the Bees early on as they would go on to lose by the final score of 11-3. Brett Carey goes up against Domingo Acevedo, 1-0 with an ERA of 6.52. Carey is 3-4 with an ERA of 6.99. A win for the Bees, that would mean they win the series. A win for Albuquerque, and that would mean these two teams break even 3-3. It is always fun when these two teams get together, and it couldn't be more fun than it was tonight as the Bees rally back from 6-1 down to defeat the Albuquerque Isotopes 8-7 in 10 innings. A huge thanks tonight to everybody who was a part of the broadcast, including Branch Rickey III, former PCL president, who was honored here tonight and celebrated as a Hall of Famer on the field before the game. He joined us during the fifth inning, and so thankful for his kind words towards our leadership, our ownership, and everybody involved in the Salt Lake Bees organization, and obviously everybody from the Albuquerque Isotopes helping make that happen. Really special moment during the game, before the game, and also right here on the broadcast. That's going to do it for us here tonight. Huge thanks to Parker Long, always doing a five-star job back in the studio. Our thanks to you for listening. We'll talk to you tomorrow afternoon when we have game number 6 of this series. As per tonight, in 3 hours and 27 minutes, in front of 8,158 fans here at Isotopes Park, I'm Tony Park saying good night. Final score once again, 8-7 in 10 innings, and the winner is Salt Lake.
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5: 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Ladies and gentlemen, this is The Odd Couple with Rob Parker and Kelvin Washington.
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16: 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Let's get your thoughts. Topic number one, I want to flesh this Brendan Sorsby thing out just a little bit. And first, let me start by admitting I was wrong, dead wrong. I said on my show that I believed it was a no-doubter that Goodell would authorize a supplemental draft for Brendan Sorsby. He's a first-round talent. Teams are interested. I was wrong. The real question is, and this, my callers are smart. We'll look deep into this, and they'll think of things I didn't think of, all right? Does this really serve any fruitful purpose for the NFL? Is this a good look or a bad look for the NFL? It's just basically virtue signaling. It feels punitive, okay? Again, does it really serve any fruitful purpose? I mean, the NFL has obliged other players just in the last few years. In 2012, Baylor, they let Josh Gordon go for a failed marijuana test. He got a supplemental draft. In 2011, the NCAA suspended Terrell Pryor of Ohio State as part of an investigation where he received improper benefits, allegedly. He got a supplemental draft. In 1998, a kid from the Naval Academy, Mike Wally, he had a positive test for steroids in college. he got a supplemental draft. I don't like this legalese verbiage. It seems capricious and arbitrary, and again, feels punitive. Quote, the issues presented by your petition are too significant and too closely tied to the league's core integrity interests to permit meaningful review within the timeline presented. He filed 3 days before the deadline. What are you talking about? Listen, let the market decide. Let him get drafted. Let him get into camp. Then at that point, within the purview of the NFL, they can decide whether they want to discipline him next season. Maybe he's suspended for some games. Whatever. All right? I mean, this is haphazard to me. I don't want to go on a litany. In 2014, Joe Mixon, who, by the way, has been pretty stellar in the NFL, a couple of missteps. He punched a woman in the face after she slapped him. He fractured four bones in her face. And, he was in the regular draft. He didn't worry about the supplemental draft. So this feels capricious, arbitrary, punitive. Give me your thoughts. Bernie, you're full of crap.

0: as far as the USA soccer team, has doubt perhaps been inserted? I don't want to throw out, you know, aspersions. They lost to Turkey Thursday night. I believe there were some positives in that game. By the way, Berhalter's son played, Sebastian Berhalter. The fact that Pulisic looked healthy, he looks lethal. And you know, look, you've got this upcoming matchup against Bosnia-Herzegovina, and anything can happen, as we can see in World Cup. But because what happened Thursday night at the end of the game, does it perhaps insert doubt? We got so enamored with the early dominance and the way they looked. And again, it was the outcome of the game is completely inconsequential, for sure. And we didn't play with our full roster. So just give me your thoughts on that. Brendan Sorsby, number one. Caitlin Clark, number two in the WNBA, what's going on? And USA Soccer, has doubt been inserted? 877-996-6369. It's time for the Midnight Hour. Bernie Fratto Show, Fox Sports Radio. We are Fox
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12: The World Cup's group stage ended Saturday night with Austria scoring in the 96th minute to advance thanks to a 3-3 tie against Algeria. Argentina is 3-0 after beating Jordan 3-1. Lionel Messi with a second-half goal off the bench. Congo DR got three goals in the second half to advance. It had never won a game in the World Cup, but beat Uzbekistan 3-1. Colombia outshot Portugal 24-13, yet played a scoreless draw. Colombia is the group winner. England, 2-0 winners against Panama to win its group. Croatia, 2-1 over Ghana. To baseball, Boston beat the Yankees 4-1, and Tampa Bay is now tied with the Yanks for first in the AL East after the Rays downed Arizona 4-2. The Mets ended a 7-game losing streak, beating the Phillies 6-2. Colorado got three home runs from Hunter Goodman in an 8-5 win at Minnesota. Victories for the Dodgers and Giants. I'm Steve DeSager.
13: It's main event time.
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11: 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We're taking you on a journey not often heard in the world of audio. So buckle up. The Bernie Fratto Show is now. 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
0: That's right. You heard the man. The Bernie Fratto Show keeps rolling right along. Phone lines are packed. We're going to get to all of you. Please be patient. No one is getting turned away, and we will go overtime. Again, the topics. Brandon Sorsby. Well, you saw what happened. Was this a good look or bad look for the NFL? Does it really serve any fruitful purpose? Is this virtue signaling and feels punitive? Give me your thoughts on Brendan Sorsby and his fate as it was laid out this past week with respect to a supplemental draft. Caitlin Clark, here we go again. Unless you were homeschooled by a day drinker, you have to notice that they continue to beat her like a rented mule, the most recognizable player in the entire sport. You know where to go with that. You may agree with it. You may disagree. That's, again, I love my callers because they're smart. Finally, the USA, I take away two positives from Thursday night's soccer game against, well, football game against Turkey A. But the truth of the matter is, when things like that happen, doubt can be inserted. What say you? It's time for the Midnight Hour.
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0: All right, we go out to Virginia. We welcome in Jim from Virginia. Jim, are you by any chance first-time caller of the Bernie Fratto Show?
16: I sure am, Bernie.
0: Thank well, welcome in. Welcome call. In, sir. Let her rip, man.
16: Hey, Bernie, thank you for taking my call, and I just wish you were on longer or more days. So with that, I've given you flowers. Let me get to your three questions. Mr. Sorsby, I'm going to date myself. And let's talk about Paul Hornung and Alex Karras.
0: Sure.
16: With that being said,
0: gambling in 1965, you go right ahead, my man.
16: Exactly. It was gambling. It wasn't steroids. It wasn't beating somebody up. It wasn't anything like that. It was gambling. Well, since there's no leadership in NCAA football,

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10: All right, Ask Bucky right around the corner. It's about 11 minutes before the top of the hour. This is Fox Sports Sunday on Fox Sports Radio. He's Bucky Brooks. I'm Andy Furman, and we are live from the Fox Sports Radio studio. So, Gonzo, it's that time. Ask Bucky. Let's do it.
11: Let's get into it. All right, Bucky. Three-time Defensive Player of the Year Aaron Donald is thinking about coming out of retirement. Why would he, and how much could he play this upcoming season?
12: The reason why he would come is because they have an opportunity to win the Super Bowl. The reason why it's also appealing is he gets a chance to play with Defensive Player of the Year Myles Garrett. And if he decides to come back, I would think middle of the season to later on, doing a playoff push. I think that preserves him, keeps him fresh, and allows them to be what they want him to be, which is a closer down the stretch.
11: All right. Speaking of coming out of retirement, Serena Williams is going to play in Wimbledon. Can she find success?
12: Yeah, I mean, she's a GOAT. Like, so she certainly can find success. I wouldn't expect her to win, but I do think she can advance. Just given her knowledge and experience and her ex-

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6: Thank you for

0: the least amount of times in all of MLB. They do a great job putting the ball in play. And Merrill Kelly is not a big strikeout artist whatsoever. So I'll play under 3.5 strikeouts for Merrill Kelly. What's interesting, too, is, you know, the Rays and the Diamondbacks are 1-2 as far as the least strikeouts batting-wise as teams in MLB. So Rays number one, strikeout the least. D-backs number two, strikeout the second least. So if you look at the other pitcher, and maybe you take a peek there, too, Drew Rasmussen, he's going for the Rays. His strikeout prop is at 5.5. Maybe look to the under on that side as well. They both might hit, but I'm going to go with Merrill Kelly. Not as many strikeouts this season as Rasmussen. So if you're going with a guy that's not a strikeout artist against a team that strikes out the least, I like that combination. I'll go with Kelly under 3.5 strikeouts.
1: I like it.
0: There you go.
1: I like WNB side stay too, but I've been burned the last couple of days, so I might stay away from some of those. But
0: you want to jump back in those waters? I can feel it, Jeff.
1: I think the Aces handle business today. I think the Valkyries win, like you mentioned earlier, Brian. So,
2: yeah. Are you betting them or no? You're not going to mess with them.
0: Yeah, he can be talked into it, Crack. Okay. You know, if you just say Valkyries, I like the Valkyries. He's in. All right, coming up next, this is the dumbest response ever. We are.
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5: 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Woman 1 says, "Cold day, huh?" 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Woman 1, "Kinda cold today." Woman 2, "Yeah, wasn't expecting that." Woman 1, "What is it, 47 degrees? 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
11: Hey, Alex, how did the interview go?

0: I don't know. Both Sox might be able to pull it off. They've been terrible at home. But wouldn't it be shocking if they finish off the sweep over here of the Yankees. Let's get to Crack's play of the day, shall we?
1: This is the best play of the day.
2: It's a touchdown! 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
0: All right, Crack, what is it?
3: Yeah, that was going to be my play of the day. But, you know, they're both rated about the same. But the Red Sox was a minus 115 last game of the night here on TV on MLB. So Red Sox minus 115. It's the night game. There you go.
0: Look at that. Are we on the same wavelength or what? That's beautiful right there.
3: We're dead.
0: Kumbaya moment right there. Beautiful stuff. Hey, good show. What do you guys got going on today besides watching sports? Anything else?
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0: All right. Everybody have a good day.
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13: There's an old saying, the only true wisdom is knowing that you know nothing. But when it comes to COPD, knowing the signs can mean the difference between life and death. COPD is a chronic lung disease that may be caused by genetics, frequent lung infections, or irritants like smoke, fumes, dust, or chemicals. 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Despite being the third leading cause of death worldwide, millions of people have COPD symptoms but still go undiagnosed. Wisdom might come with aging, but symptoms like shortness of breath, tightness in your chest,

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12: The first match of the knockout round in the World Cup is just getting underway as Canada is taking on South Africa. This will be the first World Cup knockout stage game for both nations. The game takes place in Los Angeles, making Canada the first host nation to play a World Cup game outside of its country, and you can catch it on Fox. South Korea manager Hong Myung-bo has announced he will resign after the nation's president called for the sports ministry to investigate the national team's World Cup group stage exit. News out of the NBA as the Charlotte Hornets are trading Miles Bridges, a 2029 first-round pick, and a 2027

0: second-round pick to the Phoenix Suns in exchange for Grayson Allen, Royce O'Neal, and a 2033 first-round pick. In the Travelers Championship, Victor Hovland has a one-stroke lead over Scottie Scheffler at 20 under par. In baseball right now, Rangers outscoring the Blue Jays 1-0, top of the fifth. I'm Brianna Miro.
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4: All right, rolling along here on another busy Sports Sunday, Fox Sports Sunday, once again from our Fox Sports Radio studios. As we mentioned, the knockout round is up and running for the Men's World Cup. South Africa taking on Canada today in first match, and of course all week long we'll whittle the field from 32 down to 16, where it used to be for the knockout stage. So an extra round of the knockout stage was great because, again, you got to play to win. Got to play to win, which is why PKs all of a sudden get into the play. We talked about that earlier. So we got the World Cup going on
5: you
4: right
5: play
4: now.
5: To win
6: Thank
5: the
6: you.
5: Game.
6: I was waiting on it. I love it. Herm Edwards. Herm Edwards.
4: That's beautiful.
6: Hello. Hello. Sorry, go ahead. I just loved that, the way he looked at that report.
5: Play to win the game.
6: You don't play to just play.
4: By the way, JP will not be able to join us today. JP Morosi will not join us today. So that's going to be extra time. I had some, obviously, I know he wants to talk about the World Cup and everything else, a couple of baseball things. We'll put it off for another week. So right now, honestly, we're focused in on the NBA. Free agency will start this week. A lot of movement a week ago. Of course, we were getting ready for the draft, expected the Giannis deal, which went down as expected with the Miami Heat. One trade that maybe surprised a few people was a trade that landed LaMelo Ball with the Minnesota Timberwolves. All right, so my first read on this here in SoCal, we've known about LaMelo, the most talented of the Ball brothers, from the time he was, he was 14 years old. We'd already heard about this kid, and he was a scoring machine and everything else. And, you know, obviously his older brother, Lonzo, was grabbing the headlines with his father, you know, stealing the show. That's what LeVar did. I mean, he wanted to be out there and promote his sons and everything else.
6: That's
4: but
6: right.
4: The guy he was saying is my youngest is the
6: all
4: most
6: along,
4: talented.
6: All along.
4: All along. He
6: all
4: said
6: along.
4: The one that is going to be the biggest star is LaMelo. And he has proven that. He is an all-star. But unfortunately for him, his career postseason scoring average is 0.0 because he's been on a team that's never had a sniff of the postseason. Well, now he's going to a team that will definitely have a sniff of the postseason. That is the Minnesota Timberwolves. So here's the thing about LaMelo Ball and his game from what we have seen so far. Now, this obviously can change, and there's already buzz that, you know, Minnesota is looking to adapt his game more to what they are looking for from him in Minnesota, and he's certainly capable. Now, he's not going to give you much on the defensive end, but from the offensive end, he can do just about everything you need to do. But he has been a shooter first. Now, you know, technically he's listed as a point guard. Well, so is Steph Curry. You know, Steph Curry's a point guard, but I mean, he's a scorer. That's what he does, and this is what LaMelo's role has been so far in the NBA. So the dynamic, obviously, is going to be critical between he and Ant if the Timberwolves are going to get to the next level and get themselves competing against San Antonio and OKC for supremacy in the Western Conference. So the first question I would think I have to you, because I know you follow LaMelo's career from the beginning, is will we see a different LaMelo Ball than we saw in Charlotte? Are we going to see a different player in terms of his game on the court now that he's with the Minnesota Timberwolves?
6: You remember all that stuff that LaVar Ball used to say to us about LaMelo Ball? My baby boy, my baby, oh, he nasty. Wait till you see my baby. That's what we're going to see. We're going to see the best version of LaMelo Ball. I've been on LaMelo since I covered his high school games. I saw him in AAU with my eyes, my own. I've watched this kid. I've always been a LaMelo Ball fan. And I said last year sitting here, he got to get out of there, man. He got to get out of Charlotte. When Charlotte done anything in the NBA other than Kendall Gill, David Wingate, Grandmama, and Dale Curry, and Alonzo Mourning. When have they done anything in the NBA? It's not a well-run franchise, guys. He's going to a place that's a well-run franchise, and now something else that I get to pat myself on the back for, all this Anthony Edwards stuff we've been hearing. All right, Ant so good, but you need LaMelo now. And I understand you need a Batman and a Robin, or a Superman and a Batman, however you want to say it. But they're taking the ball out of your hand by bringing in LaMelo Ball. So you can now free up and move around. And now when you get the ball, defenses are looking away. Defenses are shifting. People out of position. Now all that super athleticism that we love about Ant, it's now going to go to another level because he doesn't have to create his own shot on the wing while four other guys are standing around the court waiting to see who's going to get the kickout three. He's going to get the ball on the move, and he's got one of the nicest point guards in the league to do so. LaMelo Ball, 25 boards, 7 assists, and shooting 40% for a kid that guns, but shooting 40% from the field last year. We're about to see the version of LaMelo Ball that we should have been seeing. And his body's matured. His attitude's matured. He's a guy that's serious about ball, man. Just because he don't want to answer your questions the way you want him to, or he doesn't want to smile and kiss ass the way y'all want some of pro athletes to do. But when he get on the court, just tell me what LaMelo does wrong on the court. Just tell me when you've watched his game, you're like, oh, that guy's not that good. Are you kidding me? Please, he needed to get out of there. You get to a good franchise. You got a rim. Once again, he don't got to be the best defender. Aren't you supposed to have the best rim protector in basketball? That's $200 million and 4 first-round draft picks behind you? So I shouldn't have to be the glove. I shouldn't have to be Kobe in his prime on the perimeter. I got Gobert behind me. I can just be all right. You're supposed to clean up everything behind me, man. So I think this is just great. I was blown away. I text you and Bo a picture of him and Kay Cunningham in Pistons jerseys, and I just text, hear me out. And I go, because people are like, whoa, hold on, they already got Kay coming.
4: I saw
6: you
4: this.
6: Put Kane off the ball. You move Melo off the ball. And also, last point, I've been told for the last 10 to 15 years, this is positionless basketball. We're positionless. But now you want to tell me, oh, well, who's going to have the ball? And everybody, of course, everybody needs the ball in their hand to score. You can't score without the ball. I can't stand when people say that. Everybody needs the ball. I think this works out for Ant. I think this works out for now. Losing Naz Reid was huge. I think Naz Reid went in that trade, if I'm not mistaken, correct? Reed's out of there. I think that'll be big, but LaMelo's three-point shooting, just his excitement, and it takes a lot of pressure off of Ant now. I think it's a great, great combo backcourt to compete in the Western Conference. And then, of course, another vanilla brother going to do something good for us for the light-skinned dudes is back. You know, I got to rip my vanilla brothers.
4: Okay, here obviously is a big question mark as far as LaMelo is concerned. He has missed 189 games in 6 years. He has averaged exactly 50 games a year.
6: That's the NBA. That's the NBA today.
4: 50 games?
6: That's the NBA today.
4: 65 games.
6: That's the NBA today.
4: No. He's averaging 50 games. He averaged in 23 played 36 games. In 24 he played 22 games. In 25 he played 47 games. If the guy can't stay on the court, he is of no use to you. It doesn't concern you.
6: No, a few reasons.
4: He's going to suddenly play 70 games every year?
6: Can I defend him real fast?
4: Oh, let's hear this.
6: Okay. When you play for a bad franchise, we talk about this in football.
4: What do you say? Quit?
6: Hey. Let me defend him.
4: That's even worse.
6: Let me defend him. It could be worse to you. But you don't have to play for a bad franchise. I say this about the NFL. By week 12, when you're 3-9, that hamstring hurts a little more this week, coach.
4: I don't want to hear that.
6: It's the facts, though. I don't have to. It's not an argument. I'm giving you facts. We work with a ton of pro athletes. Ask Kerry when he walks in today. Ask a former All-Pro safety. Hey, Kerry, real talk, man. Do injuries hurt a little more when it's cold
4: and you're three?
6: Hey, call it what you want to call it.
4: I've seen guys that have battled on bad teams and put out the effort 80 games a year.
6: Right.
4: You're just telling me LaMelo just checked out year after year after year after year after year.
6: Listen, man, when you're young and you're immature, which I've already admitted he was, when you're young and immature, you may not always make the right decisions or the right choices or whatever, but that's also the NBA. There's veterans right now that won't do back-to-backs. There's veterans right now that we were arguing this year, oh, they should get an exemption and they should still be eligible for some of these end-of-the-season awards. So that's why I'm not hearing none of that. Sometimes in life, You need a new place. You need to be around new people. You need new scenery. Trust me on this. I'll put a soda bet on it right now. He plays 65 games or more this year. Well, I'll put a soda bet on it right now. Fine. I guarantee you he will.
4: He better, because I'm telling you, they're counting on it. Look, he led the NBA in
6: Ant missed games. Y'all don't say nothing about
4: the guy,
6: Ant.
4: The guy is a shooter. That's what he does. He led the NBA in three-point attempts. He didn't lead the league in shooting percentage. He shot 40% last year. The year before, he shot 40%. Man. He's not a great shooter. He's a volume shooter. He's always been this at every level. He's a volume shooter. They need a guy that can run the point. So you can talk about positionless basketball, but they need him to play the point.
6: Why don't you mention he played 70 plus games last year, though? You threw out these other games and these other years. He played 70 plus games last year.
4: 1 year.
6: That's all right. So that's the year I care about the most. That's the year it's coming off of. Okay. You going back to when he was 18, 19 years old, man.
4: No, I'm going back 2 years, nah. 3 years, 4 years. I just gave you 23, 36 games, 24, right 22 games, 25, 47.
6: And then 72.
4: Okay. So, and you know what he also did? Led the NBA in 3-point attempts.
6: And let me ask you, did we even care about Charlotte until last year?
4: No.
6: Charlotte not in the play-in? Were we not watching Charlotte in the play-in last year? Because he played 70-plus games.
4: What do we see in the NBA Finals from a guy that had really no postseason experience?
6: Wimby, his cardio.
4: His
6: cardio.
4: Let's go to the San Antonio Spurs, brought in a veteran point guard. A veteran guy to steady the ship with all the kids.
6: You're talking about.
4: The fact was, he was sitting in Sacramento, never played in. He had one playoff series in his entire time. He didn't have any real playoff experience, certainly in playoffs matches that mattered, and he absolutely disappeared.
6: Who do you think is better? I think LaMelo Ball's better than Darian Fox.
4: I don't know. He has never played in a postseason game. Minnesota has been to the Western Conference Finals two of the last 3 years.
6: And lost a game 7 at home to an old Warriors team.
4: And you think LaMelo Ball with zero playoff experience is going to be the difference?
6: Hey, y'all told me Ant was the guy. See, you guys are skipping around. You're not telling the whole story.
4: Now you're telling me LaMelo's the guy.
6: No, LaMelo's the guy to make this thing easier for Ant, but Ant ain't supposed to. Why not?
4: He's going
6: to
4: shoot the ball endlessly. Nah, that's what he does.
6: Nah, you just said that they're looking to adjust for him and have him adjust his game.
4: I don't think he can adjust.
6: Oh, nah. Come on. We're not doing that. He will. He's coachable. Let's not act like the kid's not coachable. He is coachable. That was a dumpster fire he was playing for. He is with a competent franchise that's got competent money. A-Rod is at every game in a $2,000 suit. He's got his young superstar. He's got a three-time, if I'm not mistaken, defensive player, $200+ million. Guy on the defensive end. You got Ant. Everybody keeps telling me Ant's a top 10 guy. Everybody keeps telling me Ant's this guy.
4: I know who Ant is. I don't know who LaMelo is other than what he has shown his entire basketball life. He hoists up a lot of shots.
6: And this year,
4: that's what he does.
6: Okay,
4: I'll give you this.
6: I'll give you this. This year, he will have to pull that down. But you say he's a shooter. Here's the shooting percentages of his career. 43, 42, 41, 43, 40, 40.
4: That's awful.
6: Not for a high volume shooter. High volume shooter still hitting 40.
4: 41.8 for a career at 6 years. Show me a shooter that has that many shots with that kind of percentage.
6: All right, we got to look it up.
4: I will.
6: We got to look it up.
4: You're not going to find one about
6: volume shooters. So somebody that's putting up. Okay, let's say jacking shots. Somebody that's jacking up shots.
4: That's what he does. Jack shots.
6: But that's still hitting at least 40% or more of those shots, jacking up shots.
4: 40% is an awful shooting percentage for a volume shooter.
6: No, it's not.
4: Show me anyone close to him in field goal attempts
6: per game. We'll look it up during the break.
4: That has a lower shooting percentage than LaMelo.
6: We'll look it up during the break. I'm going to look this up during the break. I got you.
4: All right, coming off on the other side, there are other free agents.
6: You're going to stay off my light skin, guys. Y'all gonna stay off my vanilla brothers.
4: Blind faith in him.
6: I love that kid. That's my guy, man. I'm not questioning
4: whether LaMelo can play. The question is, can he stay on the court and can he adjust his game to a team that actually is a playoff contending team?
6: You're on the VJ clock, Ant. We got you a point guard dog. Okay. No excuses, okay. Ant.
4: All right. Well, no excuses, LaMelo.
6: No excuses, Ant.
4: No excuses for LaMelo.
6: We got you a guard,
4: who's played
6: Ant.
4: 6 years of NBA in meaningless games.
6: What are the best Almost passers? What are the best passers in the league?
4: Who?
6: What? LaMelo Ball. Okay. LaMelo Ball's not one of the best passers in the league, Steve.
4: Who has he been throwing the ball to?
6: Some scrubbage.
4: Okay.
6: Well, now he's giving the ball to Ant.
4: For the first time in his career, year 7 of his career coming up, he will actually play a meaningful game.
6: He's going to average 8.5 plus. He's going to average 8.5 plus.
4: Well, that's what they're looking
6: for.
4: They want even more than that. But the volume shooting has got to go away.
6: He's
4: got to pick his spot.
6: That's fine. I'm
4: not mad
6: at that.
4: He's got to be more efficient with your offensive shot.
6: So real fast. So if he does that and they have like a real good season and this thing kind of comes over me. All right. I just want to make sure.
4: But if he doesn't, you're not going to say anything. you're going to blame Ant. You hate Ant. You're going to blame Ant.
6: I don't hate
4: Ant.
6: I just don't love him as much as you guys do. I don't hate him.
4: But if LaMelo doesn't pan out as they're hoping he will, you're going to blame Ant.
6: And I think Kane is better. And I think the comparison is those two guys. Number one picks in back-to-back years. I think that's a great comparison to use. Kay Cunningham's better. He's a better all-around player than Ant Edwards is. He is. Well, they didn't have to go. They didn't have to go. Think about it.
4: Wait a second.
6: Detroit's trying to add.
4: Did you miss Game 7 against the Knicks?
6: Game 7? What do you? I mean,
4: against Cleveland?
6: Against Cleveland? Yeah.
4: Did you miss that game?
6: No.
4: Did you miss that game?
6: One game, Steve.
4: One game at home. They got blown out by the Cavaliers.
6: By 31. It happens. I don't.
4: Not if you have a superstar player.
6: Nah,
4: it doesn't happen.
6: No, they all have.
4: Where
6: off
4: was
6: nights.
4: Kate Cunningham in that game?
6: We all got off nights.
4: Oh my!
6: Mike Tyson got knocked out in a 40-1 to Buster Douglas
4: in
6: Tokyo
4: in an
6: one night, guys.
4: Right now,
6: Muhammad Ali
4: on
6: got his jaw broken. Okay. Madison Square Garden by Joe Frazier. It happens.
4: I'm going to give you a reprieve because coming up on the other side, we're going to go to Uncle VJ's Corner.
6: That's right.
4: This is Fox Sports Sunday.
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17: Yeah. I'm going to prove all the doubters.
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17: You know, Diana Taurasi, I don't think, is on the poster. Tamika Catchings is not on the poster. Candace Parker, not on the poster. Sue Bird, not on the poster. Now, granted, you can't have everybody on there. I get that. But, okay, the current face of the league and some of the founding fathers here, or however you want to describe them, but, you know, the founding members. So you got to put Angel Reese on there. You got to get Angel Reese on there, get some clicks. I mean, Paige Becker's just got to the league. Wonderful player. But come on.
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21: Good afternoon and welcome to the On Deck Circle. As today, the Salt Lake Bees go for the series victory against the Albuquerque Isotopes in the Sunday finale here on the KSL Sports Zone. Tony Parks with you from Isotopes Park. Sean Croshaw is back in our Zone Sports studios. After the Bees trailed 2-1 in the series, they didn't just come back to win the last two games. They did it in dramatic fashion. With their come-from-behind victory last night, the Bees were down 4-0 in a blink, then trailed 6-1 before coming all the way back, little by little, to eventually pull even in the eighth. Here comes the 1-1. Harris, hard hit ground ball off the glove of the third baseman Stevens, down the third baseline. Rounding third, coming home is Porter. Going first to third is Rada. Scampering into second is Kyren Parris. And we're tied at 6 here in the top of the eighth inning. More two-out hits, more late inning magic from the Salt Lake Bees. As you can feel the tension in the ballpark start to build, the Bees would go up 7-6 in the eighth. Candelaria walked with bases loaded. The game would go into extras where Kyren Parris, who tied the game in the late innings, had the chance to give the Bees the lead once again in extras. Harris flies it high and deep to right field. Going back is Capel. Still going back. Edge of the track. Makes the catch. Porter will tag at third. He'll score without a problem. Going first to second, Nelson Rada. Heads up move, Rada. Sack 9 and RBI Parris. Bees up 8-7 here in the top of the 10th. Then in the bottom of the 10th inning, tying run in scoring position. 2 down. Kyren Parris showed off his skills with the glove. Here's the 0-2. Broken bat, soft grounder towards the middle. Parris, the shortstop, has it. Long throw to first, and he's out! A great stretch by Nicholson. The ball game is over. 8-7 the final in 10 innings. The winner is Salt Lake. What a comeback, and what a dramatic win, and what a play by Kyren Parris. Kyren Parris, who was excellent to tie the game, give the Bees the lead, and then finish it off with a great defensive play. And the Salt Lake Bees have been excellent this year with two-out hitting. They've been great in late-inning offense. That was on display last night in the come-from-behind victory. Salt Lake erased a 5-run deficit to win a game for the second time in the last 3 weeks. They picked up their third straight one-run win and now stand 13-5 in one-run games. They improved to 29-3 when they out-hit their opponent. Ryan Nicholson hit his first triple-A homer. Ben Gold. homered for the fifth time, doubled for the fifth time in the last six games, and put together a three-hit night. Candelario, a double and a triple in the same game for just the sixth time in his professional career and the first time since 21. Nelson Rada, a three-hit night. Logan Porter continues to flex from behind the plate as he nabbed a base runner for the fourth time in his many games. Caleb Ort was clutch. Back-to-back strikeouts while the go-ahead run was at third base. He punched out all five hitters that he retired on the night on the way to his fifth win of the season. Rob Kaminsky nabbed his first save as a member of the Bees, and the bullpen has been on point in this series. They've allowed just six runs in 22 and a third. They allowed just a run last night in seven frames. Their ERA in the series is now at 2.42. The Bees have scored 27 runs in this series, 23 of them from the sixth inning or later. And the Bees nabbed their second victory when trailing by as many as five in the last 3 weeks, 28-11 when they reach a double-digit number of hits. Salt Lake goes for their fourth straight series victory. This would be the first time since 2018 that they've accomplished that. And after a 12-18 start to begin the year, Salt Lake is 30-19. The starting pitchers this afternoon, Brett Carey had the start Tuesday. It didn't go well. He allowed 10 earned runs. The Isotopes built a massive lead on their way to an 11-3 win. All of that after he got the win against the Topes back on June 2nd at home. Carey, 3-4 with an ERA of 6.99. He goes against Domingo Acevedo, 1-0 with an ERA of 6.52. Didn't get out of the second inning in that start that he had against Sugarland. Allowed four earns in his 1 2/3. He has struggled with command, falling behind in the count so often. He walked four in that outing. He walked three Salt Lake Bees hitters in that battle he had against Salt Lake June 3rd. The Bees put four on him in 4 2/3. No team has been better at drawing walks at the AAA level than the Salt Lake Bees. So that's your pitching matchup today. When we come back, we have our first look at the out-of-town scoreboard. Full slate of matinees in the bigs and in the PCL. 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
21: Welcome back to the On Deck Circle. 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Brewers up 1-0 over the Cubs, top of the sixth at PNC Park. The Pirates ahead of the Reds 5-4 in the bottom of the sixth. Top six at Camden Yards, Nationals 5, Orioles 2. North of the border, Rangers up 2-0 over the Blue Jays, headed to the bottom of the sixth inning. Rays all over the Diamondbacks 5-0. They're stretching at the trop. 3-0, Tigers lead over the Astros, bottom of the sixth. Phillies at the Mets, up 3-1, bottom six. In the top of the sixth, Seattle leading over Cleveland, 3-1. Bottom five in the Twin Cities, Minnesota 2, Colorado 1. They're tied at 4 on the south side, Royals and the White Sox in the top of the fourth inning. Bottom of the fifth, Cardinals 2, Marlins 1. And after one complete inning, the Angels and A's are scoreless. Later this afternoon, Braves at San Francisco. San Diego hosting the Dodgers. The Sunday nighter, the Yankees at the Red Sox. In the PCL today, Las Vegas at Sacramento at the top of the hour. It'll be Tacoma hosting Round Rock later this afternoon. El Paso is at Sugarland. And the late game tonight, Oklahoma City at Reno. Here in just a bit, we'll have Salt Lake at Albuquerque, the series finale. The Bees trying to go for the series win. Albuquerque trying to salvage the split. Starting lineups, first pitch around the corner. This is the On Deck Circle on the KSL Sports Zone.
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21: Time for the starting lineups this afternoon, beginning with the Salt Lake Bees, AAA affiliate of the Los Angeles Angels, managed by Doug Davis, 42-37 on the season, 3-2 in the second half. Nelson Rada leads it off in right field. Kyron Paris in left field, he's batting second. Yomer Sanchez is at short, batting third, cleaning it up, and in the hot corner, Ben Goebel. Omar Martinez, the number five hitter, is the designated hitter. Center fielder Bryce Teodosio will bat sixth. Ryan Nicholson in the seventh spot at first. Behind the dish, Zach Humphries batting eighth. And at second base, Aurel Vera is batting ninth. On the mound for the Bees, Brett Carey, 3-4 so far in the year. An ERA of 6.99. Now the starting lineup for the Albuquerque Isotopes, AAA affiliate of the Colorado Rockies, managed by Pedro Lopez, 41-39 on the season, 2-3 in this second half. Zach Veen, the right fielder, will lead it off. Brenton Doyle in center field will bat second. Jordan Beck in left field will bat third. The designated hitter is the cleanup hitter, Sterling Thompson. Charlie Condon is at first base batting fifth. Chad Stevens hitting sixth at second. The shortstop is Ryan Ritter batting seventh. The number eight hitter, Nick Kent, at third base. And the catcher, Kyle McCann, will bat ninth. On the mound for the Albuquerque Isotopes, Domingo Acevedo, 1-0, an ERA of 6.52. A sun-splashed Isotopes Park at this moment. The umpires meeting with the managers at home plate. Nate Hall will call the balls and strikes. Steven Jashinski is at first. Denver Dangerfield is at third. Managers shake hands. Pedro Lopez and Doug Davis, they walk to their dugouts. The Isotopes set to take the field. When we come back, we'll have pitch number one for game number six. This has been the On Deck Circle, and it's on your home for the Salt Lake Bees, the KSL Sports Zone.
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21: Salt Lake Bees Baseball is on the air from the Land of Enchantment. It's the Sunday series finale between the Salt Lake Bees and the Albuquerque Isotopes. Tony Parks with you here from the great state of New Mexico. Sean Croshaw is back in our Zone Sports studios. We are ready to rock. The Bees going for their fourth straight series win. After falling in the opener, they've taken three of the last four, including last night's thrilling come-from-behind victory. The home whites today for the Isotopes as Acevedo's finished up with his warm-up tosses. The infielders toss the ball all over the place. Nelson Rada, left-hand batter from the first base on deck circle, strolls towards the plate, takes one last heavy hack before coming up to greet Nate Hall, the home plate umpire, as well as the catcher, Kyle McCann. It's the Bees. It's the Isotopes. It's a beautiful Sunday afternoon. We're at the ballpark, and there's no place I'd rather be. First pitch, down and away to Nelson Rada, 135. 93 degrees, certainly a warm one. There was some wind going left to right earlier in the afternoon, but now the wind has completely died down. 1-0, Rada takes down. Two balls and no strikes. Nelson Rada reached four times last night. Three for five, two doubles. That was the first multi-double game in his entire career. In at third is Kent. The rest of the infield shifted to the right. Here comes the 2-0 pitch from Domingo Acevedo. Slowly winds, turns, and fires, and it's on the outside corner, a strike. Now the right-hander Acevedo, who has had his issues with command, he struggled a bit against Salt Lake, and it was a shorter outing, and he would give up four earned runs. The pitch caught on and missed, and the count's now at 2-2. As Domingo Acevedo, 1-0 with a 6.52. Didn't get out of the second inning in that start that he had against Sugar Land. Allowed four earned runs in that 1 2/3. Struggled with command as usual. Fell behind in the count all night and would walk four. No team has been better at drawing walks at the AAA level than the Salt Lake Bees. 2-2. Line drive down the left field side. Slicing foul and out of play. Rada was 0-2 against Acevedo. As Acevedo faced the Bees back on June 3rd. The Bees won the series against Albuquerque earlier in the month. Be great to see them win the series against this team here in the late part of June. The 2-2 downstairs, three balls and two strikes. Speaking of June, Nelson Rada, sixth best batting average in this month, hitting .364, 18 runs, 8 runs batted in, 9 stolen bases. The 3-2 pitch, Rada at the knees, called strike three, tapped his helmet right away. He was already headed to first base. He thought for sure that was ball four. It was around the bottom rail of the zone, and it was low. Good challenge, Nelson Rada. And I mean by a sliver, this pitch was down 0.2 inches. Good call, Nelson Rada, and a leadoff walk for Nelson. It'll give way to Kyron Paris. The Bees have scored 27 runs in this series. 23 of them from the sixth inning on. They did not have a run in the first five innings through the first four games of this series. Last night was the only time they cracked the scoreboard early, but they still got down big early. Rada the lead at first, a bluff. The pitch to Paris, outside corner, a strike, and it's 0-1. I love these beautiful Sunday games. Fans walking all over the concourse. It was an early arriving crowd here today. I believe they had a Snoopy giveaway of some sort. It's the fans, some of them still settling in. Here comes the 0-1, Rod on the move. The pitch caught on a miss. Throw down to second, snag, tag, save! Nelson Rada, stolen base number 24 on the season. His 10th during this month. That ties him for the most in the PCL during June. McCann's throw beat him. But the tag from Rinner did not. It was a great head first slide, and he got his hand in there. Good call. Kyron Paris, right-hand batter. Twisted front foot, both feet not far apart as he's in the back of the box. 0-2. Swing and a miss on a pitch down and away. One out. in this top of the first inning. No score early on. We look at the defensive alignment for Albuquerque. Beck in left, Doyle in center, Veen in right, Kent at third, Ritter at short, Stevens at second, Condon is at first. Kyle McCann behind the dish, Domingo Acevedo is on the mound. Here's Yomer Sanchez. 1-for-3 last night, reached three times as he walked twice. First pitch, Sanchez takes at the belt a strike, and it's 0-1. Yomer Sanchez, batting .342 with runners in scoring position, was 1-for-2 with a run batted in against Acevedo. Rod of the lead at second, no score, top one, one down, the 0-1. Sanchez fouls it straight back, the switch hitter batting from the left-hand side. As he hopped out of the box, I think he got the pitch he wanted, and he missed it. He's not happy with himself as he walks around the home plate circle behind home plate umpire Nate Hall, kicks some dirt in the box, taps the plate, chokes up just a little bit, reaches the bat back ready. Infield shifted hard to the right. The wind is picked up now, right to left. 0-2 in the dirt. Stabbed by the catcher McCann. We'll do it at a ball and two strikes. It's amazing watching what Salt Lake has been able to do in late game situations. Their late inning magic has just really blossomed here in June. 7 of their 14 victories in the month of June include games where they've trailed or they've been tied in the eighth. This is fouled off at home plate. Underneath McCann, we'll do it again. One ball and two strikes. Salt Lake, the best team in the BCL when hitting in the eighth inning or later. Their batting average is at .304. All games featuring blowouts until last night. Here comes the 1-2 pitch from Acevedo. Down and in. Rada has a good secondary lead out there, but his initial lead is mild. He was picked off last night at second base after a leadoff double. That took place in the fifth inning. And at the time, it felt like an enormous out for Albuquerque. You could feel Salt Lake starting to surge from behind. 2-2 pitch, and it's dribbled up the right side foul. We'll do it again at two balls and two strikes. Nice battle here by Yomer Sanchez. Now the wind, as usual in this ballpark, cannot make up its mind. We had no wind at first pitch. Then it's howling right to left. Now it's howling straight out of right. If Sanchez can just put it in the air that direction, the wind is going to do a lot of work for him. Here comes the 2-2. Sanchez takes inside. It almost got him. Sanchez thinks it did. And Sanchez believes it clipped him, but home plate umpire Nate Hall said no. So the count is now full. Acevedo with the leadoff walk. Nelson Rada stole second. Parra struck out. Here's Sanchez with a runner at second. One down. The 3-2. Sanchez flies it high in the air to left field. Ranging to his right. Not far to go is Beck. Now a couple of steps back. Will make the shoulder high catch. A bluff at second by Rada. Throw goes into third. Two out. Runner at second base. Well, it's too bad he went the opposite way because the wind was pushing in on that ball. And certainly was making sure it would not get out of left field. Runner at second, two down, no score. Top one, here is Ben Goble. Ben Goble, 3-for-5 last night with a double. He has 4 doubles in this series. He's doubled now in 5 of his last 6 games. Acevedo steps off. There's the first disengagement. Goble has been great when the bases are empty, hitting .387. But with runners on, and with runners in scoring position, he has struggled this year. Goble hitting 3-for-22. He had 3 hits last night, matching his AAA best. Right now they may have an issue with the comms device. McCann meeting with Acevedo midway between home plate and the mound. So they toss the device to the side, and they're good to go. Ben Goble, 8-for-24 in this series, hitting a shade above .300 at .302 in the time he's been with the Bees. He's really taken advantage of this opportunity. He's reached in all 15 games, currently with a 20-game on-base streak when you look at different levels. Here comes the first pitch to Goble from Acevedo. And Goble fouls it off of the catcher McCann, goes to the backstop 0-1. The Bees erased a 5-run deficit for a win last night. That was the second time in the last 3 weeks they've done that. They're 5-3 in extra inning games now, 3-0 on the road when playing in extra frames. Still the only team in the league not to be walked off. Here comes the 0-1. Goble started after it, left it inside, and the count's 1-1. No score in this top of the first inning. Rada, after the leadoff walk, is at second. After his stolen base, he creeps out to the lead. Shading the bag at second is Stevens. Infield pulled to the left. Here comes the 1-1. Swing and a miss. Goble in the counts now. And a ball and two strikes. The Bees great in those one-run games this year. Now 13-5. Three of their last eight games were one-run games. And they won them all. It's the way they have been here in the month of June. Started to catch fire during that two-game that 12-game homestand that they had in May. Here's the 1-2. Goble takes low. Counts two balls and two strikes. Salt Lake started 12-18 this year. And now they're 30-19 over their last 49 games. They're five games above 500 at 42-37. And while it was too little too late to capture the first half championship, they're hoping to nab the second half title. Count even, two apiece, no score, two down. Goble flies this to right center field. Ranging to his right is Veen. Still going over on the run. Makes a lunging catch to retire the side. Fine play by Veen in right. And the inning is over. No runs, no hits, no errors, one left. Nothing for the Bees. The Isotopes coming to bat when we return. Brett Carey on the mound here on the KSL Sports Zone.
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21: 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Zach Veen, leadoff hitter, greeting home plate umpire Nate Hall and the catcher Zach Humphreys. He'll manicure some dirt in the left-hand batter's box with a quick conversation. He'll use his timeout before the first pitch. Last night was a pinch hitter and had an RBI triple, and it was a big one. It tied the game in the bottom of the eighth inning, but he was stranded there. Here's the first pitch from Brett Carey, and it's launched out to right on a rope. Going back is Rada. At the wall, it's gone. A screamer over the right field fence for Zach Veen. His 13th home run of the year. No Sunday drivers here. He's full speed ahead. It's 1-0 Albuquerque in the bottom of the first. Well, Veen, second in extra base hits, third in hits. He had his 29 game on base streak and his 25 game hit streak come to an end the other night when he went 0-4 and Albuquerque was shut out. Well, since then, he's tripled and homered. So 1-0. Brett Carey, one pitch in. It's the pitch now to Doyle. It's going to be low for a ball. Brenton Doyle, 1-for-3, struck out a couple of times against Brett Carey. Did not play in last night's game. 3-for-12 in the series with the double. And he takes inside, two balls and no strikes. Well, a tough sign already for Brett Carey. As Brett Carey, allowed 10 earned runs in game one. Sharp grounder right to Sanchez, the shortstop. He has it, straightens up, throws to first in plenty of time for out number one. Defensive alignment for the Bees today. Paris in left. Teodosio is in center with Rada in right. Goble, the third baseman. Sanchez at short. Vera at second. Nicholson at first. Zach Humphreys handles the catching duties today. Brett Carey is on the mound. He allowed a triple A career high 11 hits back in game one of this series. The Bees would lose 11-3. They were down 10-1. Pitch inside for a ball. It was actually 10-0 before it was 10-1. That was a really rough night for Salt Lake. And they would respond the next night with a 9-1 win. As the 1-0 was clipped foul to the backstop. One ball and one strike. And the Bees have had some shaky starting pitching performances so far in the series. Sean Anderson last night. Alec Manoah's outing statistically looked fine, but if you watched it, you knew he was fortunate to get away with giving up just one run through five as the pitch is low. Two balls and a strike. And for the Bees in this series, the bullpen has just been on point. An ERA of 2.42. They've allowed six runs over the 22 and a third. This is clipped foul off of the catcher, Humphreys. We'll do it at two balls, two strikes, one out. 1-0, bottom of the first after the Zach Veen leadoff home run. Now, last night, Salt Lake's bullpen allowed just one run in seven frames. 2-2. Beck swings and misses strike three. Two out, nobody on. And it brings up Sterling Thompson in this 1-0 game with Albuquerque on top. The Bees lead the series 3-2. They lead the season series 7-4. Sterling Thompson, a 26-game on base streak. Didn't play in last night's game. 4-for-14 in this series. First pitch to Thompson, and he grounds it hard to the second baseman, Vera. He bobbles, scoops it up, collects, and throws to first in time. The inning is over. Looks shaky the entire way, but he gets it done. 1-0 Albuquerque. We go to the second on the KSL Sports Zone.
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21: Yeah. Top of the second inning, 1-0 Albuquerque here on the KSL Sports Zone. Omar Martinez, Bryce Teodosio, Ryan Nicholson, 5-6 headers, two up against Domingo Acevedo in his second inning of work. He gave the leadoff walk to Nelson Rada, then retired the next three in a row. Now the Bees back at home for a six-pack against Las Vegas. The Las Vegas Aviators won the first half championship. It'll be a great battle between the Bees and the Aviators Tuesday through Sunday. And join us Wednesday for the Utah Dirty Sodas. You'll love meeting the new mascot, Swiggy. You also get $3 Swig drinks. On top of that, everybody wins free Swig when the Bees score four or more on Wednesday night. 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Omar Martinez, first pitch swinging, fouls it off of himself. As he was following through, and it bounced up and hit him in the shoulder. 0-1. Martinez, not a part of the rally last night. However, he's played well against the Albuquerque Isotopes so far this year. Here's the 0-1. And he takes down and in for a ball. A ball and a strike. Two home runs in the series. Three home runs against Albuquerque this year. He had a multi-hit game back on Thursday. That was his first multi-hit game since June 2nd. That was also against Albuquerque. Pitches high, two balls and a strike. And Martinez has had some great moments on the road. He has struggled at home. It's been strange. 2-1. And he fouls it straight back to the screen. Two balls and two strikes. 1-0 Albuquerque in this top of the second. Martinez, who started in 2018 and didn't make it to Double A until last year. That was the first time he was promoted to Double A. He would end the season at Triple A in the Yankee system. Here comes the 2-2. Martinez, check swing, pitches in. They appeal. He did not go. Count full, base is empty. With nobody out in this top of the second. But Martinez started this year at the AAA level with the Bees and then would make his major league debut. Here comes the 3-2 pitch. Martinez takes a called strike three, and he knew it. Over the outer third of the plate, second punch out for Acevedo, one out, nobody on, and it brings up Bryce Teodosio. Teodosio, 2-for-5 with a run batted in last night. Quietly, he has had a great series, 7-for-16, a double. Had some great moments out there on the base paths. Stands on that back chalk line, first pitch, right-hander over his head to the backstop, look out. Teodosio, bend his knees, lean back, got out of the way. And he takes an extra second as he steps out of the box. That ball sailed to the backstop, banged off the padding, and rolled all the way back between home plate and the mound. One out, nobody on. Top.

0: One ball and one strike. Teodosio hit safely in six of his last seven. His .438 batting average this week. That is third in the PCL. He's been good on Sundays, and he grounds that down the third baseline fair and headed towards the angled sidewall. Playing the carom well is back, but rounding first on his way to second with a pop-up slide is Bryce Teodosio. Teodosio with a one-out double, and he's in scoring position now for Ryan Nicholson. You know, Bryce Teodosio just continues to impress. It's amazing. He has five home runs already in this season. In the short time that he's had with the Bees, he had five home runs in the first 130 games in a Salt Lake uniform. So the Bees racked up the extra base hits last night. That was a great sign. They actually had three innings that included a leadoff double. Teodosio was one of the guys without an extra base hit. Ryan Nicholson had his first AAA homer. Nicholson starts after it. Pitch was high. They appeal and he didn't go as he was twisting around to get out of the way of it. Nicholson in the box. 2 for 5 last night with that home run. He's doubled. He's homered. He has four runs batted in the series. Open stance left side, and the pitch is sliced straight back to the screen. And it's 1-1. As you can see, Nicholson was trying to put that on the right field berm. Now the wind has changed its mind every 10 seconds as it was dead, and now it just picked up as I'm mentioning it. It's picked up now left to right. Teodosio with the lead at second, dives back into second base as Acevedo bluffs. Ritter, the shortstop, was there covering. Ryan Nicholson, three extra base hits in his first 10 games in a Bees uniform. A hit, a run scored, and a run batted in his last two games. Swing and a miss. 1-2 around the top of the zone. One out in this top of the second. Bees down 1-0. A fastball at about 95 miles an hour. Straight heat so far against Nicholson. Here comes the 1-2 from Acevedo. Rocks, fires, swing, and a miss. Strike three, another fastball. That one just above the zone. Third strikeout of the game for Acevedo. Two out, runner at second. And he found no reason to go with anything else. Put that above the zone, a little bit inside. Nicholson swung right underneath it. Here's Zach Humphries, a .283 hitter with runners in scoring position. Right hand batter, open stance, first pitch. Humphries fouls it off his foot. And it's 0-1. I've talked about how good the Bees have been with two outs so far this year. Nobody better at that than Zach Humphries, hitting .400 with two outs on the season. Batting .292 on the road. Reaches the bat back, bouncing up and down. Here comes the 0-1 pitch to Humphries. Acevedo, long stare back at second at Teodosio. And Humphries takes shoulder high over the heart of the plate, and it's one ball, one strike. Humphries 1-for-9 in this series. He was 0-for-5 last night. 5-for-21 overall against the Isotopes with a couple of doubles. Bees down, one zip, top two. On the move, Teodosio. The pitch is low, and a swan dive into third base by Teodosio. He's safe. No throw. Bryce Teodosio now 90 feet away from tying this game. And instead, I believe they have umpire's interference. And so they'll reset. Yeah, Teodosio back to second base. And so they'll do it again. Tough break for Bryce. He got a great jump on that. The pitch. Humphries swinging bunt up the third base side, foul. Well, Zach Humphries, who's been much better on the road than at home. However, his work behind the plate has been so valuable, especially with so many guys moving up and down and before Porter arrived. Porter had an outstanding night behind the plate last night. Here comes the 1-2. Humphries swings and misses strike three. Three punch outs in the inning for Acevedo. As he mowed down Martinez, Nicholson, and Humphries, unbothered by the one out double from Teodosio, and he strands him there. No runs, a hit, no errors, one left. We go to the bottom of two. It's 1-0 Albuquerque on the KSL Sports Zone.
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2: Bottom of the second inning, 1-0. Albuquerque leading over Salt Lake. Charlie Condon, Chad Stevens, Ryan Ritter. 5-6-7 hitters. Two up against Brent Carey. Carey allowed the leadoff solo homer to Zach Veen. After that, retired the next three in a row. Bees lead the series 3-2. They're going for the series win today. Join us on Thursday nights at the ballpark at America First Square for Thirsty Thursday. 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Pitches down, ball one to Charlie Condon. Condon was 2-for-4 with a triple and drove in two against Carey back on Tuesday. Condon has had an amazing year. It's the 1-0 at the knees, a strike. Charlie Condon, 4 triples in his last 9 games. All of them to right center field. The 1-1 pitch. Condon takes over his shoe tops inside, and it's 2 balls and a strike. 25 runs batted in June. That's tied for the most in the PCL. He has 7 home runs this month. That's tied for second. Condon takes a vicious hack, but comes up empty. 2-2. He had a home run earlier in this series to go with his 2 triples and a double. That home run, a 461-footer over the left field wall, the longest by an isotope this year. 2-2 pitch. He smokes that to left on a rope. Going back, Paris at the wall, and it's gone. Into the bullpen. Didn't get up by a lot, but got out in a hurry. Charlie Condon with his 16th home run of the year. And it's 2-0 isotopes in the bottom of the second. Well, similar to Zach Veen, he hit a laser over the right field wall. Charlie Condon with a laser over the left field wall. It certainly wasn't as deep as his home run he hit on Thursday. You could see off the bat, it was screaming over the fence and into the bullpen. So a leadoff homer, Zach Veen. Leadoff homer, Charlie Condon. 2-0 Albuquerque. Pitch inside, ball one to Chad Stevens. Chad Stevens reached base 4 times last night. Comes the 1-0 pitch. Stevens takes inside. 2 balls and no strikes. Stevens increased his AAA on-base streak to 59 games by getting on last night. The 2-0 at the knees, outside corner, a strike. It's the second longest active in professional baseball. Mike Sirota has 63 with Great Lakes and Tulsa right now. That's a bouncer towards the third baseman. Goble backing up on it, and it eats him up into left field. Rounding first on his way to second is Stevens. Here comes the throw from Paris. It'll bounce in, but standing up is Chad Stevens. E5 all the way. And Stevens is at second base with nobody out. Well, Ben Goble has played well throughout the series, but did not play that ball well at all. It's a bounding ball towards third. He was backing up on it. Just ran up off of him. It was going to take a strong and a long throw to get Stevens over there at first. He had no chance to make the throw. Paris did a good job getting over there to scoop it up and had a strong throw to second base, but no chance to get Chad. So the former Salt Lake Bee is at second base now. Nobody out. 2-0 Albuquerque. Ryan Ritter, right-hand batter ready. In at third is Goble, and the pitch. Ritter fouls it off at home plate. Chad Stevens, always a threat to take off. He's 10 for 13 stealing bases. Shading the bag at second, Arolvera standing right behind second base, now backpedaling. Good lead at second by Stevens. Carey fires, squaring to bunt and fouling it off of himself in front of home plate. They'll say he was in the box. A dead ball. The count's 0-2. Ryan Ritter, 5 for 18 with runners in scoring position. We talked about the on-base streak there for Chad Stevens. Ryan Ritter has a 42-gamer right now. Stevens sidestepping to his lead at second. The 0-2 pitch down and away. It's a ball and two strikes. 2-0 Topes, bottom of the second inning. For Ryan Ritter, batting .364 during this on-base streak, 14 doubles, 4 triples, 4 home runs, and 47 runs batted in. Number 47 reaches the bat back ready. The 1-2 inside, he scoots back about waist high. And the count is even at 2 apiece. He's walked 23 times during the on-base streak. He has 20 multi-hit games. Infield, twisted to the left. Well off the bag at first, Nicholson, medium depth. Outfield, a slight tilt left. Rocking back and forth, the batter, Ritter, the pitch, and Ritter tops it to the third baseman, Goble. He'll back up on it, has it, medium depth, long throw to first in time. One out, holding at second is Chad Stevens. And it brings up Nick Kent. Nick Kent, 2 for 5 with a run batted in last night's game, 2 for 9 in this series. Kent has played all 4 infield positions so far this year. Had his best AAA game against the Bees. It was in the earlier portion of June, and it was back in Salt Lake. Stevens, a good jump. He takes off for third. The pitch, a strike. A laser throw to third. Ball bounces away from Goble. His glove goes flying to the middle of the infield. Out there to get it, Sanchez, the shortstop in left field, to make sure that Stevens doesn't advance. So stolen base, Chad Stevens, his 11th of the year. He's now 11 for 14, runner at third, one out. Great hustle by Sanchez. That was a wild, low-skipping throw, and Goble lost his glove as it went flying end over end between the mound and third base. Sanchez, great instincts to go back and get it. Infield in. Ground ball right to the third baseman, Goble. Coming home with it. Throw to the plate. Tag. Chest high. Walking into it was Chad Stevens. Fielder's choice. 5-2. Two down. And the Bees still trailing 2-0. But they eliminate the lead runner here in the second. Great work, Goble. Great job, Humphreys. There was no chance Stevens was going to score on that play. That is twice now in the series. Albuquerque has just run into an out like that. They did the same thing last night, and I was shocked, as it was an easy play at third last night. It's McCann takes for ball one. You know, last night, that was an important moment in the ball game, as Charlie Condon was gunned down at the plate, and he had no chance to score. Same thing with this play. McCann, check swing, eclipses the back, goes to the backstop, and the count's 1-1. Kyle McCann has had a rough time against the Salt Lake Bees this year, and I can't explain it. Against everybody else, he's been fine. As a matter of fact, he's had stretches of being elite, but he is just 3 for 32 against the Bees, and McCann takes low. 2 balls and a strike. He's a dangerous player. It's like he comes into a series against the Bees. He's red hot. He was the walk-off hero Saturday against Sugar Land. Here's the 2-1. McCann slices it out to left center field. It's going to get down for a base hit. Over to cut it off, the center fielder Teodosio. Rounding second, going to third is Nick Kent. Kyle McCann with a 2-out single. That's a good sign for him. He was 1 for 12 in the series coming into today. The ball well played in center field by Teodosio. Keeps runners at the corners. 2 down, and here is Zach Veen. Well, Zach Veen hit the solo homer to lead off the bottom of the first inning. He is batting .388 with runners in scoring position. 5 for 13 against Brent Carey in his career, including 2 doubles and that home run. He Green digging in. Left-hand batter. Runners at the corners, and the corners are in. Here's the first pitch. In the dirt, blocked by the catcher. Humphreys goes behind him. Coming home on the play. Throw to the plate. Kent is safe. And the ball rolls its way towards the mound. Going first to second, Kyle McCann. A wild pitch will score a run. It's 3-0. Well, you hate to give up a run on that, especially since Humphreys got a good piece of that ball, and it just slowly went up above his head and then slightly behind him. By the time he located it, Kent was nearly home. They had a shot to get him if it's a great throw, and if Carey can get the tag down quick enough. And instead, Kent was in safely, and the ball made its way to towards the mound. The pitch off the end of the bat, a cue shot rolling foul towards the third base coach's box. And the count is 1-1. So McCann at second base, Veen in the box. And since May 22nd, Zach Veen leads the PCL in hits, also in doubles, also in triples. Lays the bat back down on his back shoulder, the pitch. Down and in. Two balls and a strike. Now Brett Carey ran into big trouble against the Isotopes in game one. He allowed one run in the first. He's allowed two here in the second. 3-0 Isotopes, two down. The 2-1 popped up behind home plate right towards me. It's going to rainbow down just in front of our broadcast booth. And out of reach. The count moves to 2-2. It was right in line with my broadcast position. And because of the angle, the only real shot that it would bounce to me, or it would have to bounce off of a seat somewhere and make its way into the booth. Here's the 2-2. Veen swings and misses strike three, and the inning is over. But two more runs on the board on two hits, an error, and one runner left. We go to the third. Bees down 3-0 on the KSL Sports Zone.
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2: The third inning, 3-0 Albuquerque. In game number six of this series, B's up 3-2. Arul Vera, Nelson Rada, Kyron Paris. 9-1-2 hitters due up right now in this top of the third. Well, the best value for you and your family during the summer, you won't get a better value than at the ballpark at America First Square. Not just when the B's are at home. Actually, when the Bees are on the road, the movie nights at the ballpark, they're underway. Here comes the first pitch to Vera. And he bounces it high and foul the right side. And it's 0-1. Arul Vera did not play yesterday, 1-for-8 in the series. Left-hand batter against the right-hander Acevedo. The Bees have had a runner on, and they've had a runner get to scoring position in the first and second. As Vera slowly swings through and fouls it off of the hand of the catcher McCann. He was grimacing there for a second, but it appears he's going to be okay. 0-2 the count, 3-0 the score. Albuquerque on top. Well, earlier this week, we had the Cars movie, Radiator Springs Rally. That was a good time. Lightning McQueen made an appearance. Here's the 0-2. Grounded sharply to the right side. Backhand stop down to an E. Condon, the first baseman, will take it five steps to the bag. Three unassisted, one out. Back to the top of the order, Nelson Rada. The Bees trail 3-0. It was great earlier this week, the Pinewood Derby racing that took place. Fans arrived early, and they could race their own Pinewood Derby car or make a racer with logos or Legos. And the race winners all received prizes. And from everything I heard, it was a good time. Now, I don't get to see these movies. I'm on the road as Rada takes on the outside corner for a strike 0-1. But join us July 15th for Back to the Ballpark. It'll be the Back to the Future movie, an 80s party. So bring your best 80s outfits. That's in there for a strike 0-2. And join all the great fun and the festivities on the field. You're going to love that on July 15th. And then July 29th, the Princess Light Festival. That's the big one that the rest of my family members, they are excited for that. Princesses will take over the ballpark. We show the Tangled movie. Here's the 0-2. Rada flares it out to left field. It'll go over the third baseman, Kent, and drop in front of the left fielder, Beck. Little soft serve single to left for Nelson Rada. He's reached now for the second time today. Runner at first, one out, 3-0 Albuquerque. Top of the third, here's Kyron Paris. He struck out back in the first inning. Well, they'll have the drone lanterns for all those lanterns that'll take place, and the DIY lantern crafts will be available. So show up early, dress in your princess best, and have a great time with us July 29th. Paris takes the first pitch on the outside corner, a strike, 0-1. You love it because it's so much more than just a movie experience. I mean, it's a full theme. You get to dress up. Ton of activities well before the movie. And obviously, you enjoy the movie as well. Just $8 a person. You won't find a better value. Throw over to first. And back with that first slide is Nelson Rada. Rada picked up his 24th stolen base of the season. Coming into today, third best in the stolen base department. Dances out to his lead at first. Kyron Paris, bright white gloves, reaches the bat back ready. McCann with the target up, knee high outside corner. It's fly deep down the right field line. This ball slicing towards the corner, and it's off the netting high by the foul pole. And out of play, 0-2. Rada will walk back to first. Kyron Paris has been great with his opposite field hitting. His only home run with the Bees, it took place earlier in this series. It was a 3-run blast back on Wednesday night. As the Bees plated 7 runs in that 6th inning, they would cruise to a 9-1 win. Here comes the 0-2 pitch to Kyron Paris. Rada on the move, pitch down and away. No throw, no chance, no worries. Rada overruns second base. Now looking around, returns to second. All is well. That was a strange-looking moment. Rada almost looked confused over there because nobody even moved to cover the bag. That's an easy one for Rada. So he's reached. He's stolen a base each time. Here comes the 1-2 to Kyron Paris. Long hold Acevedo deals, and it's caught on a miss. Strike 3. Kyron Paris 0 for 2 with a pair of Ks. That's 5 punch-outs now for Acevedo. Runner at second. 1 down. Bees down 3-0. Brings up Yelmer Sanchez. Well, that movie series at the ballpark in America First Square goes all the way through October. Join us October 18th for Hocus Pocus Spooktacular. That'll be a really fun night with the kids. Dress up in your Halloween outfits. 2-out runner at second. And the pitch to Sanchez flied left side and sailing out of play. But all throughout the summer, you have Rogue One August 26th. You have Fellowship on the Field, as we'll watch Lord of the Rings September 23rd. Go to the ballpark at afs.com for your tickets. Here comes the 0-1 to Sanchez. He flied out to left in the first. Sanchez takes high. Counts 1-1. The score 3-0. Albuquerque with 1 in the first, 2 in the second. It is a casual and calm crowd. Fans here at this ballpark love to bring their umbrellas, a ton of them, down the right and left field side. Count even one apiece. Acevedo checks Rada at second and deals. Cut on and missed. 1-2. While Albuquerque has had their struggles with runners in scoring position the previous 4 games, today the Bees already 0-6. And they've been kept off the board. Check back to the runner at second, Acevedo. Here's the 1-2 pitch. Sanchez takes outside. Big secondary lead for Rada. And the count's 2-2. As Rada reached second in the first, the next three were retired. Teodosio reached second in the second. The last two were retired. Rada was able to get to second. With one out, he's still there, and the pitch is dribbled foul to the backstop. We'll do it again at 2 balls and 2 strikes. Yomar Sanchez, who picked up his 400th AAA run batted in on Friday. He had a great May, hitting 361. But in March, April, and June, a combined 241. Batting in the three hole today. Switch hitter from the left side. McCann, the catcher, with the target up knee high. The 2-2 inside as he was lunging back. And the count runs full at 3 balls and 2 strikes. Ben Goble standing on deck. No runs, 2 hits, an error for the Bees. 3 runs, 3 hits, no errors for Albuquerque. Rada with a mild lead at second right now. Ritter shading the bag as he punches into his glove and leans forward. Here comes the 3-2. Sanchez takes face high over the plate. Ball 4. Second walk of the day issued by Acevedo. The Bees have threatened against this guy, and they've struggled to break through so far. Ben Goble's trying to change all of that. Goble flied out to right to shut down business in the first inning. Goble with a double in 5 of his last 6 games. Back-to-back multi-hit games. Right-hand batter, slightly open stance. Bright white gloves, bright white cleats. The road gray uniform. Goble swings and misses. 0-1. Boy, he took a heavy hack. He was trying to drive that out of left field. The wind now has picked up, and it's moving left to right, and then it slowly twists to go straight out of right field. Runners with their leads at first and second. Wide receiver stance by the runner at first, Sanchez. And the pitch to Goble. Knee high, called strike, 0-2. Acevedo, 1 strike away from getting out of trouble in the top of the third. 2 out. 0-2 the count, 3-0 Albuquerque. The pitch from Acevedo. Goble lines it high and deep to left. Going back is back at the track. It bangs off the wall. Rounding third, coming in to score is Rada. Behind him is Sanchez motoring towards the plate. Here comes the throw home. Low, blocked by the catcher McCann. In to score is Sanchez. 2-run double for Ben Goble. That's his 6th double now in the last 7 games. He's put the Bees on the board, and they now trail 3-2. Great piece of 2-out hitting by Ben Goble. And while the wind was blowing in his face, that may have been the only thing that kept that ball from getting out, as it was towards the base of the wall in left center field. And Acevedo found himself in trouble in the first, in the second, and was able to get out of it. He was almost out of it here in the third. First pitch fouled back, Omar Martinez. He struck out in the second. He's now down 3-2. Tying run in scoring position. Top 3, 2 down. Goble creeping to his lead over there at second base. Up and mid on the right hand. The 0-1. Outside. A ball and a strike. Omar Martinez, a 200 hitter with runners in scoring position. Goble adjusting his helmet, adjusting his shoulder sleeve out there at second base. Acevedo looks at him, the 1-1, and Martinez off the handle, little flare towards the shortstop Ritter by the back rim of the grass, makes the catch, and the inning is over. But the Bees get 2 runs. They do it on a couple of hits. No errors and 1 left. We go to the bottom of the third. It's now Albuquerque 3, the Bees 2 on the KSL Sports Zone.
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2: Bottom of the third inning, Peace Trail now 3-2 against the Albuquerque Isotopes. They lead the series 3-2. Brenton Doyle, Jordan Beck, Sterling Thompson, 2-3-4 hitters set to face Brett Carey in this third inning. They've been able to get to Carey early in innings. Lead off solo homer in the first by Veen. Lead off homer Condon in the second. This is flied high in the air down the right field line towards foul ground, giving chase to second baseman Vera, and he runs out of room. It drops in row number four. That plink goes its way upward to a fan in about the 10th row. Most of those fans probably didn't know that ball was coming because they have all of their red umbrellas. That might have been one of the giveaways today. Beautiful, warm summer afternoon. Here's the 0-1 fly, shallow center, coming in as Teodosio. He'll put on the brakes and make the casual chest-high catch for out number one. Doyle retired and brings up Jordan back. He struck out in the first inning. Two strikeouts so far in the game for Brett Carey. You mentioned Carey allowed 10 runs the last time that he faced the Isotopes. He's had some great performances against Albuquerque in this ballpark, including one time he shut this team out through five innings, and now a towering fly ball down the left field line by Jordan Beck, but it's going to hook foul and well out of play. The ball jumped off his bat. Thankfully, it just kept on going. Jordan Beck, 4-for-18 in the series, two doubles and a triple. He is 0-for-4 against Brett Carey. Carey turns and deals. And the 0-1, down and away, a ball and a strike. Brett Carey is back towards some quality starts so far this season, although tonight it would be an uphill climb, as at this point, Brett Carey would have to handle business in the next four innings, as that's grounded sharply but foul through the third base coach's box. And it's a ball and two strikes. However, Carey is just at 40 pitches at this moment, 25 strikes. Shane Lukes talks about how this guy just constantly has the courage to throw the ball over the plate, no matter what. Here's the 1-2. Line drive, left field, down for a base hit. Coming over to get it is Paris. Trotting into first, Jordan Beck with a one-out single. As the fourth hit of the game for the Isotopes. Two of them have been home runs. It's 3-2 Albuquerque, bottom of the third. Here comes Sterling Thompson. Thompson batting in the cleanup spot today. Thompson grounded out to second in the first inning. Back over there at first without a stolen base attempt. Corners in. Thompson takes low for a ball, 1-0. And Sterling Thompson has been so much fun to watch in his career while we've had a chance to follow it. He's been in the Pacific Coast League. Here's the 1-0. Thompson foul tips it into the glove. And the count's at a ball and a strike. And Sterling Thompson, fifth professional season, all with the Rockies organization. He had some great moments earlier this month with the Rockies. Here's the 1-1. Thompson takes outside, two balls and a strike. He had a walk-off pinch hit single June 10th against the Cubs. Then, when they face the Cubs the next week, hit two home runs at Wrigley Field on June 17th. Made his major league debut May 15th. Runner on the move, and the pitch is bounced foul, slowly rolling into the opening of that railway that goes to the dugout and then to the clubhouse. And it's 2-2. Earlier this season, Sterling Thompson had a game he reached base seven times. First Isotopes player since at least 2005 to do that. First AAA player since Reno's Josh Van Meter. Pitch is down. The count is full. 3-2, 1 out. 3-2 the score. Albuquerque on top in this bottom of the third. Brett Carey has had his work cut out for him so far this afternoon. Sidestepping to his lead at first is Beck. Holding is Carey. Runner on the move. The pitch down. Ball four. No throw, no need. A base on balls. First walk issued by Brett Carey. Runners at first and second now with one out. It brings up Charlie Condon. Condon with a leadoff home run in the second. That was his 16th of the year. He now has 51 runs batted in. Coming into today, he was fifth in homers and eighth in RBI. That was his eighth home run in the month of June. Runners with their leads, one out. The pitch, Condon takes down ball one in his last 16 games. Charlie Condon batting .350 with a double, four triples, eight home runs, nine walks. Here's the 1-0. Just low, 2 balls and no strikes. 25 extra base hits in his last 33 games. That includes today, 12 home runs in that time. That's the most in the league. The 2-0 to Charlie Condon. Long hold carry from the stretch, kicks and deals. Top of the zone, a called strike, 2-1. Well, Brett Carey known for his poise and his patience. He just simply doesn't get rattled, stays with the plan of attack. That's why he's earned so much trust from his teammates. He's down 3-2, the 2-1 pitch, just above the top rail of the zone. And the count's 3-1. Shane Lukes talks about how much he loves the fact that this guy is the same player, same person, no matter what the results happen to be. 3-1, Condon scorches it high and deep to center. Going back, Teodosio at the wall, and it's gone. Into the bushes in center field. A three-run blast for Charlie Condon. It's now 6-2, Isotopes in the bottom of the third. Condon's ninth homer in the month of June. His second so far today. Well, third home run of the afternoon for the Isotopes. There wasn't much doubt about this one. Although it was to a deep part of the ballpark, Teodosio took maybe two steps and then turned to watch it. So after the first hitter was retired, the next three all reach, the next three all score. The Bees trailed by three at one point. They made it 3-2. Now they're down by four. Here's Chad Stevens. Takes inside and it hit him. And Chad Stevens got on because of an error back in the second inning. Now is hit by a pitch. He's on base streak. He's now at 60 games as the catcher Humphreys is out to talk to Brett Carey. For Brett Carey, made his major league debut earlier this season. And there's a lot to like about Brett Carey, but it's been a mixed bag for him. I mean, he's certainly had his tough outings. Sometimes in the same outing, he's been up and down. I remember one time in Reno, he 9 up, 9 down the first time through the order, and then all of a sudden gave up 3 in the 4th, 3 in the 5th, and 3 in the 6th. Before you know it, 6 innings of work, but he allowed 9. Today's allowed 6, and we're not done with this third inning. For the Bees, they've been very productive in the late innings offensively, and their bullpen has been stellar so far this week. However, their bullpen has certainly been taxed. They had a long night in game one. They had a long night last night as they had to finish off the final 7 innings. They only allowed 1, so it was a great performance. They don't have as many options to go to today. Ritter swings and misses 0-1. Sammy Peralta, former Salt Lake Bee, who is with Albuquerque not only earlier this year, but earlier this series. Peralta is available today. Ritter, right-hand batter. Here's the 0-1. Runner on the move and a bouncer up the third base line, tight to the line. It's Goble on a backhand stop. Throw to first. They get him. Throw back to third. Head first. Slide and safe is Stevens. So Chad Stevens goes first to third on a 5-3 put out. Two out. And a runner at third base. 6-2 Albuquerque. In the bottom of the third, here comes Nick Kent. Nick Kent, a fielder's choice, and would eventually come around to score on a wild pitch. 6 for Albuquerque, 2 for the Bees. Bottom of the third, 2 down. Walking to his lead at third is Stevens. The right-hand batter, Kent Reddy, the pitch. Kent swings and misses at a pitch downstairs. 0-1. Well, that slider has given certain hitters some problems for Albuquerque, but overall, when they find the pitch they want, they've been able to barrel up Brett Carey. 0-1 down and away. A ball and a strike. It was remarkable in game one against Brett Carey and against the Bees altogether. The Albuquerque Isotopes racked up 11 runs. They had a myriad of extra base hits, but the one thing that didn't happen, they did not have a home run in that game. 1-1, and it's down. Two balls and a strike. Albuquerque's had one double-digit run-scoring game since June 12th. They're off to a great start offensively today. One in the first, two in the second, three in the third. That's bounce foul. Down the third base side, and the count's 2-2. For the Isotopes, a win today. That would pull them even in this week's series against the Bees. Salt Lake going for the series win. They've taken the last two after dropping two of the first three. Lead at third, Stevens. 2-2 pitch in the dirt, blocked by the catcher, Humphreys. We'll do it at three balls and two strikes. Wind gently blowing out to right field. Fans with their blankets out there on the right field berm. Their berm is strange looking. You can see why it would be attractive for different fans in different spots. It's kind of layered with different walking areas. 3-2. Caught on a miss, strike three. Had him fooled out in front, swinging at a slider down and away, and the inning is over. But a three spot on the board. Three-run homer, Charlie Condon, his second home run of the game. And it's 6-2 Albuquerque. They lead over the Bees on the KSL Sports Zone.
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2: Kick it! Top of the fourth inning, Bees down 6-2. Bryce Teodosio, Ryan Nicholson, Zach Humphries, 6-7-8. Two up against Domingo Acevedo. The Bees broke through against Acevedo in the third. A two-run double by Ben Goble. Made it a one-run game at the time, but a three-run shot in the bottom of the third by Charlie Condon now gives Albuquerque their biggest lead of the game as they're up by four. Bryce Teodosio doubled in the second inning, but did not score. Teodosio takes high for a ball. For Teodosio, that was his third double as a member of the Bees. Mentioned coming into today, batting .438 during the week, third in the PCL. Swings and misses, and the count's 1-1. Well, for Teodosio, when he's ahead in the count, batting .485. When he's behind, he's hitting 3-for-40, 1-1. Teodosio takes, it's a strike, 1-2. Boy, those 1-1 counts against Teodosio are oh so big. If he goes up 2-1 or down 1-2, the big shift, as I mentioned, in his batting average. Here comes the 1-2 pitch from Acevedo. Swing and a miss, strike three. Bow tie high on the pitch location. One out, nobody on. Top four brings up Ryan Nicholson. Well, we hope you join us Sunday at the ballpark at America First Square. Be a part of the Breakfast for Dinner crowd, as we'll have Breakfast for Dinner available for fans with a special ticket package, $48. It'll get you a breakfast ticket and also a game ticket. 6:05, first pitch. So here's the pitch to Nicholson, fouled and dribbled behind home plate to the warning track by the backstop, and it's 0-1. Nicholson struck out in the second inning. So far today, Acevedo with six punch outs in his 3 1/3. Nicholson, open stance from the left side. Here comes the 0-1 pitch. Nicholson swings and misses, 0-2. As I mentioned, that breakfast for dinner ticket, it's a great value. $48, you get, you know, kind of the premium seating look and feel with the dining options available as well. Here comes the 0-2. Nicholson off the handle, flares it down the left field line, chasing the third baseman Kent. This ball drops foul on the grass by the side track. And Nicholson was rounding first on his way to second. Will now hook around and come back to the plate. Well, you can see Nicholson's reaction too. He thought he was about to just drop that one perfectly down the left field line. And it just barely kept slicing too far. Ryan Nicholson, who is listed as having, you know, his hometown, Louisville, Kentucky, but he's actually from Chicago, 0-2 outside, Arlington Heights specifically. And the count's a ball and two strikes with one out, 6-2 Albuquerque. We're in the top of the fourth. Nicholson was a WGN kid. Grew up watching the Cubs all the time. Derek Lee, his favorite player. The 1-2 is down. Two balls and two strikes. And just like so many of us who were WGN kids, I was one of them. The late and great Steve Klauke was a WGN kid. He grew up watching Jack Brickhouse. I grew up watching Harry Carey. Nicholson grew up watching Len Casper. So the pitch is high. Counts three balls and two strikes. Base is empty, one out. Here comes the 3-2 pitch from Acevedo to Nicholson. And it's grounded hard, back up the middle and through into center field, a base hit. Ryan Nicholson got it past the pitcher Acevedo and splitting the defenders Ritter and Stevens. So Nicholson 1-for-2 on the day. For the Bees, that is their fourth hit of this afternoon. Had a base runner each inning. They trail 6-2 in this top of the fourth. While I mentioned he watched Len Casper, also probably had Chip Carey in his childhood as well. First pitch, cut on and missed. 0-1, Zach Humphries. He struck out back in the second inning. But there was nothing like watching the Cubs on WGN. And many Cub fans across the country because of the superstation. That's one of the biggest reasons why they have such a following. Pitch down and away, a ball and a strike. Now, it was interesting. Nicholson, who grew up a Cubs fan, I grew up a Cubs fan. Many WGN kids were Cubs fans. Steve Klauke actually was a Cubs hater as a WGN kid. He rooted for the other team, 1-1. Softly fly to right center field, ranging to his left. The center fielder, Doyle, slowing down, makes the catch. Nicholson trotting back to first, two down. In this top of the fourth, he's down 6-2 on this beautiful summer Sunday afternoon in Albuquerque. And it brings up the number 9 hitter, R. Olvera. Well, the Cubs had such a big following when they won the World Series. Their World Series parade at Grant Park, and of course went all the way down Michigan Avenue and started on the north side. It was so big. It was the first pitch, outside and down, 1-0. Vera grounded out to first back in the third inning. Now in the top of the fourth, 6-2 Albuquerque. But that celebration, the championship parade, wasn't just the biggest, you know, championship parade in American sports history. It was the largest human gathering as Vera hits a hard bouncer to the first baseman, Condon. He'll slowly take it three steps to the bag to retire the side. But it was the longest human gathering in the history of the Western Hemisphere. A special time for all kids and all fans in the game of baseball. We go to the bottom of the fourth. Bees down 6-2 on the KSL Sports Zone.
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2: Bottom of the fourth inning. He's down 6-2 on this Sunday afternoon. Kyle McCann is going to lead off the fourth. McCann singled back in the second inning for the Isotopes. One in the first, two in the second, three in the third. The Bees put up a two spot in the top of the third inning. While the Bees lead the series 3-2, they're going to have to come from behind again today. First pitch fouled back by McCann. McCann with that single, just his second hit of the series. He is just 4-33 against Salt Lake pitching so far this year. McCann spent some time with the A's in 2024. Oakland selected him fourth round in 2019. Swinging a miss 0-2. Hit his first major league homer off of Lance Lynn as he uses his timeout. Two runs, four hits, an error for the Bees. Six runs, five hits, no errors for the Isotopes. Caught on a miss, strike three. Strikeout to lead off this bottom of the fourth. And for Brett Carey, it's his fourth punch out of the day. Back to the top of the order, Zach Veen. Struck out Veen in the second. However, Veen, a leadoff homer back in the first inning. Three homers on the day for the Isotopes. That solo homer, Veen, to lead off the first. Condon hit a leadoff homer in the second. And then a three-run shot in the third. Stepping in, left-hand batter. Made his major league debut last year. First pitch. Veen watches the pitch low for a ball. 1-0. Zach Veen, first position player of the year to make his debut. That was a great 25 after missing so much time in 2024 with injury. And back inflammation. He had a thumb sprain. Just had to continue to battle. He comes in. He looks rock solid. He's built so well, and he's so fast. Excellent defensive player, great base runner. Left-hand batter set and ready. Carey puts the glove in front of his face, winds and deals the 1-0, and it's softly flied high and deep to right center as this ball rainbows its way towards the track. And on the run, making the catch, Nelson Rana for out number two. Two out, nobody on. Brenton Doyle comes to the plate. Doyle 0-2 on the day. As Albuquerque leads 6-2. Brett Carey on the brink, pitching his first scoreless inning of the day. After Carey allowed 10 runs back in game one of this series. The Bees erased a 6-1 deficit yesterday. Came back to win 8-7. They're down 6-2 today. That's flared to center field. Camarones Teodosio on the run. Has to play it on a bounce. Two-run single, Brenton Doyle. Didn't hit it all that hard. Muscled it out there in the shallow center. And it brings up Jordan Beck. Jordan Beck, 1-2. Singleton scored back in that third inning. And for Jordan Beck, he's now 1-5 against Brett Carey this week. Carey from the stretch. holds from just below the chest, rocks and fires. A 55-footer in the dirt, blocked by the catcher Humphreys. Runner on the move, throw to second. Head first slide, and in there safely, Brenton Doyle on a wild pitch. Now, Jordan Beck, who is 0-for-5 with runners in scoring position during the week. In the previous four games, now the Isotopes were just 5-for-39 with runners in scoring position. 1-0. Bounced foul to the third base dugout. And the count is 1-1. The Isotopes today 1-for-5 in that area. And the Bees 1-for-8. Boy, the Bees certainly had some traffic in the earlier innings. They played at 2. And you felt like they had a chance to get a few more. 6-2 Isotopes, bottom of the fourth. Beck takes inside about knee high. And the count's at 2 balls and a strike. Doyle strolling to his lead over there at second base. Now turns sideways, forward lean, even with the base path. 2-1 in the dirt, blocked by the catcher Humphreys. Good secondary lead out there for Brenton Doyle. He'll return to the bag. In conversation with Arul Vera, the second baseman. He's in the road gray uniforms, the Isotopes, and the bright white home unis. Infield shifted left. Vera stomping towards second base. The 3-1. And it's topped and fouled left side by the on-deck circle. And we'll do it at 3 balls and 2 strikes. Sterling Thompson standing on deck. He's 0-for-1 with a walk, and he's also scored. 6 for the Topes, 2 for the Bees. Bottom of the fourth. Carey, knee up, foot down, fire. Sharp ground ball left side, foul wide of the bag. It looked promising off the bat. It just kept going wide to the left. Now the Bees now at 42-37 on the year. It's been awesome watching them just methodically move more and more above 500 after starting 12-18. The 3-2. Swing and a miss. Strike 3 on a pitch downstairs, and the inning is over. No runs, a hit. No errors, 1 left. For the first time of the day, Brett Carey pitches a scoreless frame. He's down 6-2. We go to the fifth on the KSL Sports Zone.
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2: Top of the fifth, top of the order. Nelson Rada, Kyron Paris, Yomer Sanchez to face Domingo Acevedo. Bees down 6-2 here on this Sunday afternoon. Resetting the defensive alignment for the Isotopes. Back and left, Doyle in center, Veen is in right. Kent at third, Ritter at short, Stevens at second, Condon at first. McCann behind the plate and Acevedo on the mound. Acevedo gave up a 2-spot in the third. He's had a runner on base in each inning, but he's worked himself in and out of trouble in the first, second, and the fourth. And a 2-run double by Ben Goble in the third. That put the Bees on the board. But they trail now 6-2. Nelson Rada's reached twice today. Left-hand batter takes up and away. Ball one. He walked and stole a base in the first. Singled, stole a base in the third. First and extra base hits in 7 games. That being Rada, the 1-0. And he slowly comes after and clips off of his bat foul to the left side, 1-1. And it had been a long time since he had extra base hits, and then he had 2 of them yesterday. That was his eighth multi-hit game in June. His next pitch misses away. Two balls and a strike. Nelson Rada, sixth best batting average in this month. After going 0-for-2 against Acevedo earlier this year, he's reached twice against him. 2-1 is low. Three balls and a strike. And for Acevedo, guy who had a tough time with command earlier this season against the Bees, and in his last outing, he's issued 2 free passes today. 3-1. And that pitch is high. Ball 4. Leadoff walk, Nelson Rada. So Nelson reaching for the third time today. And if you're the Bees, you know, when Albuquerque's had struggles throwing strikes, whether it be their bullpen or their starters, Salt Lake has found a way to make them pay.

lead over there at first base again. And the pitch is high, 1-0. Acevedo so far in the game, now at 86 pitches, 54 have been strikes. Big hole on the right side as Rada dances out to his lead at first. Twisting towards second base, left arm dangling down, and he bluffs the pitch. Top of the zone, a strike. It's 1-1. Six for Albuquerque, two for the Bees. Top of the fifth inning. Yesterday for Kyren Paris. What a great performance. On the move, Rada. Great jump. Broken bat. Little soft flare into center field. It's going to drop down for a base hit. The barrel ends up in the shortstop area. Rada goes first to third. And the Bees have the table set in the top of the fifth inning. Runners at the corners. Nobody out. Great read, Nelson Rada, as Stevens was trying to deke him over there at second base. That was great work, especially with a broken bat. If you lose your eyes as a base runner, things can get very confusing. The bat went left, the ball went straight. Rada with a perfect read, knowing that with the infield, you know, where they were positioned, and with Stevens over there, that ball was going to fall into no man's land. Speed on the base paths. Sanchez in the box. Left-hand batter. Ready. Corners in. 6-2 Albuquerque. Nobody out. Runner on the move to second. The pitch is low. Throw to second. Snag. Tag. Safe. Stolen base. Kyren Paris. His sixth since he's joined Salt Lake. He's 6-for-6. And the Bees with a nice threat here in the top of the fifth. Sanchez flied out to left in the first. Walked and scored in the third. Acevedo will go from the windup. Here's pitch number 90. Sanchez swings and misses, 1-1. He started him a sinker at 94. Paris took second base, then going from the windup. Fires inside, two balls and a strike. Rada at third, Paris at second. 6-2 Albuquerque, top five. Nobody out. Here comes the 2-1 to Sanchez. Sanchez swings and misses. 2-2. He's gone sinker, cutter, change. He's had him swinging out of the zone a couple of times. The fastball's at 96. And he swings and misses at a fastball, strike three. And 96 on the heat, blew it right by him. Well, so far today, for Domingo Acevedo, for him, that's now his seventh strikeout, and they've been oh so timely. And it's been key when he's needed to go to it. He just reaches back and rockets that fastball right by hitters today. Rada at third. Paris at second, one out. Here's Ben Goble. He had a two-run double in the third. High chopper towards the shortstop, Ritter. Ranging to his left, he has it by the second base bag. Throws to first in time. In to score from third is Rada. So another RBI for Ben Goble. It's now 6-3 here in the top of the fifth. Kyren Paris went second to third. Now the Bees, who have been exceptional with their two-out hitting. They'll look to find it once again. Omar Martinez 0-for-2 today. Left-hand batter ready, staying from the windup. Acevedo turns and deals. Martinez started after it, left it inside. One ball and no strikes. The Bees with two in the third, one in the fifth. Albuquerque with one in the first, two in the second, three in the third. Here comes the 1-0. Martinez takes on the outside part of the plate, belt high, a strike. And it's 1-1. And with Acevedo, so often, he's gone with the smoke. You hear it pop into that glove. 1-1. Swing and a miss. 1-2. And when he's able to spot that fastball, it sets him up for everything else. When his command is erratic, it doesn't matter what he's throwing. But when he's locating, you can see why the Rockies, you know, feel good about the possibilities of him in the future. Walking to his lead at third is Paris. Here comes the 1-2. Martinez softly grounds it to the second baseman, Stevens. He'll charge on it, sit on it, throw to first. In time, the inning is done.
A run on the board for the Bees. Acevedo was in some serious

0: trouble but minimize the damage. Halfway through this scheduled nine-rounder, it's Albuquerque 6, Salt Lake 3 on the KSL Sports Zone.
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0: Bottom of the fifth inning, middle of the order. Thompson, Condon, Stevens against Brad Carey. Bees now down 6-3 after picking up a run in the top of the fifth inning. Sterling Thompson walked and scored back in the third. He is 0-for-1 so far on the day. His on-base streak now at 27 games. First pitch from Carey is outside for a ball. Brad Carey has allowed 6 runs on 6 hits so far this afternoon. Carey's walked one, he's punched out 5, winds and fires, off speed and missing outside. 2 balls and no strikes for Brett Carey so far on the day. 76 pitches, 44 have been strikes. The 2-0 inside, 3 balls and no strikes. In at third was Goble. He's now going to back up to around medium depth. The infield shifted hard to the right. Scoble now backing up to 3/4 depth. This is the pitch. Misses away. 4-pitch walk to lead off the bottom of the fifth inning. Paris in left. Teodosio in center. Rada in right. Goble in the hot corner with Sanchez at short. Vera at second. Nicholson at first. Humphreys the catcher today. Brett Carey is on the mound. Well, Charlie Condon has had some kind of day. 2-for-2. A solo homer in the second. A 3-run homer in the third. 6-3 Albuquerque, bottom 5. Condon takes off speed and down for ball 1. We'll have our first look at the out-of-town scoreboard in game. Some games have gone final. Some games going on. And the Sunday Nighters still yet to get away. 1-0, runner on the move. Throw to second, snag, tag, safe. Stole a base, Sterling Thompson. The pitch was high. And the count's 2-0. Safe, just like that play. They have the count as 1-1. I thought that pitch had missed. And so walking to his lead at second base is Thompson. Here comes the pitch to Condon. Down and away. So they have the count at 2 balls and a strike. Lead at second, Thompson. Lead in the game, Albuquerque 6-3. The 2-1. Off speed and down. 3 balls and a strike. They're in extra innings right now in Milwaukee. And the Cubs have played at 3 runs in the top half. They're still batting with 2 down. And it's 4-1. 3-1. Smoked the center field on a rope. It's down for a base hit. Rounding third, coming home is Thompson. Up with it, Teodosio. The throw goes to second. RBI single, Charlie Condon. He has 5 runs batted in today, and it's now 7-3 Isotopes. Well, Thompson gets on with a walk, steals second. Another hard hit ball from Charlie Condon on the day. Smoked right back into center field. So Condon at first, nobody out, bottom of the fifth. Shane Lukes, the pitching coach of the Bees, out to talk with Brett Carey. Chad Stevens reached by an error in the second, was hit by a pitch in the third. They're in a rain delay right now, bottom of the eighth at PNC Park. The Pirates lead over the Reds 5-4. Also in extra innings, bottom of the 10th, the Astros on top of the Tigers 7-5. The Tigers with one out, their last ups. So the meeting is adjourned. Bees back down by four again. Right-hand batter Chad Stevens. Lead at first, Condon. Five stolen bases on the year, although a mild lead. The pitch, Stevens bounces it foul through the third base coach's box, and the count is 0-1. Connor Prelip struck out a career-high 10 in six innings. Ryan Creedler, a go-ahead home run in the seventh. The Twins edge the Rockies 3-2. For the Twins, their 16th come-from-behind win. They're 7-6 in finales. This is grounded softly left side foul, or I should say in rubber games, whenever they're tied in the series. The Rockies lost their 22nd game this year after leading. 0-2 the count. Nobody out. 7-3 Albuquerque. We're in the bottom of the fifth here in the series finale. Bees lead 3-2. Comes the pitch from Carey, and it's outside. A ball and two strikes. A lot of extra inning games today. We'll let you know when some of them go final. 1-2 pitch, check swing, it's down. They appeal, he didn't go, and the count's at 2-2. Boy, the Rangers complete the sweep of the Blue Jays. They win 3-2 today. Josh Jung, two-out double in the ninth inning. They brought in a run. Texas has homered in a season-best 11 straight games. Runner at first, nobody out. 2-2. In the dirt, blocked by the catcher, Humphreys. Squirts to the right, on his way to second, sliding in safely, Condon. Another wild pitch from Brett Carey today. And so the count is full with nobody out. Leading at second, Charlie Condon. The pitch to Stevens. Grounded on two high bounces to the shortstop, Sanchez. He charges, ranging to his right, throws across his body in time. Holding at second is Condon. One out, and a runner at second. Now for Ryan Ritter. He's 0-2 on the day. Grounding out to third twice during the afternoon. With the Phillies and the Mets. A great back-and-forth battle today. The Phillies with two in the seventh to leapfrog New York. Take a 5-4 lead. They would win by the final 5-4. It was Kyle Schwarber with a two-run blast in the seventh to help put the Phillies ahead. That's going to be it for Brett Carey. Doug Davis is going to go to the pen. Tell you about the new Beast pitcher when we come back. It's 7-3 Albuquerque, bottom of the fifth on the KSL Sports Zone.
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0: Bottom of the fifth inning. Bees down 7-3. Brady Chobin now on for the Salt Lake Bees. For Chobin, 1-1, an ERA of 6.75. 29 in the third innings, 23 runs, 22 earned, 14 walks, 18 Ks, and opponents hitting 316 against Brady Chobin, 6'5 righty from Barberton, Ohio. Split his time last year between the Bees and Rocket City. He's on now in this bottom of the fifth. Brett Carey's night is not officially done because he's still responsible for Charlie Condon over there at second base. Albuquerque with one in the first, two in the second, three in the third, one here in this fifth inning. Ryan Ritter, 0-for-2 so far on the day. Chobin with two different appearances in the series, back in game one and in game three. Ritter takes the first pitch at the knees for a strike. And for Chobin, did not allow an earned run in his most recent outing against Albuquerque. 1 2/3, gave up a hit, struck out one. Gave up one run back in game one of the series. The 0-1. Top of the zone, a strike, and it's 0-2. Give up two hits in that one earned run and 12 pitches. For Brady Chobin, he's going to try to keep this at a four-run deficit. It's been a tough afternoon so far for Salt Lake. Now they trailed big in yesterday's game. Came from behind to win as the 0-2. Flied high to the right side, out of play. They'll need to do it again today. Well, the Royals and the White Sox had a ton of runs early on the south side today. And then it was 5-4 Royals in the top of the fourth. And all of a sudden, Carter Jensen, three hits on the day. Had an RBI double as Ritter bounces it softly towards the third baseman, Goble. Great backhand stop by Goble by the bag. The toss across is in time. It gets Ritter two outs, and Condon's still there at second base. We'll bring up Nick Kent. He's 0-for-2 so far on the afternoon. Jensen, who picked up the RBI double, Witt scored. They went up 5-4. They were still in the top of the fourth inning. Well, nobody scored the rest of the way, and the Royals beat the White Sox by that final. Boy, the White Sox have been unbelievable at home. And the pitch is smashed high in the air from Kent. Deep to center. Going back to Teodosio. Stutter steps. Leaps up at the wall. And it's gone. A wall scraper just to the left of center field. Nick Kent with a two-run shot. It's now 9-3 Albuquerque in the bottom of the fifth. Just barely got that ball out of here. Teodosio had a great line on it. Was going up to the wall, timed his leap perfectly, but it did not matter. It just barely got out to the left of the 400 sign. That is the fourth home run of the day for the Albuquerque Isotopes. Condon with two of them. Condon has now scored for the third time of the afternoon. Here's Kyle McCann, 1-for-2. Two out, nobody on, 9-3 Albuquerque. McCann takes a vicious cut, but comes up empty. 0-1. Well, one of those runs charged to Brett Carey. His line is officially finished. 4 1/3, 7 hits, 8 runs, 7 earned. Walk 2, punched out 5. Pitches outside. 1-1. This was a tough road trip for Brett Carey. Gave up 10 runs on Tuesday. Gave up 8 today. Here's the 1-1 from Chobin to Kyle McCann. McCann takes down and in. Two balls and a strike. Well, the Bees dug a big hole yesterday and just kept chipping away. Well, they've been chipping away, but the problem is Albuquerque just continues to keep on scoring. Big swings left and right. It's been the usual thing for them this year. The 2-1 is low. Three balls and a strike. The Bees have had some very impressive pitching performances this week, and then obviously some tough ones. And while it has been feast or famine for this offense of the Albuquerque Isotopes, and they are ranked high in so many offensive categories, both in the PCL and in all of AAA. 3-1, caught on a miss, 3-2. It's not just the altitude. See how well they played at Sugar Land. It's just an explosive offense top to bottom. And the Bees have had some impressive pitching performances throughout the week, and then they've had days like today where it has just been rough. They've had a tough time slowing them down. Infield shifted to the right. Bases empty. Count full. The pitch low. Ball four. The inning continues. Second time of the day. McCann has reached. Zach Veen, seventh hitter, to come to the plate in this fifth inning. Well, the Guardians in a good battle today against the Mariners. And Cleveland comes away victorious 6-5. They held on in that top of the ninth as Seattle was threatening to tie or even take the lead. So big win for Cleveland as the White Sox lost. That's good news for the Guardians in the Central. 9-3 Albuquerque. Here's Veen outside for a ball. Veen led off the bottom of the first with a solo homer. Struck out in the second. Flied out to right in the fourth inning. Veen second in extra base hits. Third in hits in the PCL. 1-0 the count, two down. McCann at first. Pitch from Chobin is sliced down the left field line, foul and out of play. We'll do it at a ball and a strike. As now the White Sox and Guardians tied at the top of the Central. That race is going to be fun all the way to the finish line. Same thing with all the wild card races, both leagues. Here comes the 1-1. Veen fouls it straight back to the screen. One ball and two strikes. Nationals held on to beat the Orioles 6-4. Luis Garcia Jr. homer twice, drove in five. Alonso with a 437-foot home run in the first inning. Kyle Bradish retired the first eight Washington hitters and then walked five of the next 11. Pitches outside, the count's two balls and two strikes. Washington winning 6-4. And now puts them above 500 at 43-42. Here comes the 2-2 to Veen. In the dirt in front of the plate, blocked by the catcher Humphries, but the runner not moving. And the count is full at 3-2. 9 for the Isotopes, 3 for the Bees in this bottom of the fifth. We mentioned some of the great races. The American League East is going to be a blast. Junior Caminero homered in a career-best fourth consecutive game. Drew Rasmussen, six shutout innings. The Rays finished that sweep of the Diamondbacks with a 5-1 win. Bouncer down the right side. Foul and nab beautifully with the hat and the helmet, actually, from the first base coach. That was incredible. Just reached out there with the helmet, picked it cleanly. Count full, two down. He's had a loose ball out there on the field. Loose article, actually, from Veen. That's second time today on a swing. Something has come flying off. Either a wrist guard, elbow guard, something like that. He's geared up quite a bit. He's got the elbow guard. He has something that layers over the top of his front hand, as well as the batting gloves. Here comes the 3-2 from Chobin, and it's popped up left side, down the left field line, fighting the sun, the third baseman Goble, down the left field line, coming in and sliding to get it. Paris, he couldn't make the catch. Into second is Veen, stopping at third is McCann. It's a double for Veen, and the inning continues. Well, that ball just was hanging up for a long time. Right down that left field line. It was a long run for Goble and a long run for Paris. They were converging, and the ball dropped down just out of the reach of the sliding Paris. It's Albuquerque up 9-3. They're looking to add to that lead in this bottom of the fifth. The Astros in 10 innings beat the Tigers 7-5. Pitch down and away for a ball. As for the Astros, they got the big home run from Christian Walker in the 10th. That helped them to that win. Second and third. Two out. Here's the 1-0 to Brenton Doyle. Doyle bounces it high over the third base coach's box, off the sidewall, and into left field. It's been fun. How many close games we've had today in the bigs. Yankees and Red Sox meet up for the Sunday nighter tonight. It's a big one for the Yanks. They now trail the Rays in the division. Here's the 1-1. Topped and fouled back to the backstop. It's Tampa now with a half-game lead at this moment. Bottom of the eighth, they've resumed in Pittsburgh. Pirates up 5-4 on the Reds. Pitch down and away, and the count's 2 balls and 2 strikes. Nice backhand stop by the catcher, Humphreys. The Angels in a battle against the A's today. A grand slam from Josh Lowe. I put him up 4-0. They lead 4-1 in the eighth. Pitch chest high inside. Count runs full, 3 balls and 2 strikes. 9 for Albuquerque, 3 for Salt Lake. In this bottom of the fifth, Brenton Doyle, the eighth hitter, has come to the plate for the Isotopes. Brady Chobin just trying to put an end to this marathon fifth inning. And the pitch is just beneath the knees on the outside corner, ball 4. So all 9 hitters step into the box as Jordan Beck comes to the plate. 2 out, bases loaded. And right now it looks like Koki Ikeda, the trainer, as well as the pitching coach, Shane Lukes, wants to meet up with Brady Chobin. Hopefully Brady's okay. Koki Ikeda talking to him right now. Shane Lukes out there as well. Home plate umpire Nate Hall joining the conversation. See Shane Lukes with a head nod, and they're going to the pen right away. So something was not quite right with Brady Chobin after that last pitch. He's being taken out of the game. Sammy Peralta, former Salt Lake Bee, former Albuquerque Isotope, now current Salt Lake Bee, is on now in the bottom of the fifth inning. The Bees down 9-3, 2 out, bases loaded. We'll tell you more about Sammy Peralta when we come back right here on the KSL Sports Zone.
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0: Sammy Peralta, new pitcher in for the Bees. First pitch, a strike. Bases loaded, two out. Bottom of the fifth, Bees down by the score of 9-3. Peralta taking over for Jobin. Here's the pitch to Beck, and Beck fouls it straight back. It's 0-2. Well, for Sammy Peralta, he pitched for the Albuquerque Isotopes earlier this year. He even pitched against the Salt Lake Bees back on June 3rd. Had a couple of call-ups to the Rockies so far this year. Started the season in Nashville. 0-2. High, and it's a ball and two strikes. Albuquerque, who let a five-run lead get away yesterday. That was the fifth time this season they've blown a lead of five or more. They lead by six right now. Peralta trying to keep it at a six-run game. Here comes the 1-2 to Beck. Beck swings and misses strike three around the top of the zone, and the inning is over. But some damage was certainly done. Two-run homer by Nick Kent. It was a three-run inning for the Isotopes. They lead 9-3 over the Bees as we go to the sixth on the KSL Sports Zone.
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0: Top of the sixth inning, Bees down by the score of 9-3. New pitcher on for the Albuquerque Isotopes. It's Parker Mashinsky, 1-1 on the year, ERA of 4.45. 32 and a third innings, 16 runs all earned, walked 11, punched out 30, and opponents hitting 250 against him so far this year. He takes over for Domingo Acevedo, and Acevedo just had the timely strikeouts today. Worked around a lot of traffic, only gave up three runs and five hits in his outing. First batter is Bryce Teodosio. Lefty on righty matchup. Teodosio takes outside for ball number one. Three runs given up, all earned by Acevedo. Walked three and struck out seven. Teodosio 1-for-2 with a double, and he struck out. Slightly open stance from the right-hand side. Bright yellow gloves, the 1-0. A softly lined on a low skipping pick. The shortstop Ritter has it. Throw to first is in time. One out. That'll bring up Ryan Nicholson. He's 1-for-2 with a single. And we continue with our out-of-town scoreboard today. We mentioned the Angels up 4-1 in the eighth over the A's. Josh Lowe with that grand slam. San Francisco, a 1-0 lead over the Braves. That game in the bottom of the sixth at Oracle Park. Lefty on lefty, Nicholson takes on the inside corner for a strike. And it's 0-1. Dodgers 2, Padres 1. They're in the top of the fifth inning. And it's a final in Milwaukee. Cubs nip the Brewers 4-3 in 10. As the 0-1 is up and in. And it's a ball and a strike. As the Bees played, or the Cubs played it three runs in the top of the 10th. The Brewers with two in the home half. The 1-1. And Nicholson flares it out to right center field. Ranging to his right is Veen. Still coming on. Makes the lunging running catch for out number two. He stops his run in straightaway center field and launches it back in. Well, he got a great jump on it. He's on a full sprint going that way. Just timed his lunge perfectly on the run. That's twice he's done that today. And Veen has made that play look easy. The wind pushing left to right actually was bringing that ball back towards him. Two out, nobody on. 9-3. Albuquerque on top of Salt Lake. Zach Humphreys 0 for 2. And the first pitch. Humphreys takes low for a ball. So a busy afternoon in the bigs. A number of games have gone final. We'll keep you up to date on some of the others when they go final. A lot of action right now in the PCL. So Humphreys takes inside for a ball. Two balls and no strikes. Round Rock, a 2-0 lead at Tacoma. They're in the top of the fourth. Las Vegas holding to that 1-0 advantage over Sacramento, top of the fifth. And the 2-0 is on the outside corner for a strike, 2-1. Two out, nobody on, top six. B's down six. Open stance right side. Zach Humphreys, the 2-1 Mashinsky, and it's cut on and missed. Foul tipped into the glove officially. 2-2. Night games, El Paso is at Sugar Land, and the late one, Oklahoma City, is at Reno. 2-2 the count, two down. The pitch to Humphreys, and he flies it down the right field line. This ball slicing away from Veen. It's going to get down fair and go to the wall. Rounding first on his way to second is Humphreys. He'll check the rearview mirror and stop there at second base. A two-out double for Zach Humphreys, his ninth of the year. He's in scoring position. Two down, top six, and it'll bring up R. Olvera. R. Olvera has two hard hit balls, both of them right at Condon, the first baseman. They've had him positioned perfectly. Vera now batting on the right-hand side. Bright yellow arm sleeve on the right arm. Standing tall in the box on the inside part, and the pitch is fouled off of himself. I think he hit it off the shin guard, so he's okay. And the count's 0-1. Now the Bees with runners in scoring position today. Just 1 for 11. And that one was a two-run double by Ben Goble in the third. As the Bees were down 3-0, they made it 3-2. And then Albuquerque just kept scoring. The 0-1. Topper up the third base side. Charging is Kent, the third baseman. From the cut of the grass, throws to first low. But a backhand catch by Condon. And the inning is over. No runs, a hit, no errors, one left. We go to the bottom of the sixth. 9-3 Albuquerque on the KSL Sports Zone.
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0: Bottom of the sixth inning, middle of the order. Sterling Thompson, Charlie Condon, Chad Stevens, 4, 5, 6 hitters, 2 up for the Albuquerque Isotopes. It's been all Albuquerque so far today. They lead 9-3 over the Salt Lake Bees. Sammy Peralta out there for his next inning of work. He finished off Jordan Beck to close down business in the fifth, but it was already a 3-run fifth for the Isotopes. Albuquerque, 1 in the first, 2 in the second, 3 in the third, 3 in the fifth. And it's been a good day so far for Sterling Thompson. He's reached twice, still looking for his first hit. Takes for a ball, 1-0. Sterling Thompson increasing his on-base streak to 27 games. He has been red hot. 1-0 on the inside corner for a strike. 1-1. Sammy Peralta. Fans absolutely loved having him in Salt Lake. We loved having him around. No doubt last season he had some really big moments in a Bees uniform. It's the 1-1 off the bat. Bounce right back to Peralta. He fields and fires to first. Nicholson there covering. One down in the bottom of the sixth. Brings up Charlie Condon. Charlie Condon, 3-for-3. 2 home runs and 5 runs batted in. What a day for him. He has 9 homers in the month of June. 9 homers in his last 17 games. That includes today. Batting for the right-hand side. Peralta fires. Condon takes away for a ball. For Charlie Condon now, he has 4 home runs against the Bees this season, 3 in this series alone, including the 461-footer Thursday, 1-0. Down, 2 balls and no strikes. 9 for Albuquerque, 3 for Salt Lake. Bottom of the sixth, 1 out. And as Condon, that home run he hit Thursday, that was the longest for the Isotopes this year. 2-0, off speed, top of the zone, a strike. And it's 2-1. 26 extra base hits in his last 33 games, including 13 home runs. That's the most in that time span. Here's the 2-1 Peralta. Condon takes just beneath the knees on the outside corner. And the count is now 3-1 with one down. Peralta from the stretch, kicks and deals outside, pitch in the river, ball 4. First batter to reach against Peralta, it's Charlie Condon with a walk. That's the 4th time today he has reached base. And it brings up Chad Stevens. Stevens grounded out to short back in the 5th inning. Well, this year for the Isotopes, Sammy Peralta was 7-1 with an ERA of 5.06. He had 2 appearances at the major league level. First pitch to Stevens, smoked, high and deep left center. Going back to Teodosio, going back Paris, and it's gone. Over the left center field wall, Chad Stevens bites the hand that once fed him. That's the 4th home run of the season for Chad Stevens. He continues to rack up the extra base hits in this series. It's now 11-3 Isotopes in the bottom of the 6th. A 5-homer day for the Isotopes. 2 of them from Condon, 1 from Veen, 1 from Kent, and now 1 from Chad Stevens. Stevens, that was his first hit of the day. .8 miles an hour off the bat. 449 feet. Ryan Ritter 0-for-3 today. Takes a strike at the knees. 0-1. One down in the bottom of the 6th. Ritter 3 groundouts to 3rd. His on-base streak is in danger. But until now, lines it through the whole left side. A base hit. Ryan Ritter with his first hit of the day. He's reached base for the first time. One out, one on. 11-3 Isotopes, bottom of the 6th. And the offensive onslaught continues. That is hit number 11 on the afternoon for Albuquerque. Here's Nick Kent, 1-for-3. That one was a 2-run homer in the 5th. 2 already in the bag for Albuquerque in this 6th. Peralta deals. The pitch just above the knees on the inside part of the plate for a strike. 0-1. And for Chad Stevens, that was his 5th hit of the series. 4 of those 5 hits have been extra base hits. The 0-1 flared down the right field line, slicing foul to an empty row. And it kicks around to a lucky fan who barely had to move. The count's no balls and 2 strikes with 1 down. Albuquerque has scored in each inning with the exception of the 4th. 4 multi-run frames so far today. Big hole right side. Here's the 0-2 to Nick Kent. Kent flies it high in the air to right field towards the line. Rada sprinting that way, now drifting back, fighting the sun, puts the glove in front of his face, and on the back pedal makes the catch. Two down, returning to first is Ryan Ritter. He'll bring up the nine-hitter, Kyle McCann. McCann has reached twice today. Ritter over there at first. 11-3 Albuquerque, bottom of the sixth. So the Bees were going for the series win today. They've dug an eight-run hole now. First pitch, off speed and down, 1-0. Sammy Peralta, last year with the Bees, was 6-2 at an ERA of 4.33. The pitch to McCann outside. Counts at two balls and no strikes. Boy, it was fun watching Sammy last year. He had to take on a number of tough outings, including some spur-of-the-moment starts after call-ups. It's the 2-0 at the knees, a strike. Counts now with two balls and a strike, two down. But it was fun watching him go out there and do it. Especially at a home game against El Paso. He had to go out and get the start. Gave up one earned in seven frames. 2-1. Inside. Nice frame by the catcher Humphreys, but it just nibbled in. The count's at 3-1. Creeping to his lead at first is Ritter. 11-3 Albuquerque, bottom of the sixth. Two down. The 3-1 pitch caught on and missed. And the count's 3-2. But it was fun with Sammy Peralta. It was any inning, any situation, any time. Could rely on him to go out there, have a positive impact on the game. He faced the Bees all the way back in that last series. Gave up a three-run lead, though, in the ninth. Josh Lowe with that big three-run homer tied it. And then he almost gave it up in the 10th as the 3-2 was dribbled foul behind home plate. Head start for the runner at first, Ritter. He'll return back to first base as Albuquerque put up four in the top of the 10th. All of a sudden, the Bees played at three. And then Peralta would be taken out. While Peralta had the blown save, he did get the win during that game. But at no moment did he look good. He gave up six runs in just 1 2/3. 3-2. Swing and a miss. Strike three on a pitch face high. And the inning is over. But two runs scored on a two-run shot from former Salt Lake Bee Chad Stevens. It's 11-3 Albuquerque as we go now to the top of the seventh on the KSL Sports Zone.
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0: Top of the seventh inning, Bees down now by the score of 11-3. Former Salt Lake Bee Ryan Miller on the mound for the Albuquerque Isotopes. For Ryan Miller, 1-2, an ERA of 8.49. This will be his 30th appearance this year with the Topes. 40 runs, 33 earned. And he has an opponent's batting average of 3.31. Ryan Miller, 6-foot righty from Sarasota, Florida. Pitched with the Toledo Mud Hens last year. He had some great moments with the Bees back in 2024. Got the call up to the Halos. He had some great pitching performances here in this ballpark while with the Bees. He started two games of this series, but it was kind of a piggyback situation. as Miller started the opener, kept the bees off the board, didn't give up a hit, although had an error himself in two innings of work. And then in game four, did the same thing. Pitched two scoreless frames, giving up a hit. Nelson Rada is going to lead off this top of the seventh. He's reached base all three times. Rada takes the first pitch inside corner, a strike, 0-1. Rada walked in the first, singled in the third, walked in the fifth. He scored twice. He's stolen a couple of bases. He has had a great month of June, a great series, and a great day so far. 0-1 line foul, left side. The count's 0-2. Nelson reached base four times yesterday. He had two doubles, his first multi-double game in his entire professional career. Had his first extra base hits in the last seven games. 0-2. Off the handle, flared down the left field line. Long run for the left fielder back. He'll slow up as it hits the side netting foul. The count stays no balls and two strikes. Nelson Rada joined this team as a 19-year-old last year. Put a great spark into the Bees. They had a great finish to the season. Had a 40-game stretch where they were the best team in the PCL. 0-2. Rada lines it towards the second baseman, Stevens. A sliding catch by the back rim of the infield for out number one. Well, he dirties up the uniform by making a nice sliding lunging catch. Chad Stevens against his former team in a two-run homer in the bottom of the sixth. Now makes a nice sliding grab in the top of the seventh. One out, nobody on. Kyron Paris, 1-for-3 today. And Paris takes a big swing but comes up empty on a pitch inside. 0-1. Paris singled and stole second back in the fifth inning. Bees down 11-3 here this afternoon. They were going for the series victory. 0-1. High bouncer down the third base side. Backhand stop, Kent. Beautifully done. Long throw to first. It's in time. Two up, two down. Two nice defensive plays. One at second by Stevens. And that one, Kent had to play it on a really bizarre short hop with a lot of topspin and picked it well. Base is clear. Two out. Yolmer Sanchez, 0-for-2 with a walk and a run scored. Switch hitter from the left-hand side against Ryan Miller. Target up from the catcher McCann on the inside part of the plate. And he fires to the inside part of the plate. And it's fouled off of the catcher McCann, 0-1. Well, the Bees put together a great rally yesterday. They were down 6-1, then nickeled and dimed all the way back. But the relief pitching was just right on point. And it helped the Bees complete that comeback. The 0-1 cut on a missed 0-2. For Salt Lake, that was the second come-from-behind win, trailing by five or more in the last 3 weeks. For Albuquerque, that was the fifth time this year they've given up a five-run lead to lose a ball game. But the Bees, great in the late innings, great with two outs. 0-2. Swing and a miss, strike three. And in the late innings so far today, a three-up, three-down seventh for Ryan Miller. They're stretching here in Albuquerque. They're happy about it. The Isotopes lead the Bees 11-3 on the KSL Sports Zone.
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0: Bottom of the seventh inning, 11-3 Albuquerque in the Sunday series finale. Zach Veen, Brenton Doyle, Jordan Beck, the 1-2-3 hitters to face Joey Lucchese, the new pitcher on for the Salt Lake Bees. Lucchese pitched in game two of this series, two shutout innings, gave up one hit, walked one, struck out two. Salt Lake's bullpen in this series coming into today's game. In the previous five, they were really locking it down, giving up just six earned runs, over 22 and a third, an ERA of 2.42. And last night, they allowed just one run in seven innings of relief work. Well, Joey Lucchese has been a key reason why the Bees bullpen has had a successful series up to this point. Everyone has struggled with Albuquerque's offense today, including this guy, Zach Veen. Zach Veen, a solo homer in the first, a double in the fifth inning. All nine came to the plate in the fifth. 11-3, Topes. Here's the lefty-on-lefty matchup. And it's bounced foul to the first base on deck circle. 0-1. Zach Veen, who had his 25-game on-base streak come to an end on Friday, had a pinch-hit RBI triple last night that tied the game. And then a two-hit day. Both extra base hits this afternoon. Here comes the 0-1 to Veen. And Veen flies it to left center. Chasing in is Teodosio. On the run. Has to put on the brakes and it bounces in front of him for a base hit. Just kept tailing away far enough. And it also dropped down softly in front of him. Zach Veen now a triple shy of the cycle. Don't put it past him. However, in the seventh inning, his team up 11-3. That could very well be his last turn at the plate. Brenton Doyle, 1-for-3 on the day with a walk. Doyle, right-hand batter ready. And the first pitch outside, it is challenged by the catcher, Humphreys. The announcement from Nate Hall, the home plate umpire. And everyone looks at the video board. It reveals that it did miss. To the outside, barely. Well, Humphreys wasn't off by much. Less than an inch. Brenton Doyle on a rehab assignment. Right-hand batter set. The lefty Lucchese from the stretch deals, and Doyle takes up and away. Doyle so far in this series, 4-for-15 with a double. This guy won the Gold Glove in 23 and 24. First National League outfielder to win the award in his first two seasons. The pitch misses in. Three balls and no strikes. Twice it's happened in the American League. Ichiro Suzuki was one. Stephen Kwan the other. 456 Major League games for Brenton Doyle. Veen at first. 11-3 Albuquerque. Nobody out. Bottom of the seventh. Target up from the catcher Humphreys and the 3-0. Top of the zone a strike. And it's now 3-1. Jordan back on deck. He's 1-for-4. A win today for Albuquerque means these two teams would split this six-gamer after the Bees took 4 out of 6 earlier in June. Line drive center field. Teodosio a couple of steps in. Makes the face-high catch. Turns and looks to throw to first, but Veen is back. Hard hit, but right at Teodosio. One out. Veen at first. And here comes Jordan Beck. Beck singled and scored back in that third inning. And for Albuquerque today, 1 in the 1st, 2 in the 2nd, 3 in the 3rd, then they put on 3 in the 5th and 2 in the 6th. They have 5 home runs on the day, 2 of them from Charlie Condon. Charlie Condon in the hole right now. Wide receiver stance at first by the base runner, Zach Veen. First pitch to Beck is cut on a missed 0-1. Now back in the series, 5-for-21. Couple of doubles and a triple. It was a good offensive start last night for Albuquerque as the 0-1 is cut on a missed 0-2. The pitch right over his shoe tops, down and in. As Lucchese started with a curveball at the bottom of the zone and then went curveball again, this one broke even more. Lucchese will step off, scrape off the pitcher's plate, exhales and steps back in. Nicholson off the bag at first. Veen with a healthy lead over there. 11-3 Isotopes. 0-2, fanned at it, missed, strike three. Had him expanding the zone as that pitch was outside. Those two curveballs broke so hard down and in. Then went curveball again and left it outside. I think Beck expected that ball to break over the outside part of the plate. It just stayed away. Two walks today for Sterling Thompson. He's increased his on-base streak to 27 games. Still looking for his first hit. Swings and misses 0-1. These two teams will end the regular season with a six-gamer right here in September. It'd be nice to have both teams in the hunt. That'd be a ton of fun. Here comes the 0-1. It's outside, a ball and a strike. Salt Lake Bees haven't been to the postseason since 2013.

0: Outside, and it's two balls and a strike, two down, bottom seven. Lead off single, Zach Veen. He's still there now with two down, and Albuquerque leads 11-3. But the last time the Rockies AAA team made the playoffs was 1995. The 2-1 outside, three balls and a strike. On that 95 season, the Colorado Springs Sky Sox won the PCL championship, the team they beat in the final, the Salt Lake Buzz. It's the closest this franchise has been to winning a league championship. But Casey holding from the belt. Lefty on lefty matchup. Here's the 3-1. Down and away, ball four. Two out walk to Sterling Thompson. That brings up Charlie Condon. All Charlie Condon has done today is reach four times, three hits, two of them homers, and driven in five. Other than that, not much. He has just been exceptional. Charlie Condon, who hit home runs number 16 and 17 today, now has 55 runs batted in. Right-hand batter ready. Lucchesi deals. Condon fouls it back to the screen. 0-1. And for Condon, he's helped his team out to an 11-3 lead. We're in the bottom of the seventh inning. While the Bees have been great in the eighth and the ninth, they've dug a huge hole. They're down by eight. Here comes the 0-1 from Lucchesi. Condon takes outside. A ball and a strike. Well, the Isotopes struggled with runners in scoring position the last four games. They were just a combined 5-for-39. They're 3-for-11 today. The 1-1. Condon takes down and away. Two balls and a strike as the glove brushes off the dirt from the catcher, Humphreys. He's had a long day back there. Humphreys crab crawls to his position on the inside part of the plate. The pitch is at the knees on the inside corner. 2-2. Started him sinker, splitter, splitter. Everything was away, and then broke in with a sinker at 92. Lucchesi from the stretch. Runners at first and second. The lefty fires. Condon takes just low, or was it? Zach Humphreys is going to challenge. The Bees down to their final challenge. See if they hang on to it. The review said it missed low. The Bees are out of challenges. Well, a tough part for the Bees is that Zach Humphreys in some of his previous outings had been perfect with his challenges. He had one game he was 5-for-5. So a head start for the runners. Count full, two down. 11-3 Albuquerque, bottom of the seventh. Condon swings and fouls it straight back. Well, you look at the last 10 games for this guy and Charlie Condon. Then you look at his last 17 games. I don't think anybody's been better. He has 9 home runs in his last 17 games, including today. He has 27 runs batted in. The pitch. Condon swings and misses strike three, and the inning is over. Well, Albuquerque threatened for more, but they do not score. No runs, a hit, no errors, two left. We've played seven. It's 11-3 Isotopes on the KSL Sports Zone.
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0: Top of the eighth, he's down by eight here this afternoon.

0: Noon in Albuquerque. Ryan Miller is done for the day after his one inning of work. He pitched a 3-up, 3-down, 7th. And now the Albuquerque Isotopes move to Andrew Baker, 6-1 righty from Montgomery, Alabama. And he's the fourth pitcher employed this evening. Mashinsky, one inning of work, gave up one hit, and that was it. After the starter, Acevedo, allowed 3 runs through 5. It's been a tough afternoon for the Bees. And offensively, they scored 2 in the third, 1 in the 5th. The bullpen so far for the Isotopes, it has kept the bats silent for Salt Lake. They dug a big hole and they trail 11-3 as we go to the 8th. Ben Goble, the cleanup hitter today, is going to lead off the 8th. Goble a 2-run double in the 3rd. Braun had a run in the 5th when he grounded out to short. Goble takes on the outside corner for a strike. For Baker, certainly not his first appearance of this series. He pitched the final 2/3 of an inning back in game 1. And the Isotopes won that game 11-3. Pitching there for a strike. And it's 0-2. Baker then pitched the 9th inning back in game number 3 of the series. Gave up a run on 2 hits. The solo homer to Omar Martinez as the Bees were nearly shut out. The 0-2 flailed at a miss, down and away, strike 3. One out in the top of the 8th.
1: It takes a team
0: 11-3 Albuquerque. Omar Martinez 0 for 3 so far on the day. As I mentioned, he had that home run against Baker back in game 3 of the series. It was a Thursday matinee, and then the Bees turned around and shut out the Isotopes on Friday night. It was a great team performance. First pitch to Martinez, inside for a ball. It's amazing. Omar Martinez has been great against the Isotopes. He's been great on the road. 7 of his 8 home runs have been on the road. Left-hand batter ready, and the 1-0 is outside. 2 balls and no strikes. For Baker, no record as of yet. An ERA of 5.40. Both of his appearances in an Isotopes uniform have been against Salt Lake. Martinez takes outside. 3 balls and no strikes. Bees lead the series 3-2. Down big here in game 6. That's scorched green light. Grounded foul right side. And it's 3-1. Well, for Andrew Baker, 6 pro seasons. Started in the Phillies organization before now joining the Rockies. Started 9 games there at Harford before joining the Isotopes in the Colorado organization. 3-1 the count, 11-3 the score. Martinez check swing. It was down. Did he go? He did not. 1 out walk. Omar Martinez reaches for the first time of the day. Bryce Teodosio, 1-for-3 after he doubled in the second inning. He's now hit safely in 7 of his last 8 games. He is 8-for-19 in this series with a couple of doubles. From the stretch, Baker fires, and it's outside. Bryce Teodosio, who spent a lot of time with the Halos earlier this season. Spent most of his year with the Angels last year. Slightly open stance from the right side. The 1-0. And it's flied high in the air. Left center field not deep. Ranging to his right with his arms out. Doyle. He'll call off the left fielder back. Make the chest high grab for out number 2. Ryan Nicholson now to the plate. 1-for-3 on the day. As he singled back in the 4th inning. All Isotopes in this Sunday finale. 3 runs, 6 hits, an error for the Bees. 11 runs, 12 hits, no errors for the Isotopes. Nicholson wide open stance on the left side. Baker from the stretch deals away. And it's 1-0. With some great day games in the bigs. A ton of extra inning games, a lot of late game drama, a lot of close games this afternoon. Here's the 1-0. It's on the outside corner for a strike. Angels did hold on to beat the A's 4-1 as the A's were threatening in the 8th. Josh Lowe, a grand slam that provided the only scoring for the Halos today. 1-1. Swing and a miss over the shoot tops there of Nicholson. And he comes up empty. The count's 1-2. Nicholson, 4 for 20 in this series, hit his first AAA home run last night. As the Bees erased a 6-1 deficit to win 8-7 and 10. 1-2, foul tipped into the glove, strike 3, and the inning is over. No runs, no hits, no errors, one left. We go to the bottom of the eighth, Bees down 11-3 on the KSL Sports Zone.
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0: Bottom of the eighth inning, Salt Lake trailing by the score of 11-3. 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You have the Dirty Sodas on Wednesday. 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Thirsty Thursday with $6 beer and $3 soda on Thursday. And then, of course, the weekend portion with 4th of July weekend. Join us on the 3rd. That'll be a ton of fun. Clearly Independence Day on Saturday. I don't need to sell you on that one. And Sunday, we have a night game, 6:05. The Bees face the Aviators, the first half champions in the Pacific Coast League, and the defending PCL champions all together. That's coming up next week, so be there at the ballpark in America First Square. Chad Stevens lines it down the right field line, foul. The former Salt Lake Bee with a two-run homer in the sixth. That was the fifth homer of the day for the Isotopes. They've had an offensive explosion. They're no stranger to that, especially at this ballpark. They lead 11-3. Stevens takes inside. 1-1. Joey Lucchese out there for his second inning of work. Cardinals nipped the Marlins today 2-1. But the Marlins, well, their pitching was still dominant during that series. 1-1. Swing and a miss. One ball and two strikes. The Cardinals scored just three runs in that three-game series. They avoided being swept by the Marlins at home for the first time in 30 years. Miami has the best record in the majors in June. They're 18-6. And they've won seven of their last eight series. 1-2, caught on a missed in the dirt, strike 3. Tag applied on the thigh for out number 1. It brings up Ryan Ritter. He's 1-for-4. Extended his on-base streak to 43 games with that single in the sixth. So it's interesting keeping an eye on the Marlins with the way that they've been surging. The White Sox have been surging too, but they came up short against the Royals 5-4. Carter Jensen extended his franchise rookie hitting streak to 19 games. 5-4, Royals beat the White Sox on the south side. That's fly down the right side. Foul and out of play. All Isotopes today, 11-3 in the Sunday series finale. And the Twins edge the Rockies 3-2. Here's the 0-1, inside, a ball and a strike. Here's the Guardians, a 6-5 win over the Mariners. A 5-run eighth inning, helped Cleveland rally from behind. Great day for Cleveland, they won, and the White Sox lost 1-1. Fly to the right side. Fouling out of play again. For the Guardians, that was their third victory in 36 games. And they trailed after seven innings. 1-2 the count, one down. Ryan Ritter, who made his major league debut last year. Casey exhales with a glove in front of his face, turns, kicks, fires, and it's caught on a miss. No, it's fouled off right there at home plate. We'll do it again at a ball in two strikes. Cubs and Brewers were tied at one going to the 10th. Chicago put up a three spot in the top half. Milwaukee punched back with two in the home half. Well, the Cubs would win the game 4-3. And the pitch is high, two balls and two strikes. 11-3 Albuquerque, bottom of the eighth here this afternoon. Chicago took two out of three from Milwaukee. Here's the 2-2 pitch. Down and away. Count runs full at three balls and two strikes. Some more tight games, some more thrillers. Phillies edge the Mets 5-4. Kyle Schwarber became the first major leaguer to reach 30 homers this season. A two-run shot in the seventh put the Phillies up 5-4, and that would be the final. Phillies squandered an early 3-0 lead. And then they were down 4-3 before Schwarber saved the day. 3-2 pitch on the inside corner. Called strike three. Ritter knew it. Jumped up out of the box. Slammed the handle of his bat off of his cleat. Walks back to the dugout. Nick Kent, 1-for-4 on the day with a two-run homer in the fifth. Two out, nobody on. Boy, Lucchesi looks good here in the eighth after he pitched a scoreless seventh. Kent, the right-hand batter, against Lucchesi. Infield shifted left. First pitch outside for a ball. And it's 1-0. Well, right now, San Francisco leading the Braves 3-1, bottom of the eighth. Dodgers 4, Padres 2. They're in the bottom of the sixth. 1-0. Popped up foul behind home plate. Headed towards the seats. It bounces off the suites. And then to the third row in the lower deck, which is empty at this moment. Clouds helping out a little bit. They've jumped in front of the sun to cool this place off a little. It was 93 degrees at first pitch. Kent flies that to the right side, fouling out of play. 1-2 the count, two down, bottom of the eighth, 11-3 Albuquerque. Salt Lake's pitching a struggle today, although Lucchesi has looked great. Gave up a leadoff single in the seventh, and since then has not allowed a hit. The Sunday nighter, the Red Sox and the Yankees. Boy, Boston has had their way with the Yanks so far in that series. The Yankees hoping to change that tonight, especially after Tampa beat Arizona 5-1. That's lined down the left field line, hooking towards the corner, fair. And it goes off of the back wall after hitting the sidewall. Rounding first on his way to second is Nick Kent, his second extra base hit of the day. He's there with two out for Kyle McCann. Now, Kyle McCann, well, you see the name McCann. He's from Georgia. He's playing catcher. He's been in the bigs. You would think that he's obviously related to Brian McCann. He is not. He did hit a home run off of James McCann, though, and they're also not related. But Kyle McCann was 1-for-3 against the Bees today. Takes inside for a ball. 4-for-35 against Salt Lake pitching. He's had his struggles against the Bees this year, although did have that knock in the second inning today. 11-3 Albuquerque. Lefty on lefty. 1-0. It's inside. Nationals beat the Orioles 6-4. Rangers nip the Blue Jays 3-2. That's a home run in 11 straight games for the Rangers, and they completed that four-game sweep of the slumping Blue Jays. That's softly grounded on two hops to the first baseman Nicholson. He has it three steps to the bag, and he'll carry his momentum into the dugout. The inning is over. No runs, a hit, no errors, one left. Last call for the Bees. They're down 11-3. We go to the ninth on the KSL Sports Zone.
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0: Top of the ninth inning, he's down 11-3 against the Albuquerque Isotopes. Baker out there for a second inning of work. It'll be Zach Humphries, R. Olvera, Nelson Rada. 8-9-1 hitters due up for the Salt Lake Bees. Get your tickets for next week. The Salt Lake Bees, well, they're hosting the Las Vegas Aviators for a six-pack Tuesday through Sunday. And the Bees are going to be home a ton right after the All-Star break. They have a nine-game homestand, a three-gamer there against the Reno Aces. It'll be right after the All-Star break. You also have Country Weekend right there. Don't miss that in the month of July with Salt Lake Bees Baseball. So go to slbees.com and get your tickets. The month of July is going to be a blast. And after that three-gamer against Reno, 17th, 18th, 19th, you'll have the week of the 24th of July when the Bees host the Omaha Storm Chasers. First pitch at the knees, a strike to Zach Humphries. Well, it's going to be a blast coming up next week. As we have, you know, from family night to the 4th of July celebration, the 0-1 is down and away, a ball and a strike. Far better Friday, coming up on Friday. And also, don't forget, kids get to run around the bases on Friday, Saturday night home games. And Safe in the Sunday, brought to you by University of Utah Health. McCann needs a new glove, the catcher for the Albuquerque Isotopes. Something was wrong with his other piece of leather, and now he's ready to go. Zach Humphries today, 1-for-3. He doubled in the sixth inning. That was his ninth double of the year. One. Down and away. Two balls and a strike. 11 for Albuquerque, 3 for Salt Lake. This series, unless the Bees make this interesting in the ninth, it will end with five blowouts. It's the 2-1 downstairs. Three balls and a strike. Five blowouts and a thriller. Last night was the thriller. It looked like it was going to be a blowout. The Bees erased a five-run deficit to win. It was so much fun to be a part of. Here's the 3-1. It's on the outside corner for a strike. And if Albuquerque wins, these two teams will split the six-gamer. And all of Albuquerque's victories would be dominant victories. Two of the three Salt Lake wins, dominant as well. 3-2, smoked out the left center field. This ball's going to get down in the gap, skipping towards the warning track. Rounding first on his way to second is Humphries. Throw from Doyle coming into second. Safe on a feet-first slide is Zach Humphries. Second double of the game for Humphries. His 10th two-bagger of the year. So Zach Humphries, two extra base hits. He's in scoring position. Nobody out. Bees down 11-3. It's a big mountain. It's got to start somewhere, right? R. Olvera, 0-for-3. Grounded out to first base a couple of times, and then grounded out to third in the sixth. Batting from the left-hand side, smokes a line drive past the lunging second baseman Stevens into right center field ahead. Chased down by the right fielder Veen. He throws towards second and in with a feet-first slide is Art Olvera coming in to score on the play. Humphreys, RBI double Vera. And he's cut the deficit to 11-4 in the top of the ninth. For Vera, four of his eight hits this year with Salt Lake taking place in the ninth inning. It's his first double as a member of the Beans. I'll just keep doing that over and over again, and this thing will become really fun in the ninth. The Bees down by seven. Top of the order, Nelson Rada's reached three times this afternoon. First pitch. Rada takes just above the knees for a strike, 0-1. Rada walked in the first, singled in the third, walked in the fifth. He scored twice, stolen a couple of bases. Open stance left side, the bright red shoes. Here comes the 0-1. And he fouls it off of one of his bright red shoes, and it rolls over to the third baseman, Kent. And Rada will need a second as he walks that one off. Going to reattach the shin guard. Baker pitched a scoreless eighth. He's on now for the ninth. He did not allow a hit in that eighth inning. Now the Bees offense, so far so good in this ninth. Humphreys a double, Vera an RBI double, but the Bees still down 11-4, top nine. Check swing, pitcher's down. Did he go? Yes, he did. The Bees are out of challenges. One out in the top of the ninth inning. That brings up Kyron Paris. Before today's game, Salt Lake had 27 runs in this series. 23 scored from the sixth inning or later. And today, their first three runs scored in the first five frames. Walking to his lead at second is Vera. One out, one on. Paris takes a vicious cut. Comes up empty, 0-1. Paris 1-for-4 on the day, a pair of K's and a stolen base. Well, it's fun taking a look at the PCL in the second half. Seeing who's doing what, the 0-1. Off the end of the bat, foul to the backstop. And it's 0-2. Right now, Las Vegas leading at Sacramento, 6-0 top seven. Round Rock, a 5-1 lead at Tacoma. They're going to the seventh. Later on tonight, El Paso at Sugar Land, the late game Reno hosting Oklahoma City. Here today, Albuquerque leads over Salt Lake 11-4. The 0-2. Paris swings and misses in a pitch downstairs, strike three. Third time of the day, Paris is fanned. And the Bees are down to their final out here in this series. Here's Yomer Sanchez. 0-for-3, 2 Ks, a walk and a run scored. Yomer picked up his 400th AAA RBI back on Friday night. Vera at second, walking out to his lead, the pitch. That's foul tipped into the glove, 0-1 around the top of the zone. Yomer Sanchez, switch hitter from the left-hand side. Fans starting to stir up some action as the Bees down to this final out. The 0-1, Sanchez softly flares it out towards shallow right, going out the second baseman Stevens. It's going to get down for a hit. Rounding third, coming in to score is R. Olvera. Yomer Sanchez says the Bees are not done yet. An RBI single, and it's now 11-5 in the top of the ninth. Going to bring up Ben Goble. He has three runs batted in today. So the Bees with a two spot in this top of the ninth inning. Still down by six. Still down to their final out. Goble, the right-hand batter. And a two-run double back in the third. First pitch, Goble pops it up foul right side, not a play. The count is 0-1. Omar Martinez is on deck right now. Goble, who has reached in all 16 games as a member of the Bees. 0-1, softly fouled behind home plate off the top of the net. And the Bees down to their final strike. Goble also with a double in six of his last seven games. He's coming off of back-to-back multi-hit games. Love to see him get one now. Wide receiver stance at first by Yomer Sanchez. Here's the 0-2. Goble swings and misses strike three. The ball game is over, and so is the series. The Isotopes and the Bees split their six-gamer, with the Isotopes taking the finale by the final score of 11-5. What a great series between these two teams. Only one dramatic game, and they traded punches back and forth in the series. With Albuquerque taking the first game, the Bees taking game two. The Topes won game three. Salt Lake, winners on Friday and Saturday, games four and five. And it was Albuquerque winning on this Sunday afternoon. 5 runs, 9 hits, 1 error for the Bees. 11 runs, 13 hits, no errors for the Isotopes. More of the totals, we'll have the highlights. We'll take our last look at the out-of-town scoreboard, and we'll preview the series against Las Vegas next week. That's all coming up next in the 10th inning show. This has been a presentation of Salt Lake Bees Baseball right here on the KSL Sports Zone.
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0: Welcome on into the 10th inning show. The Salt Lake Bees fall on the Sunday series finale against the Albuquerque Isotopes 11-5. 5 runs, 9 hits, an error for the Bees. 11 runs, 13 hits, no errors for the Isotopes. The winning pitcher today, well, it was Domingo Acevedo. 5 innings of work, 5 hits, 3 runs all earned. Walked 3. He had 7 timely strikeouts as the Bees had a ton of traffic against him, but they were only able to score those 3 runs in his 5 innings of work. For Brett Carey, he takes his 2nd loss of the series. 4 1/3 today, gave up 8 runs, 7 of them earned, 7 hits, 2 walks, 5 Ks, and he allowed 3 of the 5 home runs. 5 long balls today for the Isotopes. It's amazing. The Isotopes had 11 runs in game 1 of this series. But no home runs. Today, 5 long balls, including 2 of them from Charlie Condon. He had 5 runs batted in. Condon now with 9 home runs in the month of June. Zach Bean led off the bottom of the first with a home run as well. Nick Kent, who had hit his 10th homer of the season, he homered in the 5th. And the former Salt Lake Bee, Chad Stevens, with a 2-run blast in the 6th. And the bullpen of the Salt Lake Bees, which had been rock solid so far in this series, they allowed 2 runs on that home run to Chad Stevens. That came from Sammy Peralta, the new member of the Bees, after being with Salt Lake last year and having earlier moments of this season with Albuquerque. Joey Lucchese pitched 2 scoreless innings of work out of relief. He had a really, really nice series, and he continues to flex in a Bees uniform. Offensively, well, Nelson Rada, he would reach base 3 times today, 1 for 3, scored a couple of times, had a couple of stolen bases, and it was also a day for Ben Goble, 3 runs batted in, and he has now doubled in 6 of his last 7 games. Zach Humphreys quietly with a couple of doubles as he doubled in the 6th and doubled in the 9th inning. But the Salt Lake Bees, who scored 2 in the 3rd, 1 in the 5th, 2 in the 9th, it was not enough as the Isotopes got 1 in the 1st, 2 in the 2nd, 3 in the 3rd, 3 in the 5th, 2 in the 6th, and they cruised to an 11-5 series victory in the finale. The series was split 3-3. And the Salt Lake Bees, 3-3 in the second half of the year. They dropped to 42-38. For Albuquerque, they improved to 42-39, and they are 3-3 in the second half. When we come back, we'll hear some of the scoring highlights. Albuquerque defeats Salt Lake 11-5 on the KSL Sports Zone.
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0: Bees and the Isotopes met up for the series finale. Salt Lake leading 3-2 after their 8-7-10 inning win yesterday when they erased a 6-1 deficit for a thrilling victory. They were going for the series win today, and it was a battle between Domingo Acevedo, the starter of Albuquerque, Brett Carey trying to bounce back after giving up 10 runs in game one of the series. Nelson Rada led off the first with a walk, but the next three were retired, and the Bees came away scoreless in the top of the first. In the bottom of the first, Zach Veen wasted no time putting Albuquerque on the board. Here's the first pitch from Brett Carey, and it's launched out to right on a rope. Going back is Rada at the wall. It's gone. A screamer over the right field fence for Zach Veen. His 13th home run of the year. No Sunday drivers here. He's full speed ahead. It's 1-0 Albuquerque in the bottom of the first. Carey retired the next three in order, and the Bees were down 1-0 going to the second. In the second, Bryce Teodosio doubled with one out, but Nicholson and Humphreys struck out against Acevedo, and the Bees were left scoreless after two. But then, in the bottom of the second, after Zach Veen led off the first with a solo homer, Charlie Condon led off the second. That home run, a 461-footer over the left field wall, the longest by an Isotope this year. 2-2 pitch. He smokes that to left on a rope. Going back, Paris at the wall, and it's gone. Into the bullpen. Didn't get up by a lot, but got out in a hurry. Charlie Condon with his 16th home run of the year. And it's 2-0 Isotopes in the bottom of the second. So 2-0 the score at that moment. They would tack on another run later on a wild pitch that would score Nick Kent. It was 3-0 after two innings. The Bees looking to punch back with one out in the top of the third. Nelson Rada singled. He would steal second. Kyron Paris struck out. Then Yolmer Sanchez walked with two out, two on. Ben Goble, who had doubled in five of his last six games, looked to do it again. 0-2 the count, 3-0 Albuquerque. The pitch from Acevedo. Goble lines it high and deep to left. Going back is back. At the track. It bangs off the wall. Rounding third, coming in to score is Rada. Behind him is Sanchez motoring towards the plate. Here comes the throw home. Low. Blocked by the catcher McCann. In to score is Sanchez. Two-run double for Ben Goble. That's his sixth double now in the last seven games. He's put the Bees on the board. And they now trail 3-2. So the Bees battling back, as you can feel this game starting to move to one of those tense and tight games that these two teams are used to playing in their recent history. However, Albuquerque had different plans today. With one out in the bottom of the third, Jordan Beck singled. Then Sterling Thompson walked. Charlie Condon homered in the second. He was looking to do it again in the third. 3-1. Condon scorches it high and deep to center. Going back, Teodosio at the wall, and it's gone. Into the bushes in center field. A three-run blast for Charlie Condon. It's now 6-2 Isotopes in the bottom of the third. Condon's ninth homer in the month of June, his second so far today. That was his third in the series and also the fourth time he's homered against the Bees this year. 6-2 the score. At that moment, the Bees were battling from behind. The Bees would get a run in the top of the fifth inning when Ben Goble grounded out to short to bring in Nelson Rada. But the Bees had two on, nobody out. They were hoping for a big inning, but at least they cut it to 6-3. While it was a 6-3 game, in the bottom of the fifth, Sterling Thompson walked against Brent Carey. Then Charlie Condon singled. And later on, Chad Stevens grounded out to short. Ryan Ritter grounded out to third. A run would come in to score after a wild pitch, and suddenly it was a tough situation after Condon singled in a run, rather, to make it 7-3 Isotopes. Then with one on, two out, Nick Kent, who had nine homers so far on the season, was looking to make his presence felt during the series. Unbelievable at home. And the pitch is smashed high in the air from Kent, deep to center, going back to Teodosio, stutter steps, leaps up at the wall, and it's gone. A wall scraper just to the left of center field. Nick Kent with a two-run shot. It's now 9-3 Albuquerque in the bottom of the fifth. 9-3 the score at that moment. That was their fourth home run of the ball game, as you could feel all the momentum just surging with Albuquerque inning by inning. And then the bullpen for Albuquerque had a nice day. Parker Mashinsky pitched a scoreless sixth. Then in the bottom of the sixth inning, it was Sammy Peralta, now back with the Salt Lake Bees after being with Salt Lake last year and then was with Albuquerque earlier this year. He actually pitched against Salt Lake. Now here he is with his old new team pitching against his recent team, and with one out, one on, he faced Chad Stevens, his former teammate from last year, in the bottom of the sixth. First pitch to Stevens, smoked high and deep left center, going back to Teodosio, going back Paris, and it's gone over the left center field wall. Chad Stevens bites the hand that once fed him. That's the fourth home run of the season for Chad Stevens. He continues to rack up the extra base hits in this series. It's now 11-3 Isotopes in the bottom of the sixth. 11-3 the score at that moment. Albuquerque would not score the rest of the way. However, five home runs on the afternoon. And what was a barrage of offense after they've had their hot and cold moments during the series. And for the Salt Lake Bees, they were scoreless in the eighth. But in the top of the ninth inning, Zach Humphries hit his second double of the day. Arrovera, an RBI double, made it 11-4. Sanchez, with two outs, had an RBI single to make it 11-5. And that was the final score. So the series split 3-3. It was Albuquerque, winners in game number six, 11-5 the final. The Bees, they have a six-gamer against Las Vegas. We'll preview that next. We'll take our last look at the out-of-town scoreboard. This is the 10th inning show on the KSL Sports Zone.
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0: Welcome back to the 10th inning show. The Bees fall in the series finale 11-5 against the Albuquerque Isotopes. Let's take our last look at the out-of-town scoreboard as the Angels defeat the A's 4-1. Josh Lowe, big grand slam in the early innings. That was all the scoring that the Halos needed as they beat the A's 4-1. San Francisco nipped the Braves 3-2. Cardinals held on to beat the Marlins 2-1. Royals defeat the White Sox 5-4. Twins 3, Rockies 2. A ton of one-run games and extra inning games today. Guardians 6, Mariners 5. It was the Phillies, a big two-run home run from Kyle Schwarber, his 30th of the season, first major leaguer with 30 on the year. Phillies beat the Mets 5-4. Extra innings in Motown, Astros 7, and the Tigers 5. Christian Walker, a big three-run blast. Rays swept the Diamondbacks 5-1. It was the Rangers homering for the 11th consecutive game. They swept the Jays 3-2. Nationals 6, Orioles 4. Pirates prevailed over the Reds 9-4. And the Cubs in 10 innings defeated the Brewers 4-3. One game in action right now. Dodgers ahead of the Padres 4-2 at Petco, top of the 8th. And getting underway in about 40 minutes, it'll be the Sunday nighter, the New York Yankees at the Boston Red Sox at Fenway Park. In the Pacific Coast League, only one game of final. That's this one. Two games in action, two games coming up later. As right now, Las Vegas doing everybody a favor as they're defeating Sacramento 6-0 in the bottom of the 8th. Las Vegas clinched the first half championship, so whoever they beat, it just helps out everybody else in that chase for the final spot for the postseason. Round Rock 5, Tacoma 1, that game going to the 8th inning. El Paso at Sugar Land, that game will get underway here in just a moment. And the late game tonight, it's Oklahoma City at Reno. And here today, the Albuquerque Isotopes defeat the Salt Lake Bees 11-5. The two teams split the six games. They'll play another six-gamer at the end of September. That'll be the final regular season series of the year. We have a six-game set coming up against Las Vegas next week. We hope you join us Tuesday through Sunday. Family night on Tuesday, four tickets, $40. We have the Dirty Sodas on Wednesday. You won't want to miss it. So come on out, see Swiggy, get $3 Swig drinks, and enjoy all the fun and festivities with the Utah Dirty Sodas. Thursday night, $6 beer, $3 soda with Thirsty Thursday. It'll be a far better Friday and a beautiful night to come to the ballpark on the 3rd of July. And, of course, our Independence Day celebration is always a blast. It'll be on Saturday night. And on Sunday night, join us breakfast for dinner. Get $48 will get you a game ticket and a breakfast ticket for a fabulous experience at the ballpark in America First Square. July full of games because after that week against Las Vegas, the Bees, after the All-Star break, have a 9-game homestand, a 3-gamer against Reno, and then a 6-pack against Omaha. So get your tickets for what will be a lot of summer fun in the 801. That's going to do it for us here today from Albuquerque. A huge thanks to Sean Croshaw for his great work back in the studio, and our thanks to you for listening this afternoon. In 2 hours and 52 minutes, in front of 6,292 fans, the Albuquerque Isotopes defeated the Salt Lake Bees 11-5. I'm Tony Parks saying good night from the land of enchantment. This has been a presentation of Salt Lake Bees Baseball on the KSL Sports Zone.
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18: International competition, whether it be Olympics, whether it be soccer or whatever, we have other teams that we root for, countries that we root for, in addition to ours. Like in the Euro Championships, the U.S. isn't playing, so maybe there's someone that you root for, usually our heritage, I think that's what it is. So I don't think that this is as foreign. I wouldn't want Bree to say, who are your three favorite NFL teams?
24: No,
18: you
24: sure,
18: know,
24: sure.
18: Yeah,
24: sure.
18: You know what
24: no,
18: I mean?
24: Yeah, I don't get that.
18: So, but the three favorite World Cup teams, I think is very, I think it's very open to people rooting for various countries throughout the process.
24: And I know Bree included the U.S. Are we all like, is the U.S.
18: is anyone not cheering for the U.S. Yeah. here?
25: I was going to say, should we just take the U.S. off the board?
26: Yes. I think I'm not rooting for them. Sorry.
18: Okay. Oh, Mary's not.
26: No,
18: oh.
26: What the heck? No, it's not their year yet.
18: Yet.
26: It's not their year yet.
18: If not now, when?
26: Nah, I'll give it like the next two World Cups.
24: See, Mary's young. She hasn't been through the 30 years since 94 of, oh, the U.S. is coming.
18: No. I'm just going to call her Mary the Contrarian because that's it. She just doesn't want to go with groupthink.
26: I don't. I'm sorry, y'all.
25: It's not their year yet, and I am genuinely fascinated to see which teams Mary picks now.
18: All right. Well, Bree, who are your other two?
27: All right. So Germany was my second because I've been in love with the goalie since I was probably like 16. He's been around forever. Manuel Neuer, big fan. And then I went Mexico because I was at a bar watching the Mexico take on South Korea, I think, and the bar went insane. And I was really happy for everybody that got so excited. So I'll just go Mexico. So, which I guess is part of my heritage. So I guess that's all another reason.
18: Torres, who do you got? Who do you got for your three?
24: Okay, well, so I'll go reverse order, excluding the U.S. Three, Cabo Verde. Feel good story. They're not going to win it, but it's an unbelievable story. And I will be honest, it's even more of an incredible story when you actually look into it. Because, I knew it was a small country. 500,000 people is nothing. 300 miles off the coast of Africa, all that. Number two, exactly what Bree said, Mexico. We live here in Los Angeles. There's a heavy Mexican community. I'm obviously rooting for the U.S., but to see other people celebrate, I think is fun. You know, celebrate your heritage, as you said. And then number one, I love greatness. Argentina. I mean, Messi got that monkey off his back in the last World Cup, but if he were to able to do it again, just be absolutely unbelievable. And he's obviously having a tournament for the ages so far through the first three games.
18: All right. I won't call you bandwagon for Argentina. I will not call you bandwagon. I know who will not be bandwagon. Chris Perfett. All right. I am curious to see
24: He has like seven Messi jerseys.
18: I am curious to see what this trio is going to be.
25: All right. So taking U.S. off the board here, I'm going to start with three. I'm going to swerve a bit, and I'm going to go Norway. I want Erling Haaland. Erling Haaland is a machine. He's amazing, and I want to see how far he can go because he's just a sicko out there.
6: With the fans after the second match, it was an unbelievable moment. Go ahead.
25: This is the year people are learning about. Or I've known about Erling Haaland for a while because he's been scoring goals nonstop over in England, but now it's been fantastic to see him jump on the stage. Number two for me. I'm going to go Japan. I feel like this is a team that's kind of put in a lot of their dues. I've got a friend who's been really working over at Adidas with a lot of their gear as well. And they're going through a lot of injuries.
6: Trash bags are a good story, too.
25: Yeah, the trash bags, everything about them experiencing it. Number one for me, France. We talk a lot about the love for Argentina, but Kylian Mbappe is right on Lionel Messi's record. Mbappe is going to be one of the greats if he's not already one right now, and I want to see France. They were so close last World Cup. I want to see them get another trophy.
18: We'll see if they can cash in. Mary Mack, your three.
26: Man, all right. Here's my picks. Starting with number three. Should I do honorable mention?
18: No, just get to the three.
26: Man.
18: Sorry, okay. We've only got 90 seconds.
26: Okay. Three, I do have Brazil. I'm not going to lie.
18: All right.
26: And honestly, even though Neymar, get him out. He should have never even been on the team anyways. But I really do want to see Vinny Jr. holding the trophy. I think it'll be really cool. And honestly, Brazil, yeah, they are kind of crazy enough to go far, but not that crazy. Number two, I do have England. I am an Arsenal homer, and I just love the feel-good story of England playing and making it. I think it will be fun. I think that it will look really, really cool. And for number one, I have any African team. I am rooting for Africa, so I don't care which African team makes it. I think we're delusional enough to do it, and I love to see the World Cup turn into the Africa Cup of Nations.
18: You wanted honorable mention, and you've taken seven first-place teams for you in the knockout stage.
26: I just counted as one.
18: Yeah, so you've got Ivory Coast, Senegal, DR Congo, Democratic Republic of Congo.
26: Any of them is good with me.
18: Algeria, all of those. All right, here are my three. By the way, my wife cried at the Buffalo Wild Wings during the Mexico match. I told you that story. Number three for me is Canada. You know, why not? A neighbor to the north. Number two is Germany because I'm German. But number one is Norway because I'm also Norwegian.
6: Ooh.
18: So it has all of those reasons why. But Canada, not only with the heart of them being our neighbors, came through big for me today in our survivor pool. Great Breeze 3 today, Bree. He's Aaron Torres. I'm Dan Beyer. Has the Celtics window closed? That's next. We are Sports.
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9: At the World Cup, Canada is moving on. 1-0 victory over South Africa for the first round of 32 game of the slate here. Stefan Oosterkuijo coming through in the 92nd minute to lift Canada over South Africa. Meanwhile, in golf, play is suspended at TPC River Highlands at the Travelers Championship. Rain has come down hard there. However, before that, Scottie Scheffler sunk a birdie on 13 to take a one-stroke lead for the lead, 21 under for the tournament. Baseball scoreboard, the Dodgers are trying to close out the Padres right now, 4-2 in the ninth inning. Giants outlast the Braves 3-2. Astros needed extras to defeat the Tigers 7-5. Rays took down the Diamondbacks 5-1. In the NBA, Hornets are trading veteran Miles Bridges to the Phoenix Suns in a pick swap in for Grayson Allen and Royce O'Neal. I'm Chris Perfett.
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11: A happy Sunday to you. They're very happy in Canada, as you heard Chris Perfett say. Canada taking out South Africa in the first match of the round of 32. So Canadians advance to the round of 16 with that 1-0 victory today. The only match of the World Cup on this Sunday, but you'll get a triple header tomorrow that you will see on Fox. Should be great action. Brazil, Germany in action. A nightcap is the Netherlands taking on Morocco. Some real great stuff. As if the group stage, Aaron, wasn't great in itself. I know that couple of things that we talked about earlier that maybe could have been done better. However, this knockout stage with what we could get in the round of 16, should be great fun for the World Cup.
12: I'm excited.
11: It's going to be a full slate in the U.S., obviously getting underway on Wednesday in the Bay Area against Bosnia and Herzegovina. I can't wait for that match and so much more. We shift gears to the NBA, where we continue to wait on a possible resolution. We should, I think, find out in the next week or so where LeBron James is headed. We don't know if the Charlotte Hornets will make another trade. They've already made two already. You want to get to the bottom of the Charlotte Hornets and what they're thinking at some point.
12: I need some explanation, yeah.
11: I understood the LaMelo Ball thing, and I understood that, like, when word came out that teams were interested in LaMelo Ball, that also meant that the Hornets were interested in moving LaMelo Ball.
12: Sure.
11: Them signing Kobe White to the deal that they did for $74 million.